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7: Hunter Gaddis is starting to warm up. Seventh inning, 1-0 Cleveland. Parker Messick out to pitch it. Misses up to Hung Hu Lee. He's doubled and flied out. The pitch to the lefty, and it's in there. 1-1. Parker Messick tonight, 88 pitches, 63 strikes, 25 walks, or balls, excuse me. The pitch fouled out of play, left side. 1-2. He has just attacked San Francisco with his fastball. And tonight, Messick has had a terrific fastball. And why not go to it? Still the best pitch in the game when you locate it. Now the 1-2. Swung and grounded up the middle into right center. Base hit for the Giants. So Lee aboard to start the seventh inning. That'll bring up Oslavis Basabe. When you look tonight at Parker Messick, he has thrown his four-seam fastball 59% of the time. Now the right-handed batter, Basabe, cuts and foul tips it into the catcher's mitt. Strike one. The 0-1 pitch. Swing and a high fly ball. Shallow center. Charging hard, PD helping, but he covers ground with the best of them. And Basabe out number one. That'll bring up the catcher, Drew Kavanaugh. Pop up, strikeout. One thing about the Giants, and you would expect this for a team with the second worst record in the National League, they don't have a true closer. So you're never really out of a game with this rebuilt and in some ways patched together bullpen. But boy, they've pitched really well tonight, talking about Tugboat Wilkinson and Adrian Hauser. Here's Drew Kavanaugh. Foul tips at strike one. The set, snap throw to first, back with a dive is Lee. Gavin Williams and Landon Roop, pair of right-handers, tomorrow at 1:10. Then on to Colorado and Anaheim. Now the 0-1 pitch And it's over, but low.

0: ball, one strike. The next delivery, waved at, 1-2, elevated fastball. Well, if history tells us anything, this is Messick's last hitter. The 1-2, swing and a foul out of play to the left. We'll do it again at 1-2. Runner at first, two down. Right-handed batter on deck. 1-0 Giants. We're in the seventh. Messick about to make pitch number 97. Here it comes. Swing and a foul back. We'll do it again. Where this kid leaves everything out on the mound. 9 strikeouts tonight. No walks. 1 run allowed. He's ready. Here it comes. Got him swinging on a slider away. So for the second time this year, Parker Messick has struck out 10 in a game, and his night is over. He is staring at Stephen Vogt coming out of the third base dugout. You know he doesn't want to come out of this game with the number 9 hitter on deck, but we'll take a pitching change timeout. 1-0. Giants lead it here in the seventh.
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0: 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Let's go places. 1-0, Giants lead it. They have a runner at first, two down, seventh inning. Hunter Gaddis, 49th appearance. 24 holds, tops on the club, earned run average, 348. Fastball, slider, change. Righty-righty matchup, Christian Kass, the batter. Right-handed hitting third baseman, a strikeout, grounded out. Gaddis fires to first, diving back is Lee. What a performance by Parker Messick. And he can't get a win, he could get a loss. The set. The pitch. Swing and a miss. Messick tonight made 98 pitches. Second time this year he has struck out 10 in a ballgame, didn't walk a batter. Gave up one run on 6 hits and 6 2/3. Now the 0-1 pitch. Swing and a miss. Good slider. 0-2.
6: Well, you touched on it early, Tom, how he's really coming on here later in the season. There's no signs of any innings. Messick. Yeah, tiring or anything like that.
0: It's amazing. Well, that tells you his work ethic and the work he puts in between starts. Boy, what a competitor, isn't he? Man. Now the 0-2. Check swing outside, 1-2. That's why he didn't want to come out of the game. And that's who you want on the mound.
6: I mean, you would probably see lack of command that sometimes starts to go when you're tiring, and then certainly you look at velocity. None of that in his case.
0: Nope, not at all. Now the 1-2. Runner goes, pitch low, throw down is a beauty. Not quite in time, though. Oh, doesn't matter. It was strike three. That was a good practice throw. We'll have a seventh inning stretch here at the corner of Carnegie and Ontario. San Francisco 1, Cleveland nothing on the Cleveland Clinic Radio Network.
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0: First ball swinging and scalding one on the ground to first is Travis Bazzano. Nice diving stop by Eldridge, who flipped to the pitcher covering for the out. Now that's encouraging, as Travis Bazzano had a hit taken away there. He pulled a double into the right field corner his last time up, and he smoked that baseball as well. Here's Angel Hanau, shows bunt, takes a strike, switch hitter batting left-handed. Now Cleveland has done nothing tonight offensively. Being shut out on four hits, that pitch outside. And this is deja vu. Had the big win on Saturday night, shutout Sunday. 8-run big win last night, shutout tonight. And now 0-for-2, checks on a pitch low, 2-1. Take nothing away from Adrian Hauser and Matt Wilkinson, but alarming. The 2-1 down and in, 3-1. The pitch and a strike called. Hanau wanted to go to first, full count. Hauser now at 65 pitches out of the pen. Had been a starter until June. The payoff. And it's hit on the ground in the hole. Diving into right, Basabi made a great stop. to get up and throw, and then the ball popped out. He pounds his fist on the outfield grass. He almost made a brilliant hit-robbing stop in shallow right, diving toward the line. And Hanau has a base hit. So one out, one on. Here's Petey Helpin. Foul out, ground out. Boy, Giants look like a much better ball club tonight than last night. 1-0 San Fran. The pitch swung on and missed. Strike one. The next offering, foul back, 0-2. Hauser's a pretty good weapon coming out of that bullpen with his stuff. The pitch, and a swing and a miss. Helpin strikes out. Third strikeout for Hauser. Two down, seventh inning. There's catcher Austin Hedges. 1-for-2 with a single. Cleveland, their best opportunity to score, second and third, but there were two outs in the fourth. The pitch, and it's over, but low, and then Angel Hanau looked like he might end up with a two-out, two-run single, but a terrific diving catch in left field by Barry Cotto. And Cleveland hasn't threatened since. The pitch, swing and a foul at the plate, 1-1. When you've got Rust of Us, use PB Blaster, Cleveland original since 1957. PB Blaster always working like a pro. Remember, 110, that's the start tomorrow. Gavin Williams on the hill. Boy, the Giants are seeing some awfully good pitching. Foster Griffin last night, Parker Messick tonight, Gavin Williams tomorrow. Now the set in the 1-1. And before it's made, Hauser threw 98 to first. Eldridge is like, got hurt. Easily back was Hanau. He barely is off the bag. The pitch, swing and a ground ball to short. Booted by Adames. And everybody is safe. Willie Adames on a just as routine a ground ball as you'll ever get. Booted it. And Adames, that is 17 errors. Wow. For instance, Ryan Rocchio has a dozen. That's a lot of errors for a veteran shortstop. And out to the mound is the pitching coach, Justin Message. Boy, now you got to capitalize. Not you got to. I'm sorry, all of you grammar teachers. You have to capitalize on that. About as routine an out as you should get. Two out, two on now for Brian Rocchio.
6: And if the Guardians do grab the lead here as a result of that error, that's a big reason why the Giants are having the year that they are. A lot of their key veteran players have not come up big in routine spots like that.
0: Wow, what a break. Brian Rocchio batting left-handed, 0-for-2. The pitch, and it's outside the ball. Sam Hentges, the one-time Clevelander. Big lefty warming up in the Giants' pen. Sam has had a heck of a year for San Fran. Finally healthy, good to see. Now the 1-0 pitch. Outside ball two, 2-0. Well, you know we'll see Sam Hentges if Rocchio gets aboard. Stephen Kwan on deck. 1-0 Giants. Hanau at second. Hedges at first. Two down, seventh inning. The next offering hit in the air near the pitcher's mound. This'll do it. Caught by Basabe, the second baseman. It's a 1-0 Giants lead. Eighth next on the Cleveland Clinic Radio Network.
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17: 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Hey, not that kind of splash.

Tied into the lower deck. Ball and two strikes on Martinez. Now the right-hander with the 1-2 delivery. Nope. He came set, then stepped off. Now we're ready. Here it comes. Fouled off right side. We'll do it again. One ball, two strikes.

0: The pitch, check swing, it was in the dirt. He went around, says the third base ump. In the foul ground to retrieve it is Kavanaugh, and he'll throw to first. Smith came in and struck out the side to preserve a 1-0 Giants lead. The ninth inning coming up.
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0: Kane Smith coming on. He needs work. Not getting many opportunities lately. And so Cade Smith, one of the best closers in baseball, with 31 saves, a 2.29 ERA, 22 more strikeouts than innings pitched. Fastball, slider split. Pinch hitter is Drew Gilbert. He'll bat for the only man that drove in a run tonight, Victor Barrichello, and the RBI single in the fourth. Left-handed hitting Drew Gilbert takes up and away, ball one. Gilbert batting 240, six homers, 29 RBIs. The pitch in there, a called strike. One and one. The next offering at the knees, strike two. Kane Smith from the set. The 1-2 delivery. Swing and a miss. Fastball away, Gilbert, and new chance. So the phenomenal pitching by Cleveland continues. That for Cleveland pitching, 14 strikeouts. Parker Messick struck out 10 in 6 2/3, gave up a run.

0: Hunter Gaddis retired the one batter he faced. Eric Sabrowski struck out a pair in a scoreless inning. Now Cade Smith. And a first pitch strike to Younghoo Lee. Now the pitch. Outside, 1-1. The pitch, and it's in there, called strike, 1-2. The pitch is swung on, fouled right back to the netting. 1-2. One nothing Giants, 9th inning. The pitch, strike 3 called on the inside corner. Lee is out looking, 2 down. Oslavis Basabi, the batter, 0-3, right-handed hitting second baseman. Smith lets it rip, and a called strike. Looking ahead to the bottom of the ninth, the pitch swung on and missed, 0-2. Ozana Hanau helping. That'll be the last hope for Cleveland, down 1-0. Just checking the season up to this point, the pitch. Swinging a liner to right field, Martinez drifting back, makes a basket over the shoulder catch. Unofficially, in looking through the scores, Cleveland's trying to avoid losing for the 4th time this year, 1-0. Seems like a lot. It is 1-0 Giants. We go to the bottom of the ninth.
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0: Travis Pezzana, bottom of the ninth inning, 1-0. And the pitch is a little bit high, ball one. Dylan Smith trying to get a 6-out save. Lozano's struck the ball well the last 2 times up the pitch, and he takes the strike, 1-1. Travis 1-for-3 tonight with a double. The right-hander lets it fly. And he went breaking ball and missed down and in. And it's challenged by the Giants. That looked like a pretty good pitch from up here, but we'll see. Yeah, it was. Giants win the challenge. Bazzana down in the count, one and two. Boy, that's a great challenge. That's why you save a challenge for the ninth inning. 1-0 game, that changes the complexion of this at bat. Now the windup and the 1-2 delivery. Swung at, grounded up the middle behind second. Adames has it. The shortstop throws out Bazzana. One down. Now you can look at the numbers. You know it as well as me, Rosie. I don't have the exact numbers, but down through the years, it's almost a 100-point difference for a hitter. They hit 100 points better in a 2-1 count than a 1-2 count.
10: Yeah, two strikes. You got to be a little more defensive. Try and put it in play. That makes a big difference.
0: Angel Hanal will bat left-handed. Switch hitter, 1-for-3. The pitch. And a breaking ball down and in. Yanked the curveball. Giants with a 1-0 lead. They got their run in the fourth. Cleveland in danger of being shut out for the 12th time. The pitch over but low. Giants challenging it again.
11: Catcher's down the pitch.
0: And this time, pitch Giants are wrong by
11: one challenge remaining.
0: Man, fractions. 2-0 the count. So now Hanau in a much better count. Here's the pitch. And he rockets one into right field, a base hit. Well, he was able to sit heater. He got a 97-mile-an-hour fastball and blistered it to right. Tying run at first, one down in the ninth for Petey Hilpin. Three tonight. Rosie's predicting a walk-off home run. That's a bold move, Rosie. Here's the set by Smith. I like it.
10: A little more pop in the bat from Halpin since coming back the most recent time. Just saying.
0: Where did you go between innings? Here's the pitch. Swing and a foul tip. Well, he tried to take a shot at it right there early in the count. Let it rip. See what you might be able to do. Now let's see if Petey takes another shot or just kind of goes back more and hit it where it's pitched. The 0-1. He took another shot. Chased one up and out of the zone. 0-2.
10: And that's the key. He's going after the hard stuff from Smith. But it's got to be in the zone, right?
0: I don't know. I'm not in the prediction business. It's your game. I don't want to step on your toes. One out, one on, 1-0. Cleveland down in the ninth. Here's the 0-2 delivery. Got him swinging on a fastball. Four strikeouts for Smith. Boy, he's got a live right arm, doesn't he?
10: And this is what the Giants' end of season is about, trying to find some players who weren't necessarily here early in the year. This guy came up from Sacramento, and he's been solid.
0: Patrick Bailey is going to pinch hit for his fellow catcher, Austin Hedges, because he, being a switch hitter, will bat left-handed. Runner at first, two down in the ninth. 1-0 Giants. Could there be anything more apropos for Patrick Bailey than to walk off the club that drafted him in the first round and then gave up on him in May? Bailey, throughout his career, when you talk to the Giants, will tell you he's always had a penchant for the dramatic late-game big hit. Never been a high-average guy, but boy, he had some awfully big late-game hits in a Giants uniform. And now at first, two down, ninth inning, 1-0 San Fran. The pitch swung on, fouled back. He took a cut.

Outfield, not that deep. Fran, the pitch swung on, foul back. He took a cut.

0: Now the 1-1. Missed with a curve in. Well, Giants challenge. Third challenge of the inning. That missed in. Giants out of challenges.
1: All the challenges.
0: You know what? Why not? If you do go extra innings, you're out of challenges. You get an additional one each extra inning. So why not? 2-1 the count on Patrick Bailey. Two down, runner at first. 1-0 Giants ninth inning. Now the 2-1 delivery. Swing and a foul. This one will get back and out of play. Settle into the lower deck. And Cleveland's down to its last strike. 2-2 the count. Here's the 2-2. Swing and a foul at the plate. Came with a slider there. It's been primarily fastballs, but a couple of wrinkles here and there. Bailey digs in. Square stance. The 2-2 offering. Strike three called on a fastball, and the game is over. And it's shut out the Guardians 1-0.
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4: Adam Schefter fan, his agent reached an agreement with the Bucks on a one-year extension that sources say add $6 million to the $18 million he was already set to make in 2026 for a total of $24 plus an additional $24 million in 2027. He'll make $30 million guaranteed, a source told ESPN's Jeremy Fowler. Also, the Texans receiving corps took a big hit on Wednesday as wideout Jaden Higgins suffered a torn ACL. Higgins was off to a strong start to training camp, started 10 games, had 525 receiving yards and 6 touchdowns during his rookie season. And in the WNBA, Dallas Wings star AZ Fudd, the number one pick in this year's WNBA draft, will undergo a procedure on her injured right knee and miss the remainder of the season. The Wings announced Wednesday that Fudd will undergo the arthroscopic procedure on her right knee in Connecticut earlier next week. Fudd last played on August 5th and has missed Dallas's past 5 games. She previously tore her ACL and meniscus in the same knee back in 2023 after tearing the same ACL and MCL in 2019. For more scores analysis, check out ESPN.com with the all-new ESPN app. Coming up, game night with Emmett Golden and me, Q Myers, here on ESPN Radio.
5: 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Will either of the teams finally break through this season? 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
2: So I understand what the theme is now here on this show. I tell you all the time, and I always wonder how long it's going to take me to say this on the show. It only took about 13 seconds.
3: Mm-hmm.
2: 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I'm Q Myers. But the theme, apparently, going on here is that every single day, my friend wanted to stay at my house. He talked about my carpet is soft or whatever, you know, story's going to be told. As I shouted out his name yesterday, Durando, I feel like every single day we're going to talk about Durando until he actually hears me shout him out
3: right.
2: And realizes, oh, man, that's my old homeboy Q. Oh, man, he just dogged me on national radio. I see what y'all going for here.
3: Hey, Durando.

0: we got in front of us. I don't think we'll get a better offer out on the open market. This is probably a really good deal for you.
1: And the risk. Yeah, the risk.
0: Right.
1: Really, that's the biggest thing is I think Baker's going to have a great season due to having that chip on his shoulder, and he has the opportunity to make a lot of money. Like, if they get to the NFC Championship or, God forbid, the Super Bowl or something like that, the next thing you know, he's up there with the tip top. But if he gets injured, then all of a sudden that money drops dramatically. So, you know, they could go, hey, Baker, we'll get, I know Baker won, it was about years. We'll give you 4 years, but there'll be some of that funny money that we talked about on the back end of it. Make them feel good and feel valued. I think they can get it done. They should get it done.
0: I would think so. I mean, and when we talk about funny money with NFL contracts, look, I'm in Las Vegas, cover of the Raiders, obviously, and Kirk Cousins just signed a free agent deal with the Raiders, right? It's basically like $20 million. Mm-hmm. But if you remember when it was released, when Shefty put out the tweet, oh, Kirk Cousins just signed a five-year, $120 million deal or something. It's like, wait, what? Yeah. And I was like, there's no way. And Raider fans would hit me up like, Q, what are they doing? Are you serious? And then you look at the contract, it's like, void year.
1: Right.
0: But, you know what I'm saying? But they have to set it up a certain way to make the numbers work. So just when you see a contract in the NFL, it says one thing, but 9 times out of 10, it means something else.
1: Yeah, you hear
0: people. It's like an infomercial.
1: Yeah, salary cap is a myth. Right, isn't that what people say? And that's man, shout out to all the smart GMs and everybody that figures out how to make all this stuff work. Because a lot of times the numbers look outrageous. And guys know, like, I'm not going to see that. I'm only going to see the guaranteed money. And that's why that is so important.
0: That's why that matters the most. And again, I've always said it, Emmett, that teams will keep players in the mix that they want to keep on the team and in the mix. If they say they can't afford you, they don't want you. He's Emmett Golden. I'm Q Myers. It's game night here on ESPN Radio, the all-new ESPN app, SiriusXM Channel 80, and tune in.
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7: Good afternoon. This is Paul Keels. Baseball tonight. Cleveland Guardians again at home with the San Francisco Giants at Progressive Field. Guardians are a game and a half out of the wild card in the American League and 4.5 back in the Central Division. Tonight, Matt Wilkinson will be the starter for the Giants. Parker Messick takes the mound for the Guardians. Cincinnati Reds continue their home series with St. Louis. The Reds and manager Terry Francona hoping to get some better luck out of their stagnant offense.
8: You know, even though we did a good job with the pitch count, we had nothing to show for it. Kind of frustrating. They've done a really good job against us. When you look up in the fifth, sixth, seventh inning and got a couple, three hits, three games in a row. Saying that, I thought Abbott was really good. You know, he gave up the solo homer to win that. I mean, he was filling the strike zone up with all his pitches, and I thought he looked really good. So we got to find a way to score some runs for him.
7: Tonight at Great American Ballpark, Matthew Liberatore, the starter on the mound for the Cardinals. Chase Burns will be on the hill for the Reds. From the NFL, the Houston Texans have lost wide receiver Jaden Higgins for the season due to a torn ACL suffered in practice yesterday. Pittsburgh Steelers coach Mike McCarthy saying today that Will Howard will start, followed by Drew Aller at quarterback in their next preseason game against the New York Jets. Neither Aaron Rodgers or Mason Rudolph will play. Former Dallas Cowboys cornerback Trevion Diggs, according to reports, is set to sign a one-year deal with the Seattle Seahawks. New Orleans Saints running back Alvin Kamara will be sidelined for at least a month after suffering a sprained ACL. 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
9: Your Skynet overnight forecast calls for a chance of showers or thunderstorms. Mostly cloudy skies with an overnight low of 62 degrees for Thursday. A slight chance for showers in the morning, then mostly sunny skies and a high 79. Friday will be sunny, 79 degrees Saturday. Showers possible in the afternoon, mostly sunny with a high of 78 degrees. For Skynet weather, I'm Max Crenshaw, ESPN Radio 1430 AM and 105.7 FM.
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0: NFL, the hold in for Buccaneers defensive tackle Vita Vea has ended. Him and his agent have reached an agreement with Tampa Bay on a one-year extension that adds $6 million to the $18 million he was already set to make in 2026, giving him $24 million plus an additional $24 million in 2027. He'll now make $30 million guaranteed. Last month, prior to the start of training camp, Vea requested a trade as he had no guaranteed money on his existing deal. Also, the Texans receiving corps took a big hit on Wednesday as wideout Jaden Higgins suffered a torn ACL. Higgins, who was off to a great start in training camp, had played 10 games, started 10 games last season, had 525 receiving yards, 6 touchdowns during his rookie season. For more scores and analysis, check out ESPN.com and the all-new ESPN app. Coming up, more Game Night with Emmett Golden and me, Q Myers, here on ESPN Radio.
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0: center field. The game is over. Mason Rincon goes into the shrubs in center field. And that allows Bayonne, New Jersey to win the game.
1: And he's going to remember that for the rest of his life, that highlight courtesy of ESPN. And that's the cool thing. I think we all, like, if you grow up playing sports, I think we all have a moment that we never forget, that we can literally feel ourselves in that moment, even to this day. And I guarantee you, that is the rest of his life. He's going to remember that moment. It might be some more, because some tells me they're not done.
2: I'll tell you what, man. Rincon is gonna remember that forever. His dad is the manager of the squad, which is really cool. He had mentioned in the post game interview that, you know, his dad pushes him and knows what he can do. And I mean, how special is that, right? Mm-hmm. You're a dad. I'm a dad. Can you imagine seeing your son go to bat and just end the game?
1: Oh man.
2: I mean, how awesome is that?
1: Oh, dog, I remember my son's senior year, he got hurt, and he came back, and he missed 90% of the season in his first game, forced a fumble, you know, that helped the team win the game. They won by five. He forced a fumble. We scored, and that was one of the proudest moments in the world for me. You know, we all love to see our kids compete, and when they do something special, it's almost like we did it.
2: Yeah, no, you're right about that, and I remember when that happened. I remember when he did that, because we gave him love on all the way up that night.
1: Yeah, special teams player of the week, first game back. I'll never forget it.
2: Man, I'm telling you, it's something to be said, though, about the Little League World Series, and like I said, when you start to get to know some of these players, and as the tournament goes on, like I said, some of these names will resonate in your mind forever. Like, I mean, can you imagine that? You know, we talk sports every single day, right? Even when we're not working, we talk sports. I mean, this is our passion. But all of a sudden, this World Series will pop up, and then we'll start going back reminiscing. Oh, man, remember Big Al? Man, remember Monet Davis? Remember Danny Almonte? Remember this? You know, like, there's certain squads that will step out, you know, they'll just stand out, and just it's awesome, man. It really is. And so big ups to all the kids that are getting that opportunity to play in the Little League World Series, because, again, everyone's not going to win it. But just to be there and have that experience and that opportunity is phenomenal. I mean, Eduardo just told us, you know, every big leaguer always wanted to play in the Little League World Series, and most of them did not get that opportunity. That's incredible.
1: Yeah. Yeah, I wanted to play in it too growing up. You know, we never got that far.
2: I couldn't even get out of the All-Star game, man. What you talking about?
1: Oh, man. No, I was on some teams, but we never got that close to getting there. But I always wanted to, and would just sit there and watch the Little League World Series. Like, man, I wish that was me. So it's just a really cool thing for these young folks.
2: Yeah, thanks for bringing up bad memories. You said we'll always remember. Yeah, I got thrown out at third base, man. Let's not talk about that. Thrown out at third base. I'm just saying. You don't get thrown out at third.
1: I took one off the wall in high school at Progressive Field. I'll never forget it. My senior year. We'll never forget that.
2: He's up here bragging. I'm talking about I got thrown out. What kind of you're supposed to have compassion, man. You're supposed to be there for your boy.
1: Because I was a good player. So what I'm saying?
3: So what you're trying to say is Q wasn't good. That's what you're saying.
2: I wasn't in high school either. This is a high schooler. I was a little leaguer. Where did we go from little league to high school? Now you're talking about pony league and all this other stuff.
1: Well, I never got thrown out. Stealing the base in Little League.
2: I never got thrown out stealing bases either. I got thrown out at third because I was angry at my all-star manager who took my helmet away so someone else could use a helmet that fit the guy at bat. And he said, you don't need no helmet to run. I said, I do need a helmet so I can see. And he said, no, you don't. So I said, you know what? When I get a chance to run, I ain't stopping. And I didn't.
1: Is this the same coach that didn't pick you up that one day?
2: Yes.
1: Oh, yeah. All right. So never mind. I'm with you. That's right.
3: That coach had it out for you, brother.
1: Right.
2: He left me on my porch. So, he was not a fan of your
1: Forget
2: boy.
1: Forget that just guy. Man, like stop that. Sending shots at Durando and send shots at that coach. All right. That's the dude we need to be sending shots at. All right.
2: True story. He's Evan Golden. I'm Q Myers. I'm crushed, but I'm going to be all right. It's game night here on ESPN Radio. Coming up next, A.J. Brown. He's catching passes from a new quarterback. How did he do against his former quarterback and teammates? That's next on Game Night on ESPN Radio on the all-new ESPN app.
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6: Good afternoon. This is Paul Keels. Baseball tonight. Cleveland Guardians again at home with the San Francisco Giants at Progressive Field. Guardians are a game and a half out of the wild card in the American League and four and a half back in the Central Division. Tonight, Matt Wilkinson will be the starter for the Giants. Parker Messick takes the mound for the Guardians. Cincinnati Reds continue their home series with St. Louis. The Reds and manager Terry Francona hoping to get some better luck out of their stagnant offense.
7: You know, even though we did a good job with the pitch count, we had nothing to show for it. Kind of frustrating. They've done a really good job against us. When you look up in the fifth, sixth, seventh inning and got a couple, three hits, three games in a row. Saying that, I thought Abbott was really good. You know, he gave up the solo homer to win that. I mean, he was filling the strike zone up with all his pitches, and I thought he looked really good. So we got to find a way to score some runs for him.
6: Tonight at Great American Ballpark, Matthew Livertor, the starter on the mound for the Cardinals. Chase Burns will be on the hill for the Reds. From the NFL, the Houston Texans have lost wide receiver Jaden Higgins for the season due to a torn ACL suffered in practice yesterday. Pittsburgh Steelers coach Mike McCarthy saying today that Will Howard will start, followed by Drew Aller at quarterback in their next preseason game against the New York Jets. Neither Aaron Rodgers or Mason Rudolph will play. Former Dallas Cowboys cornerback Trevion Diggs, according to reports, is set to sign a one-year deal with the Seattle Seahawks. New Orleans Saints running back Alvin Kamara will be sidelined for at least a month after suffering a sprained ACL. 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
8: Your Skynet overnight forecast calls for a chance of showers or thunderstorms, mostly cloudy skies with an overnight low of 62 degrees for Thursday, a slight chance for showers in the morning, then mostly sunny skies and a high 79. Friday will be sunny, 79 degrees Saturday. Showers possible in the afternoon, mostly sunny with a high of 78 degrees. For Skynet weather, I'm Max Crenshaw, ESPN Radio 1430 AM and 105.7 FM.
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0: like he wasn't getting used in Philadelphia. He just wasn't happy.
1: Right.
0: I mean, he just wasn't happy. Like, he literally won the Super Bowl and said, yeah, the journey was better than winning. Huh?
2: Mm-hmm.
0: Wait, what? Right? Yeah. Let me win something like the Super Bowl, man. I'm walking around all year long. You can't tell me nothing. I'm feeling great about what we just did. He talking about the journey was good, but, you know, the winning the whole Super Bowl, it's okay. He thought it'd be more satisfying. So he just, at some point, I don't know exactly what triggered it. I don't know when it happened. At some point, he just wasn't feeling happy in his environment, regardless if he was winning games, catching balls or not.
1: Yeah, they would. It'd be victories after the game, and he wouldn't even want to talk, you know, to the media, which is weird. We're used to guys having a bad game, having a drop, or maybe they got blown out. The team gets blown out, and the guy's like, "No, I'm not talking because I'm going to say something I regret." It's wild when you feel that way after a victory, you know, because at that point, then it's like, "All right, so winning isn't the most important," you know, and that's something that I think AJ Brown has been painted as like. That he doesn't necessarily care about winning. And I think it's due to some of his actions. But all that can change. Things change all the time, and perceptions can. But if he gets to New England, they're having success, and at some point he's not happy this season, then everybody's going to go, yeah, all he cares about is getting the ball.
0: Well, see, the thing about it is I also think that, you know, that relationship he has with Mike Vrabel is going to go a long way as well.
1: Yeah, right?
0: Because everything that we heard leading up to the trade, after the trade, was the fact that they talk all the time. They talk about things that aren't even football. They're just really close and have a really good relationship. And sometimes it's something to be said about your environment, that where you're at. Regardless if you're doing something that you love or not, you also got to love where you're at. And it sounds like, at least for now, that's exactly how he feels. What about in Buffalo? Super Bowl or bust? That's next on Game Night on ESPN Radio, the ESPN app, and SiriusXM Channel 80, and tune in.
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4: Well, the hold-in for Buccaneers defensive tackle Vita Vea has ended. Sources told ESPN's Adam Schefter, Vea reached an agreement with the Bucs on a one-year extension that adds $6 million to the $18 million he was already set to make in 2026 for a total of $24 million plus an additional $24 million in 2027. He'll now make $30 million guaranteed. In the WNBA, wing star guard AZ Fudd, the number one pick in this year's WNBA draft, will undergo a procedure on her injured right knee and miss the remainder of the season. She last played on August 5th and has missed Dallas's last five games. She previously tore her ACL and meniscus in the same knee back in 2023 after tearing the same ACL and MCL in 2019. Only two games on the docket tonight in the WNBA. Currently, the Lynx lead the Valkyries 41-26 at the half, and the Mystics, they defeat the Tempo 93-82. 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

0: money.
1: Mm-hmm.
0: I never begrudge him. You'll never hear me say a bad thing about a player trying to get his contract. The only time I have a problem with this is if a player goes back to the team every single year.
1: Right.
0: Like, hey, man, you know what I mean? Like, you have a 3-year extension. They add some money to it. Okay, cool. And then next year you come back. Hey, I need some more money.
2: And then
0: the next
2: Cam year, Hayward
0: I think DeAndre
2: that?
0: Hopkins. I feel like DeAndre Hopkins did that for a couple.
2: Okay,
0: years.
2: It might have been. I feel like it was like maybe both of them did, because I feel like Cam Hayward did that last year. Like, he had just got extended and was like, "Well, I'm holding out,
0: right.
2: You know, unless you extend me again." It was like, "All right, dog, I get it, you know, but I'm with you." Right. Other than that, you're not gonna hear me say anything about a guy trying to get his cash.
0: Yeah, exactly. Because again, it's all about the guaranteed money, and you never know in this sport when, you know, these guys are gonna, you know, possibly play their last down. I mean, it's just that's the reality of it. So I never get mad at that. You know, when they want to get their money, and we know how much money these owners are bringing in, right? Mm-hmm. We know how much the National Football League is generating. So of these players that are out there entertaining, go ahead and get your money, young man. I'm not mad at that at all, because you're not going to be a young man forever. But that Biotis injury for the Chargers, man, that's a tough one on that offensive line. And remember last year they had multiple injuries on the offensive line and how that kind of derailed them, or at least slowed them down from where they're trying to go. This is going to be a pretty big impact as well. He's Emma Golden. I'm Q Myers. Coming up, will the Bears be Super Bowl contenders, or will they take a step back? It's Game Night on ESPN Radio, the ESPN app, SiriusXM Channel 80, and tune in.
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5: Good afternoon. This is Paul Keels. Baseball tonight. Cleveland Guardians again at home with the San Francisco Giants at Progressive Field. Guardians are a game and a half out of the wild card in the American League and 4.5 back in the Central Division. Tonight, Matt Wilkinson will be the starter for the Giants. Parker Messick takes the mound for the Guardians. Cincinnati Reds continue their home series with St. Louis. The Reds and manager Terry Francona hoping to get some better luck out of their stagnant offense.
6: You know, even though we did a good job with the pitch count, we had nothing to show for it. Kind of frustrating. They've done a really good job against us. When you look up in the fifth, sixth, seventh inning and got a couple, three hits, three games in a row. Saying that, I thought Abbott was really good. You know, he gave up the solo homer to win that. I mean, he was filling the strike zone up with all his pitches, and I thought he looked really good. So we got to find a way to score some runs for him.
5: Tonight at Great American Ballpark, Matthew Liberatore, the starter on the mound for the Cardinals. Chase Burns will be on the hill for the Reds. From the NFL, the Houston Texans have lost wide receiver Jaden Higgins for the season due to a torn ACL suffered in practice yesterday. Pittsburgh Steelers coach Mike McCarthy saying today that Will Howard will start, followed by Drew Aller at quarterback in their next preseason game against the New York Jets. Neither Aaron Rodgers or Mason Rudolph will play. Former Dallas Cowboys cornerback Trevion Diggs, according to reports, is set to sign a 1-year deal with the Seattle Seahawks. New Orleans Saints running back Alvin Kamara will be sidelined for at least a month after suffering a sprained ACL. 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
7: Your Skynet overnight forecast calls for a chance of showers or thunderstorms. Mostly cloudy skies with an overnight low of 62 degrees for Thursday. A slight chance for showers in the morning, then mostly sunny skies and a high 79. Friday will be sunny, 79 degrees. Saturday, showers possible in the afternoon, mostly sunny with a high of 78 degrees. For Skynet weather, I'm Max Crenshaw, ESPN Radio 1430 AM and 105.7 FM.
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0: The training camp started 10 games and had 525 receiving yards and 6 touchdowns during his rookie season. In the WNBA, wing star guard AZ Fudd, the number one overall pick in this year's WNBA draft, will undergo a procedure on her injured right knee and miss the remainder of the season. Only 2 games on the docket tonight. The Mystics, they defeated the Tempo 93-82, and currently the Lynx have the lead on the Valkyries 58-42 in the third quarter. 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
13: 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The Chicago Bears.
15: I'm Courtney Cronin covering the Bears, who look to get back to the top of the NFC North after winning the division last season. The story of training camp has been Caleb Williams' growth in his second season with Ben Johnson and the weapons around him, from Colston Loveland to Roma Dunze and Luther Burden. Those three will be pivotal. The Bears want to reach Johnson's lofty goal of being the highest scoring offense ever. And while the offense is humming, Chicago's defense is in a state of flux. The Bears' marquee free agent addition, safety Kobe Bryant, is out 4 to 6 months, and injuries elsewhere in the secondary have forced DC Dennis Allen to shuffle. And don't forget about the question marks with the pass rush. The Bears offense being able to control games and score points at a high clip is what the team may need to compensate for the losses on the other side of the ball in order to get back to the playoffs in 2026.
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0: I'm Evan Golden. I'm Q Myers. It's game night here on ESPN Radio, the all-new ESPN app, SiriusXM Channel 80, and tune in. 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Got to get into all things Chicago Bears for our NFL Two-A-Days around here. But, Emmett, I got to throw this out here real quick. Good friend of the show, Jeff H. Sports 60 on Twitter. Mm-hmm. You know Jeff.
2: Yeah,
0: he's always sending. He's quick, man. He's quick. Whenever we say something on the show, he's quick to create a picture of it. We mentioned Kid and Play, and he sent a picture, quick, fast, in a hurry, of you and me looking like Kid and Play. I'm done, man. So I say it all the time, and be your own people. That is hilarious right there.
2: That's awesome. Jeff is awesome. And like you said, so quick with the pictures, and he sends them to us. Man, that is great. Yeah, Kid and Play. ESPN's version of Kid and Play right here.
0: There you go. Hey, man, look. Call us what you want to call us, right? That's what we're going to be, right? Yeah, just call us. He's Evan Golden. I'm Q Myers, a.k.a. Kid and Play here on Game Night on ESPN Radio and the all-new ESPN. We're going to have to make something with that. Let's go ahead and hold on to that. Let's brainstorm that one while we talk about the Chicago Bears. And, look, there's a lot of expectations on this team this year. We saw Ben Johnson and Caleb Williams have a lot of success year one together. So, of course, naturally, they're going to get better, right? They're going to be better in year number two. you would expect them to. We talked about DJ Moore. He's no longer there. Roma Dunze, he's got to take that next step. He's a good friend of the show. We've had him on the show before. Luther Burden, he's there. They're expecting him.

0: right there. And, you know, and that's just to kind of say the least. So it'll be tight. It'll come down. I mean, even last year, the Bears won 11 games. Everybody else won 9. That's a difference of 2 games, you know. So I expect it to be that type of season, and I couldn't tell you who's going. I don't think the Vikings are going to be on top, but if Kyler Murray and Justin Jefferson get some chemistry, who knows what could happen with them. So it should be an entertaining year for sure.
1: Yeah, there's a lot of expectations on the Bears, though. And again, mm-hmm. Ben Johnson, you know, my big question was he going to be able to be one of these OCs that turns into a really good head coach, or was he going to be just a really good OC? And it looks like to me that he's going to be an OC that's a really good head coach, right? It seems like with the success he had year one with Caleb, especially when he came in and said, I got to strip this thing down. I got to strip it down to the studs. We got to relearn this whole thing, and then we're going to get back on track. And at first, when they come out of the gates, they lost the first couple games of the year, and then boom, they all of a sudden, you know, found their way. So I think he's going to do a really good job as the head coach. I just want to see how they take that next step. Is that defense going to be able to maintain? Is Caleb Williams going to be able to have more leads late in the game as opposed to trying to come from behind? Those are going to be big questions this year in a division that I think is pretty stinking and difficult.
0: And on top of that, they ain't sneaking up on anybody either.
1: No.
0: You know, yep. But to your point, they lost the first 2 games and they gave up 52 points in week 2 against Detroit. Right. Then they won 4 straight, lost 1, won 5 straight. So they put a bunch of wins together. They stacked them. And look, that's how you end up winning the division. Can they do it again is the million-dollar question.
1: No doubt about that. He's Emmett Golden. I'm Q Myers. It's funny, man. We just got this tweet from that one guy. We were talking about Kid and Play, and he said, if you're a kid and play, ESPN Radio should call this show hashtag house party, hashtag game night. So I guess for the rest of the night will be the game night house party.
0: How about? There it is. I like that.
1: Ain't going to hurt nobody. We're just dancing. Ain't going to hurt nobody. Hey, I'm all right with that, man.
0: I
1: can get down like that.
0: Yeah.
1: Right? It might be a Wednesday night, you know, but that's all right. We can groove this all the way to the weekend. We're going to give Freddie and Harry a run for their money.
0: That's right.
1: They might have the groove-a-thon, but we got the house party.
0: Yeah.
1: There it is. He's Emmett Golden. I'm Q Myers. It is game night here on ESPN Radio and the ESPN app. Coming up, the WNBA continues to make headlines, and it's not for the product on the court. 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
4: 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Carr. C.J. Carr is positioned to be a generational Notre Dame quarterback.
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5: Good afternoon. This is Paul Keels. Baseball tonight. Cleveland Guardians again at home with the San Francisco Giants at Progressive Field. Guardians are a game and a half out of the wild card in the American League and 4.5 back in the Central Division. Tonight, Matt Wilkinson will be the starter for the Giants. Parker Messick takes the mound for the Guardians. Cincinnati Reds continue their home series with St. Louis. The Reds and manager Terry Francona hoping to get some better luck out of their stagnant offense.
6: You know, even though we did a good job with the pitch count, we had nothing to show for it. Kind of frustrating. They've done a really good job against us. When you look up in the 5th, 6th, 7th inning and got a couple 3 hits, 3 games in a row. Saying that, I thought Abbott was really good. You know, he gave up the solo homer to win that. I mean, he was filling the strike zone up with all his pitches, and I thought he looked really good. So we got to find a way to score some runs for him.
5: Tonight at Great American Ballpark, Matthew Libertor, the starter on the mound for the Cardinals. Chase Burns will be on the hill for the Reds. From the NFL, the Houston Texans have lost wide receiver Jaden Higgins for the season due to a torn ACL suffered in practice yesterday. Pittsburgh Steelers coach Mike McCarthy saying today that Will Howard will start, followed by Drew Aller at quarterback in their next preseason game against the New York Jets. Neither Aaron Rodgers or Mason Rudolph will play. Former Dallas Cowboys cornerback Trevion Diggs, according to reports, is set to sign a 1-year deal with the Seattle Seahawks. New Orleans Saints running back Alvin Kamara will be sidelined for at least a month after suffering a sprained ACL. 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
7: Your Skynet overnight forecast calls for a chance of showers or thunderstorms, mostly cloudy skies with an overnight

0: overnight low of 62 degrees. For Thursday, a slight chance for showers in the morning, then mostly sunny skies and a high 79. Friday will be sunny, 79 degrees. Saturday, showers possible in the afternoon, mostly sunny with a high of 78 degrees. For Skynet weather, I'm Max Crenshaw, ESPN Radio 1430 AM and 105.7 FM.
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0: Right.
1: You need every snap. You know, all the fighting and stuff is really just taking away reps and opportunities from you. You know, if you're a good team, I don't know if it's that big of a deal as long as everybody's healthy at the end of it. But you don't, if you need work, you need to be working and not fighting.
0: Right. Again, and I think that it's really more valuable than even the preseason games, because you're seeing good on good. You're seeing the twos running against the twos. You're seeing, you know, just stuff that you don't normally see in a practice type setting, right? Stuff that is not as scripted, you know, but it's still the work, but it's kind of it's more controlled than your average game. So I like them. I really do enjoy covering them, but fighting doesn't make any sense because, as you mentioned, no work gets done. Coming up, will expanding beyond the USA be good for the league? It's next on ESPN Radio.
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5: Good afternoon. This is Paul Keels. Baseball tonight. Cleveland Guardians again at home with the San Francisco Giants at Progressive Field. Guardians are a game and a half out of the wild card in the American League and four and a half back in the Central Division. Tonight, Matt Wilkinson will be the starter for the Giants. Parker Messick takes the mound for the Guardians. Cincinnati Reds continue their home series with St. Louis. The Reds and manager Terry Francona hoping to get some better luck out of their stagnant offense.
6: You know, even though we did a good job with the pitch count, we had nothing to show for it. Kind of frustrating. They've done a really good job against us. When you look up in the fifth, sixth, seventh inning and got a couple, three hits, three games in a row. Saying that, I thought Abbott was really good. You know, he gave up the solo homer to win that. I mean, he was filling the strike zone up with all his pitches, and I thought he looked really good. So we got to find a way to score some runs for him.
5: Tonight at Great American Ballpark, Matthew Liberatore, the starter on the mound for the Cardinals. Chase Burns will be on the hill for the Reds. From the NFL, the Houston Texans have lost wide receiver Jaden Higgins for the season due to a torn ACL suffered in practice yesterday. Pittsburgh Steelers coach Mike McCarthy saying today that Will Howard will start, followed by Drew Aller at quarterback in their next preseason game against the New York Jets. Neither Aaron Rodgers or Mason Rudolph will play. Former Dallas Cowboys cornerback Trevion Diggs, according to reports, is set to sign a one-year deal with the Seattle Seahawks. New Orleans Saints running back Alvin Kamara will be sidelined for at least a month after suffering a sprained ACL. 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
7: Your Skynet overnight forecast calls for a chance of showers or thunderstorms. Mostly cloudy skies with an overnight low of 62 degrees for Thursday. A slight chance for showers in the morning, then mostly sunny skies and a high 79. Friday will be sunny, 79 degrees. Saturday, showers possible in the afternoon, mostly sunny with a high of 78 degrees. For Skynet weather, I'm Max Crenshaw, ESPN Radio 1430 AM and 105.7 FM.
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9: Introducing a new day of the week. Someday. Now, everything you were going to do someday is on the calendar. Want to retire someday? You'll really want this. a My

0: It's three games in a row. Saying that, I thought Abbott was really good. You know, he gave up the solo homer to win that. I mean, he was filling the strike zone up with all his pitches, and I thought he looked really good. So we got to find a way to score some runs for him.
1: Tonight at Great American Ballpark, Matthew Liberatore, the starter on the mound for the Cardinals. Chase Burns will be on the hill for the Reds. From the NFL, the Houston Texans have lost wide receiver Jaden Higgins for the season due to a torn ACL suffered in practice yesterday. Pittsburgh Steelers coach Mike McCarthy saying today that Will Howard will start, followed by Drew Aller at quarterback in their next preseason game against the New York Jets. Neither Aaron Rodgers or Mason Rudolph will play. Former Dallas Cowboys cornerback Trevion Diggs, according to reports, is set to sign a one-year deal with the Seattle Seahawks. New Orleans Saints running back Alvin Kamara will be sidelined for at least a month after suffering a sprained ACL. You're listening to the Ohio News Network.
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3: Your Skynet overnight forecast calls for a chance of showers or thunderstorms. Mostly cloudy skies with an overnight low of 62 degrees for Thursday. A slight chance for showers in the morning, then mostly sunny skies and a high 79. Friday will be sunny, 79 degrees Saturday. Showers possible in the afternoon, mostly sunny with a high of 78 degrees. For Skynet weather, I'm Max Crenshaw, ESPN Radio 1430 AM and 105.7 FM.
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1: Okay, Sarah, I'm dropping you at Emily's, and Josh, you're going to soccer, right?
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15: Yankees taking a 3-1 lead in the third. In the eighth inning, little insurance.
16: Chop slowly. Third base going to be a tough play. Mayo fields. No play. Throw to third. He's back in time. A single for Lombard. A run scores and the Yankees lead 4-3.
17: Bases remain loaded. And here's Wells.
16: Here comes Jazz. Ball gets away. He slides home. And the Yankees lead 5-3.
15: 5-3 would be the final. Michael Kay on Amazon Prime. Yankees beating the Orioles by 2. Pete Alonso went yard. Did have his major league leading 13th opposite field homer, extending his hitting streak to 11 games, tying the longest of his career. Also had one not count. Was ruled foul. They went to the review. Stayed foul.
18: Looking at the video, the view from where the camera was pointing straight down the line, from what it looked like, I mean, it was to the right of the yellow and the pole, so I thought it was fair. But what I was told is there was, in order to overturn a call, you need to have two camera angles to confirm it. But the best view, there's the only view that shows ball fair or foul, is the one down the line, but no other camera angle is available. So video room ruled it foul. Umpire obviously called it foul initially. It is what it is. I mean, the video room and the and umpire at third base, I mean, they called a foul. That's the only opinions that really matter. And kudos to them for responding, breaking the tie that next half inning. And kudos to Hedrick for making some really tough pitches after for a loud strike one. I mean, they executed and they bear down and they got it done. And we didn't. Obviously, that's a really defining call in the game. But you got to, when adversity is faced, you got to push past it, move through it.
15: Orioles wind up coming up short against the Yankees. New York winning it 5-3. Speaking of the AL East, Rays and Blue Jays.
19: Now the one-strike pitch. Diaz swings and launches one. Deep to left field. Sanchez turns and looks, and it's 2-0 Rays. Yandy Diaz meets Scherzer for the first time and puts the Rays in front.
20: Swung on, popped in the air towards shallow left field. Sanchez coming in. He's had lost it, and it goes by him. Yandy scores. Here comes the second run. Throw to third, off the glove of McAdoo, and not in time. Two runs score, and runners end up at second and third. Jesus Sanchez just lost the baseball. Richie Palacios at second, and the Rays have two gift runs and a 4-1 lead.
15: They go on to a 7-6 win, 620 WDAE. Yandy Diaz, 19th homer of the season, extending his season-long hit streak to 10 games. He's hit in every game since going 0-for-5 on his birthday on August 8th against the Mariners. Alejandro Kirk, 7th homer of the season. As for Max Scherzer, his third outing this season,

0: On Tuesday, the joint practice with the Niners. He underwent an MRI after suffering the injury. He's out indefinitely. ESPN analyst Mina Kimes.
1: This stinks. I mean, Chargers, they can't catch a break when it comes to their offensive line, because we were so excited this offseason talking about them getting those tackles back, Alton Slater, who are excellent, and then signing Biadasz, I thought was one of the better signings of the offseason from a value perspective. You know, the guards were a bit of a question mark in the line, but the thought was 3 out of 5, you can cover that up to some degree, and now they have to make decisions. I will say Jake Slaughter, who they drafted, who was going to compete at guard, was an experienced college center. You know this, Laura, at Florida, a good zone blocking center. So potentially you could start him there in relief of Biadasz. And I thought, you know, the guard depth they showed looked decent during the preseason. But it's honestly incredibly disappointing. I will say, Mike McDaniel, you saw this in Miami, his scheme does protect your offensive line, yep. Right? The ball is going to come out super fast for Justin Herbert, so that will help. And then from a run perspective, particularly I would say the interior of the offensive line, although Miami had an excellent center, you can cover that up to some degree if you got good tackle play because of what he's able to do with motions and formations and some of the bigger bodies he's going to put on the field. But, you know, I'm not going to sugarcoat it. This is really disappointing for this team, especially given the injury history they have at this particular position group.
2: MK, I love the point you make about this kind of overhaul of Justin Herbert in this offense and protecting this offensive line, because it is going to be about anticipatory throws. He's going to have to get the ball out of his hands. And look, this being one of the offenses with a quarterback that's been sacked more than anybody, and I'm sure when Mike McDaniel showed up, that was probably the number one point of emphasis, is to keep Justin Herbert upright. So to your point, it does not help when you lose an offensive lineman, but that scheme change and that offensive coordinator change may cover this up more than just adding another player at the position.
3: First of all, let's follow the money. 3 years, $30 million paid to Biadasz this offseason after he was released by Washington. A legitimate investment. And while he's not the most talented offensive lineman the Chargers have, center is the control panel of the offensive line, helping out Justin Herbert set protections in this new system for Mike McDaniel. If there is a silver lining, I do believe this system, run by Mike McDaniel, might allow them to find interior offensive line replacements a little bit better compared to where they were in that power scheme under Greg Roman. McDaniel did have some great developmental success stories during his time along the offensive line in Miami. None more prominent than Aaron Brewer, who was an all-pro level center who arrived in Miami with not very much fanfare. Unfortunately for Chargers fans, they are used to this. It seems like every training camp an offensive line injury takes place. We just hope this one is not too severe.
0: ESPN's Field Yates, Chargers in their preseason action on Thursday against the Niners. SportsCenter all night. ESPN Radio. Back to baseball. Royals a 9-7 win over the Athletics. Royals trailed 5-2 entering the bottom of the eighth inning. First win this season, trailing by 3 entering the eighth inning. They had been 0-35. They get the win over the Athletics with a 9-7 win. Royals' fourth consecutive victory. A little lower scoring matchup between the Giants and the Guardians.
4: Throw. Now Barry Cota, ground ball deep into the hole and short. Diving into shallow left, Rocchio, and it's off his glove. Rolls away toward the foul line. And that gets Devers home. 1-0 Giants. Safe at first is Barry Cota with a single and a run batted in.
0: John Miller, KNBR. That would be all the offense in the game. The Giants ultimately win it with a 1-0 shutout over Cleveland. Guardians haven't won back-to-back games since July 20th and 21st, 12th time they've been shut out this season, tied for the most in the American League with Seattle. Giants, meanwhile, 11-21 in one-run games this season. Still the worst record in Major League Baseball. Reds, a one-run win over the Cardinals, 5-4. Sal Stewart, go-ahead three-run home run in the sixth inning, his 27th shot of the season. Seventh homer with multiple runners on base this season, tied for the second most in baseball behind Jake Bowers. Mets and Padres.
5: Next pitch to Carson Bench, lifted in the air, left field line, inside the left field foul pole, gone. Two-run home run, Carson Bench, just fair the other way. An Abo Taco for Carson Bench, just over the left field wall, and it's 2-0 Mets.
0: Get a couple of defensive highlights this week, and two-run shot on Wednesday, 880 ESPN New York. second Mets player to reach 15 homers and 15 stolen bases within his first 125 career games, Darryl Strawberry being the other. Mets a 4-2 win over the Padres, back-to-back series wins at home for the second time this season. White Sox a 3-0 shutout of the Cubs, snapping an 8-game losing streak at Wrigley. Cubs held to 2 hits, their fewest at home against the White Sox in series history. Diamondbacks and Red Sox.
5: 2-2 pitch. Swung on and hit well. Left center field. This ball's going to get down, and that's going to go all the way into the crevice. It kicks away from Rafaela. Waldschmidt scores. Carroll's right behind him, and it's Moreno the man once again. Two-run double. D-backs in front 3-2.
0: That was in the fifth inning. Game would be tied after nine, so on to the 10th.
5: 2-2. Broken bat, little pop up, down for a base hit. What a break for the Diamondbacks as Moreno scores, and Arenado gives the D-backs a 6-5 lead.
0: It would be a 7-6 win for Arizona in 10 innings. Arizona Sports 98-7. Diamondbacks' fourth win in six extra inning games since the All-Star break. Arenado, the go-ahead single in the 10th inning. 22nd career go-ahead hit in the 9th inning or later. Diamondbacks go on to the win. Will the entire tournament go on in 2027? There's a question mark we'll answer next. SportsCenter All Night continues. It's ESPN Radio.
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9: Good afternoon. This is Paul Keels. Baseball tonight. Cleveland Guardians again at home with the San Francisco Giants at Progressive Field. Guardians are a game and a half out of the wild card in the American League and 4.5 back in the Central Division. Tonight, Matt Wilkinson will be the starter for the Giants. Parker Messick takes the mound for the Guardians. Cincinnati Reds continue their home series with St. Louis. The Reds and manager Terry Francona hoping to get some better luck out of their stagnant offense.
10: You know, even though we did a good job with the pitch count, we had nothing to show for it. Kind of frustrating. They've done a really good job against us. When you look up in the fifth, sixth, seventh inning and got a couple, three hits, three games in a row. Saying that, I thought Abbott was really good. You know, he gave up the solo homer to win that. I mean, he was filling the strike zone up with all his pitches, and I thought he looked really good. So we got to find a way to score some runs for him.
9: Tonight at Great American Ballpark, Matthew Liberatore, the starter on the mound for the Cardinals. Chase Burns will be on the hill for the Reds. From the NFL, the Houston Texans have lost wide receiver Jaden Higgins for the season due to a torn ACL suffered in practice yesterday. Pittsburgh Steelers coach Mike McCarthy saying today that Will Howard will start followed by Drew Aller at quarterback in their next preseason game against the New York Jets. Neither Aaron Rodgers or Mason Rudolph will play. Former Dallas Cowboys cornerback Trevion Diggs, according to reports, is set to sign a one-year deal with the Seattle Seahawks. New Orleans Saints running back Alvin Kamara will be sidelined for at least a month after suffering a sprained ACL. 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
11: Your Skynet overnight forecast calls for a chance of showers or thunderstorms, mostly cloudy skies with an overnight low of 62 degrees for Thursday, a slight chance for showers in the morning, then mostly sunny skies and a high 79. Friday will be sunny, 79 degrees Saturday. Showers possible in the afternoon, mostly sunny with a high of 78 degrees. For Skynet weather, I'm Max Crenshaw, ESPN Radio 1430 AM and 105.7 FM.
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0: 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She'll do so at the end of the season. She made the announcement official on Wednesday, saying in a statement in part, quote, "I've learned there's power in knowing when to walk away." ESPN's Kendra Andrews.
16: Neko actually realized all the way back in training camp in the spring, shortly after she signed that one-year deal to return to the Sparks, that it might be time to hang it up. And she said, you know, part

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13: See ya! That is about as long a home run as you are going to see. A solo blast by Rice, and it's 3-1 Yankees.
14: Yankees taking a 3-1 lead in the third. In the eighth inning, little insurance.
13: Chop slowly. Third base going to be a tough play. Mayo fields. No play. Throw to third. He's back in time. A single for Lombard. A run scores, and the Yankees lead 4-3. Bases remain loaded, and here's Wells. Here comes Jazz. Ball gets away. He slides home, and the Yankees lead 5-3.
14: 5-3 would be the final. Michael Kay on Amazon Prime. Yankees beating the Orioles by 2. Pete Alonso went yard. Did have his Major League leading 13th opposite field homer, extending his hitting streak to 11 games, signed the longest of his career. Also had one not count. Was ruled foul. They went to the review. Stayed foul.
15: Looking at the video, the view from where the camera was pointing straight down the line, from what it looked like, I mean, it was to the right of the yellow on the pole, so I thought it was fair. But what I was told is there was, in order to overturn a call, you need to have two camera angles to confirm it. But the best view, there's the only view that shows ball fair or foul, the one down the line, but no other camera angle is available. So video room ruled it foul. Umpire obviously called it foul initially. It is what it is. I mean, the video room and the an umpire at third base. I mean, they called a foul. That's the only opinions that really matter. And kudos to them for responding, breaking the tie that next half inning. And kudos to Hedrick for making some really tough pitches after for a loud strike one. I mean, they executed and they bear down and they got it done. And we didn't. Obviously, that's a really defining call in the game. But you got to, when adversity is faced, you got to push past it, move through it.
14: Orioles wind up coming up short against the Yankees, New York winning it 5-3. Speaking of the AL East, Rays and Blue Jays.
4: Now the one-strike pitch. Diaz swings and launches one. Deep to left field. Sanchez turns and looks, and it's 2-0 Rays. Yandy Diaz meets Scherzer for the first time and puts the Rays in front.
5: Swung on, popped in the air towards shallow left field. Sanchez coming in. He's had lost it, and it goes by him. Yandy scores. Here comes the second run. Throw to third, off the glove of McAdoo, and not in time. Two runs score, and runners end up at second and third. Jesus Sanchez just lost the baseball. Richie Palacios at second, and the Rays have two gift runs and a 4-1 lead.
14: They go on to a 7-6 win, 620 WDAE. Yandy Diaz, 19th homer of the season, extending his season-long hit streak to 10 games. He's hit in every game since going 0-for-5 on his birthday on August 8th against the Mariners. Alejandro Kirk, 7th homer of the season. As for Max Scherzer, his 3rd outing this season, in which he's allowed at least 7 earned runs, tied for the most in any season of his career. Rays improved to 43-22 at home this season. SportsCenter all night, ESPN Radio to the WNBA. Matchup between the Lynx and the Valkyries.
6: Olivia Miles back on the bench for Minnesota. Cross court, McBride answers. Did she just hit him with a night-night? Collier with the rebound. Shot clock turned off. And Minnesota, this was a battle, Ladona. They are going to take a 3-0 series lead with the 4th and final game coming on Monday in Minnesota. And Fee told us this morning, this might be a game where it's a 60-62 type of night because defense is going to matter.
14: The Lynx go on to the win. It's a key one, 77-66 over the Valkyries, who have their win streak come to an end. Lynx lead the Valkyries by 4 atop the WNBA standings, seeking the 1 seed for the 2nd straight season. ESPN's Kendra Andrews.
16: I spoke with Cheryl Reed, and what she's focusing on with her team is just figuring out how can they take something that's already elite. They are 2nd in offense. They are 3rd in defense. How

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5: Good afternoon. This is Paul Keels. Baseball tonight. Cleveland Guardians again at home with the San Francisco Giants at Progressive Field. Guardians are a game and a half out of the wild card in the American League and four and a half back in the Central Division. Tonight, Matt Wilkinson will be the starter for the Giants. Parker Messick takes the mound for the Guardians. Cincinnati Reds continue their home series with St. Louis. The Reds and manager Terry Francona hoping to get some better luck out of their stagnant offense.
6: You know, even though we did a good job with the pitch count, we had nothing to show for it. Kind of frustrating. They've done a really good job against us. When you look up in the fifth, sixth, seventh inning and got a couple, three hits, three games in a row. Saying that, I thought Abbott was really good. You know, he gave up the solo homer to win that. I mean, he was filling the strike zone up with all his pitches, and I thought he looked really good. So we got to find a way to score some runs for him.
5: Tonight at Great American Ballpark, Matthew Liberatore, the starter on the mound for the Cardinals. Chase Burns will be on the hill for the Reds. From the NFL, the Houston Texans have lost wide receiver Jaden Higgins for the season due to a torn ACL suffered in practice yesterday. Pittsburgh Steelers coach Mike McCarthy saying today that Will Howard will start followed by Drew Aller at quarterback in their next preseason game against the New York Jets. Neither Aaron Rodgers or Mason Rudolph will play. Former Dallas Cowboys cornerback Trevion Diggs, according to reports, is set to sign a one-year deal with the Seattle Seahawks. New Orleans Saints running back Alvin Kamara will be sidelined for at least a month after suffering a sprained ACL. 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
7: Your Skynet overnight forecast calls for a chance of showers or thunderstorms, mostly cloudy skies with an overnight low of 62 degrees. For Thursday, a slight chance for showers in the morning, then mostly sunny skies and a high 79. Friday will be sunny, 79 degrees. Saturday, showers possible in the afternoon, mostly sunny with a high of 78 degrees. For Skynet weather, I'm Max Crenshaw, ESPN Radio 1430 AM and 105.7 FM.
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11: For Nick Sirianni, he needs to focus on the task at hand, getting the Eagles back to being a true Super Bowl contender.
12: NFL preseason week two getting underway tonight. Raiders, Texans, Niners, Chargers. And then this weekend, among the matchups, Patriots and Eagles. Some familiar faces there. A.J. Brown traded from the Eagles on June 1st, now in New England.
13: Always. I will always have love for Philly. Regardless of if I'm liked or hated, it's love. You know, we won a Super Bowl together. I'll never forget that. I love my fellow teammates. I still talk to them. It's love, man.
14: Talk to Jalen?
13: Not him, but a lot of guys. But I'm sure we'll probably catch up at some time.

0: White Sox, a 3-0 shutout of the Cubs, snapping an 8-game losing streak at Wrigley. Cubs held to 2 hits, their fewest at home against the White Sox in series history. Diamondbacks and Red Sox.
1: 2-2 pitch. Swung on and hit well. Left center field. This ball's going to get down, and that's going to go all the way into the crevice. It kicks away from Rafaela. Waldschmidt scores. Carroll's right behind him, and it's Moreno the man once again. 2-run double. D-backs in front 3-2.
0: That was in the 5th inning. Game would be tied after 9, so on to the 10th.
1: 2-2. Broken bat, little pop-up, down for a base hit. What a break for the Diamondbacks as Moreno scores, and Arenado gives the D-backs a 6-5 lead.
0: It would be a 7-6 win for Arizona in 10 innings. Arizona Sports, 98-7. Diamondbacks' 4th win in 6 extra inning games since the All-Star break. Arenado, the go-ahead single in the 10th inning. 22nd career go-ahead hit in the 9th inning or later. Diamondbacks go on to the win. Will the entire tour be around next year? That's next. SportsCenter All Night continues. It's ESPN Radio.
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5: Good afternoon. This is Paul Keels. Baseball tonight. Cleveland Guardians again at home with the San Francisco Giants at Progressive Field. Guardians are 1.5 games out of the wild card in the American League and 4.5 back in the Central Division. Tonight, Matt Wilkinson will be the starter for the Giants. Parker Messick takes the mound for the Guardians. Cincinnati Reds continue their home series with St. Louis. The Reds and manager Terry Francona hoping to get some better luck out of their stagnant offense.
6: You know, even though we did a good job with the pitch count, we had nothing to show for it. Kind of frustrating. They've done a really good job against us. When you look up in the 5th, 6th, 7th inning and got a couple 3 hits, 3 games in a row. Saying that, I thought Abbott was really good. You know, he gave up the solo homer to win that. I mean, he was filling the strike zone up with all his pitches, and I thought he looked really good. So we got to find a way to score some runs for him.
5: Tonight at Great American Ballpark, Matthew Liberatore, the starter on the mound for the Cardinals. Chase Burns will be on the hill for the Reds. From the NFL, the Houston Texans have lost wide receiver Jaden Higgins for the season due to a torn ACL suffered in practice yesterday. Pittsburgh Steelers coach Mike McCarthy saying today that Will Howard will start, followed by Drew Aller at quarterback in their next preseason game against the New York Jets. Neither Aaron Rodgers or Mason Rudolph will play. Former Dallas Cowboys cornerback Trevion Diggs, according to reports, is set to sign a 1-year deal with the Seattle Seahawks. New Orleans Saints running back Alvin Kamara will be sidelined for at least a month after suffering a sprained ACL. 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
7: Your Skynet overnight forecast calls for a chance of showers or thunderstorms. Mostly cloudy skies with an overnight low of 62 degrees for Thursday. A slight chance for showers in the morning, then mostly sunny skies and a high 79. Friday will be sunny, 79 degrees. Saturday, showers possible in the afternoon, mostly sunny with a high of 78 degrees. Poor Skynet weather. I'm Max Crenshaw, ESPN Radio 1430 AM and 105.7 FM.
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11: 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Another key offseason move in the NBA, and as the case has often been this week with NBA news, it involves Los Angeles. 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Segway, L.A. Dodgers. 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
23: Back there. See ya. That is about as long a home run as you are going to see. A solo blast by Rice, and it's 3-1 Yankees.
24: Yankees taking a 3-1 lead in the third. In the eighth inning, little insurance.
23: Chop slowly. Third base going to be a tough play. Mayo field, no play. Throw to third. He's back in time. A single for Lombard. A run scores, and the Yankees lead 4-3. Bases remain loaded, and here's Wells. Here comes Jazz. Ball gets away. He slides home, and the Yankees lead 5-3.
24: 5-3 would be the final. Michael Kay on Amazon Prime. Yankees beating the Orioles by 2. Pete Alonso went yard. Did have his Major League leading 13th opposite field homer, extending his hitting streak to 11 games, signed the longest of his career. Also had one not count. Was ruled foul. They went to the review. Stayed foul.
25: Looking at the video, the view from where the camera was pointing straight down the line, from what it looked like, I mean, it was to the right of the yellow on the pole, so I thought it was fair. But what I was told is there was, in order to overturn a call, you need to have two camera angles to confirm it. But the best view, there's the only view that shows ball fair fouls, the one down the line, but no other camera angle is available. So video room ruled it foul. Umpire obviously called it foul initially. It is what it is. I mean, the video room and the and umpire at third base, I mean, they called a foul. That's the only opinions that really matter. And kudos to them for responding, breaking the tie that next half inning. And kudos to Hedrick for making some really tough pitches after for a loud strike one. I mean, they executed and they bear down and they got it done. And we didn't. Obviously, that's a really defining call in the game. But you got to, when adversity is faced, you got to push past it, move through it.
24: Orioles wind up coming up short against the Yankees. New York winning it 5-3. Speaking of the AL East, Rays and Blue Jays.
26: Now the one-strike pitch. Diaz swings and launches one. Deep to left field. Sanchez turns and looks, and it's 2-0 Rays. Yandy Diaz meets Scherzer for the first time and puts the Rays in front.
27: Swung on, popped in the air towards shallow left field. Sanchez coming in. He's lost it, and it goes by him. Yandy scores. Here comes the second run. Throw to third, off the glove of McAdoo, and not in time. Two runs score, and runners end up at second and third. Jesus Sanchez just lost the baseball. Richie Palacios at second, and the Rays have 2 gift runs and a 4-1 lead.
24: They go on to a 7-6 win, 620 WDAE. Yandy Diaz, 19th homer of the season, extending his season-long hit streak to 10 games. He's hit in every game since going 0-for-5 on his birthday on August 8th against the Mariners. Alejandro Kirk, 7th homer of the season. As for Max Scherzer, his 3rd outing this season, in which he's allowed at least 7 earned runs, tied for the most in any season of his career. Rays improved to 43-22 at home this season. Sports Center all night, ESPN Radio to the WNBA. Matchup between the Lynx and the Valkyries.
6: Olivia Miles back on the bench for Minnesota. Cross court, McBride answers. Did she just hit him with a night-night? Collier with the rebound. Shot clock turned off. And Minnesota, this was a battle, Ladona. They are going to take a 3-0 series lead with the fourth and final game coming on Monday in Minnesota. And Fee told us this morning, this might be a game where it's a 60-62 type of night because defense is going to matter.
24: The Lynx go on to the win. It's a key one, 77-66 over the Valkyries, who have their win streak come to an end. Lynx lead the Valkyries by four atop the WNBA standings, seeking the one seed for the second straight season. ESPN's Kendra Andrews.
8: I spoke with Cheryl Reed, and what she's focusing on with her team is just figuring out how can they take something that's already elite. They are second in offense. They are third in defense. How

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3: Good afternoon. This is Paul Keels, Baseball Tonight. Cleveland Guardians again at home with the San Francisco Giants at Progressive Field. Guardians are a game and a half out of the wild card in the American League and four and a half back in the Central Division. Tonight, Matt Wilkinson will be the starter for the Giants. Parker Messick takes the mound for the Guardians. Cincinnati Reds continue their home series with St. Louis. The Reds and manager Terry Francona hoping to get some better luck out of their stagnant offense.
4: You know, even though we did a good job with the pitch count, we had nothing to show for it. Kind of frustrating. They've done a really good job against us. When you look up in the fifth, sixth, seventh inning and got a couple, three hits, three games in a row. Saying that, I thought Abbott was really good. You know, he gave up the solo homer to win that. I mean, he was filling the strike zone up with all his pitches, and I thought he looked really good. So we got to find a way to score some runs for him.
3: Tonight at Great American Ballpark, Matthew Liberatore, the starter on the mound for the Cardinals. Chase Burns will be on the hill for the Reds. From the NFL, the Houston Texans have lost wide receiver Jaden Higgins for the season due to a torn ACL suffered in practice yesterday. Pittsburgh Steelers coach Mike McCarthy saying today that Will Howard will start, followed by Drew Aller at quarterback in their next preseason game against the New York Jets. Neither Aaron Rodgers or Mason Rudolph will play. Former Dallas Cowboys cornerback Trevion Diggs, according to reports, is set to sign a one-year deal with the Seattle Seahawks. New Orleans Saints running back Alvin Kamara will be sidelined for at least a month after suffering a sprained ACL. 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
5: Your Skynet overnight forecast calls for a chance of showers or thunderstorms. Mostly cloudy skies with an overnight low of 62 degrees for Thursday. A slight chance for showers in the morning, then mostly sunny skies and a high 79. Friday will be sunny, 79 degrees. Saturday, showers possible in the afternoon, mostly sunny with a high of 78 degrees. For Skynet weather, I'm Max Crenshaw, ESPN Radio 1430 AM and 105.7 FM.
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11: Does it make the playoffs? 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
12: For Nick Sirianni, he needs to focus on the task at hand, getting the Eagles back to being a true Super Bowl contender.
3: NFL preseason week two getting underway tonight. Raiders, Texans, Niners, Chargers. And then this weekend, among the matchups, Patriots and Eagles. Some familiar faces there. A.J. Brown traded from the Eagles on June 1st, now in New England.
13: Always. I will always have love for Philly. Regardless of if I'm liked or hated, it's love. You know, we won a Super Bowl together. I'll never forget that. I love my fellow teammates. I still talk to them. It's love, man.
14: Talk to Jalen?
13: Not him, but okay. A lot of guys. But I'm sure we'll probably catch up sometime this week.
3: A.J. Brown and the Patriots getting together with the Eagles this week. ESPN's Sal Palantonio is the one who spoke with them.
15: Well, the headline coming out of the interview today was that A.J. Brown has not talked to Jalen Hurts. And that's unfortunate because the real headline that should come out of these joint practices is that A.J. Brown was the best wide receiver on the field for both teams by far, not even close. And it's pretty clear that all of the off-the-field time that A.J. Brown has spent with his young quarterback, Drake May, who's now in his second year trying to go back to the Super Bowl, has really paid off. They've done a lot of one-on-one film study. They've looked at what's called catch tape. They've pieced together all of the catches that A.J. Brown has had and said, this is working, this is not working, let's get on the same page so that Drake May can get the ball out of his hands quickly, cut down on the sacks, the point totals can go up, and maybe the Patriots can go back to the Super Bowl.
12: Speaking of Philly, they are moving on, as well as they've got a new key addition they're hoping to get back soon. What more can you tell us?
15: Well, Jonathan Greenard, who they acquired from the Minnesota Vikings, was supposed to help them with as an edge rusher. But he had a little bit of a pec strain during a weightlifting session in the offseason, and he's been nowhere to be found at all. And today, defensive coordinator Vic Fangio was here in Foxborough. He addressed the issue, and it was not good news.
1: I don't know when Greenard will be back. You know, that injury he got in our weight room, you know, is going to take some time to heal. You know, we need our third and fourth until Greenard gets back to really solidify their positions.
15: It's pretty clear that they need him as an edge rusher on this football team, but they have two really good defensive tackles they re-signed to mega contracts in the offseason in Jordan Davis and Jalen Carter, and they have all pros in the secondary in Cooper DeJean, and Quinyon Mitchell was a first-team all-pro, and Zach Bond at linebacker. This defense, even without Greenard week one, should be as good as the one, maybe even better than the Eagles had last year, when the Eagles only gave up 18 points a game. That's the strength of this football team.
14: There will be a lot of eyes on A.J. Brown with the Patriots this year and perhaps this week as well, because the Eagles and Patriots are together. Maybe a chip on the shoulder, too, earlier on ESPN Radio, our Freddie Coleman.
16: There's still a part of A.J. Brown, and this is just human nature. You want to show that show in Philadelphia that you're not better off without him. You want to show that show in Philadelphia that you should not have moved him away from that show, and now he has a different show that he's going to make better for his quarterback in Drake May. And I can't wait to see exactly how that's going to sound like if it's not working out in Philadelphia without A.J. Brown.
14: And you can see how things might go off the rails when you get teams like that together in the middle of summer. The Heat and the joint practices. Patriots coach Mike Vrabel.
17: We have to be able to control our emotions. We try to ask them to go to the line and play a certain style and try to create an identity, and have to be able to come back and be involved. I get it. It's emotional. We can say it's football. You know, fighting isn't football. Fighting gets you thrown out of a game. That happens. They're not afraid to call in. You know, from New York, they've changed the rule this year, so even if an official misses a flag or misses a punch and New York happens to see it, you know, that player can be removed from the football game. So we know how critical each and every player is for the team on game day. You know, we don't have that many spots. There's guys that play, you know, they start here, but they're backups at other positions. So if you lose those players, ultimately that hurts the team. So we would try not to do anything like that.
14: We certainly see it during the summer, joint practices. Certainly saw one with the Cowboys and the Saints this week. SportsCenter All Night, ESPN Radio. There's preseason football, and that comes after a week of joint practices earlier on the Golics.
18: I personally think joint practices are better than preseason games. You get more reps, you can control the situation. Now, you're going to deal with more injuries, but you still, to get ready to play football, you have to play football, right? And that's something that's gone on for decades. But you do a little less hitting now to preserve your body, and I get that. But I think you do get work, good work, in joint practices. Again, we're seeing the headlines and the highlights of the fights. For the most part, the practices go off without a hitch. But does the fighting then hurt the rest of the reps? That's something only each team and each coach can decide. But for me, I like joint practices better than preseason games.
14: And when things went off the rails between the Cowboys and the Saints this week, it was one of the bigger ones we've seen. ESPN front office insider Lewis Riddick.
19: That's not what you're out there for. Like, dude, look at this. You're squaring off like it's UFC. Like, what the hell are you doing? Like, honestly, if it was a player that, honestly, for me, I didn't think was going to be a meaningful contributor to my football team, I'd be cutting people left and right. Honest to God, I'd be going, look, get him out of here, because it's proven nothing. Doing that kind of stuff proves nothing. And it's not, you know what, it's football, it's hot, you're going to get someone else. You know what? You barely practice. You guys practice once a day. You wear pads once a day. They cut down the off season. They've made it so much easier. You're making boatloads of money. This kind of stuff, you know what? We used to go and have joint practices. We used to go went to Platteville for a week. Used to practice against the Chicago Bears.

0: Pitch to Carson Bench, lifted in the air, left field line, inside the left field foul pole, gone. Two-run home run, Carson Bench, just fair the other way. An Apo Taco for Carson Bench, just over the left field wall, and it's 2-0 Mets.
1: Had a couple of defensive highlights this week and two-run shot on Wednesday, 880 ESPN New York. Second Mets player to reach 15 homers and 15 stolen bases within his first 125 career games, Darryl Strawberry being the other. Mets a 4-2 win over the Padres, back-to-back series wins at home for the second time this season. White Sox a 3-0 shutout of the Cubs, snapping an 8-game losing streak at Wrigley. Cubs held to 2 hits, their fewest at home against the White Sox in series history. Diamondbacks and Red Sox.
2: 2-2 pitch. Swung on and hit well. Left center field. This ball's going to get down, and that's going to go all the way into the crevice. It kicks away from Rafaela. Waldschmidt scores. Carroll's right behind him, and it's Moreno the man once again. Two-run double. D-backs in front, 3-2.
1: That was in the fifth inning. Game would be tied after 9, so on to the 10th.
2: 2-2. Broken bat, little pop-up, down for a base hit. What a break for the Diamondbacks as Moreno scores, and Arenado gives the D-backs a 6-5 lead.
1: It would be a 7-6 win for Arizona in 10 innings. Arizona Sports, 98-7. Diamondbacks' fourth win in 6 extra inning games since the All-Star break. Arenado, the go-ahead single in the 10th inning. 22nd career go-ahead hit in the 9th inning or later. Diamondbacks go on to the win. Will the entire tour be around next year? That's next. SportsCenter All Night continues. It's ESPN Radio.
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5: Good afternoon. This is Paul Keels, Baseball Tonight. Cleveland Guardians again at home with the San Francisco Giants at Progressive Field. Guardians are 1.5 out of the wild card in the American League and 4.5 back in the Central Division. Tonight, Matt Wilkinson will be the starter for the Giants. Parker Messick takes the mound for the Guardians. Cincinnati Reds continue their home series with St. Louis. The Reds and manager Terry Francona hoping to get some better luck out of their stagnant offense.
6: You know, even though we did a good job with the pitch count, we had nothing to show for it. Kind of frustrating. They've done a really good job against us. When you look up in the 5th, 6th, 7th inning and got a couple 3 hits, 3 games in a row. Saying that, I thought Abbott was really good. You know, he gave up the solo homer to win that. I mean, he was filling the strike zone up with all his pitches, and I thought he looked really good. So we got to find a way to score some runs for him.
5: Tonight at Great American Ballpark, Matthew Liberatore, the starter on the mound for the Cardinals. Chase Burns will be on the hill for the Reds. From the NFL, the Houston Texans have lost wide receiver Jaden Higgins for the season due to a torn ACL suffered in practice yesterday. Pittsburgh Steelers coach Mike McCarthy saying today that Will Howard will start, followed by Drew Aller at quarterback in their next preseason game against the New York Jets. Neither Aaron Rodgers or Mason Rudolph will play. Former Dallas Cowboys cornerback Trevion Diggs, according to reports, is set to sign a 1-year deal with the Seattle Seahawks. New Orleans Saints running back Alvin Kamara will be sidelined for at least a month after suffering a sprained ACL. 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
7: Your Skynet overnight forecast calls for a chance of showers or thunderstorms. Mostly cloudy skies with an overnight low of 62 degrees for Thursday. A slight chance for showers in the morning, then mostly sunny skies and a high 79. Friday will be sunny, 79 degrees. Saturday, showers possible in the afternoon, mostly sunny with a high of 78 degrees. For Skynet weather, I'm Max Crenshaw, ESPN Radio 1430 AM and 105.7 FM.
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1: 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She'll do so at the end of the season. She made the announcement official on Wednesday, saying in a statement in part, quote, "I've learned there's power in knowing when to walk away." ESPN's Kendra Andrews.
11: Neko actually realized all the way back in training camp in the spring, shortly after

0: one of Liv's most outspoken critics over the time. 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And a day after being shut out 22-0.
1: 105 off the bat. Here's Josh Naylor. Everybody moved up. So runners at second and third. May from the windup. Here's the pitch. Swung on, ripped on the first baseline. It's a fair ball. It hits the sidewall. Randy scores. Here comes Dom around third base. Right behind him. Dom scores. The Mariners have two more. Josh Naylor, a two RBI base hit. Seven runs on the board. 7-0 Mariners.
0: And win at 7-5. 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
3: 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Are you ready to take?
2: Number 5.
0: Baseball, the Yankees with a 5-3 win in Baltimore. New York getting a 447-foot shot from Ben Rice en route to the win. Amazon Prime.
4: And the payoff. High fly ball. Deep right center.
2: Number 4.
0: Rangers are in the midst of a playoff push, but Wednesday, they're shut out by the Nationals 6-0. Half of Washington's output coming on one swing. Nationals Radio Network.
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6: Swing and a long drive deep down the left field line, hooking toward the corner, and it is gone. Goodbye. Andres Chaparro has done it again. Bang! Zoom goes Chaparro, a 3-run home run, his 8th of the year, and his 3rd.
2: Number 3.
0: Phillies get a win over the Marlins. Brandon Marsh going all Spider-Man to help out. 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
7: 2-2 pitch. Swung on, hit in the air, left field line. Marsh is over, maybe with room up against the stands. Climbs up on the side of the wall and makes the catch. Brandon Marsh climbing up on the angled side wall along the left field line. Now he gives a hat tip to the fans who stayed out of his way. Great play, and that's the second out.
2: Number 2.
0: To Williamsport, Bayonne, New Jersey, edges Massachusetts, thanks to one final swing of the bat. Our buddy Carl Ravitch, ESPN.
8: Center field, the game is over! Mason Rincon goes into the shrubs in center field. And that allows Bayonne, New Jersey to win the game 2-1 on our first walk-off in Williamsport this year.
2: Number 1.
0: Walk-off in Williamsport, Pennsylvania. What about over in Pittsburgh? 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
9: Now the set of the 1-2. Swing and a drive. Deep right field. If it's fair, the Pirates will win this game. He's done it! Brandon Lau wins it!
0: Career walk-off homer. Meanwhile, a little more breathing room in the AL West. 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
5: Good afternoon. This is Paul Keels. Baseball tonight. Cleveland Guardians again at home with the San Francisco Giants at Progressive Field. Guardians are a game and a half out of the wild card in the American League and four and a half back in the Central Division. Tonight, Matt Wilkinson will be the starter for the Giants. Parker Messick takes the mound for the Guardians. Cincinnati Reds continue their home series with St. Louis. The Reds and manager Terry Francona hoping to get some better luck out of their stagnant offense.
14: You know, even though we did a good job with the pitch count, we had nothing to show for it. Kind of frustrating. They've done a really good job against us. When you look up in the fifth, sixth, seventh inning and got a couple three hits, three games in a row. Saying that, I thought Abbott was really good. You know, he gave up the solo homer to win that. I mean, he was filling the strike zone up with all his pitches, and I thought he looked really good. So we got to find a way to score some runs for him.
5: Tonight at Great American Ballpark, Matthew Liberatore, the starter on the mound for the Cardinals. Chase Burns will be on the hill for the Reds. From the NFL, the Houston Texans have lost wide receiver Jaden Higgins for the season due to a torn ACL suffered in practice yesterday. Pittsburgh Steelers coach Mike McCarthy saying today that Will Howard will start, followed by Drew Aller at quarterback in their next preseason game against the New York Jets. Neither Aaron Rodgers or Mason Rudolph will play. Former Dallas Cowboys cornerback Trevion Diggs, according to reports, is set to sign a one-year deal with the Seattle Seahawks. New Orleans Saints running back Alvin Kamara will be sidelined for at least a month after suffering a sprained ACL. 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
15: Your Skynet overnight forecast calls for a chance of showers or thunderstorms, mostly cloudy skies with an overnight low of 62 degrees for Thursday, a slight chance for showers in the morning, then mostly sunny skies and a high 79. Friday will be sunny, 79 degrees. Saturday, showers possible in the afternoon, mostly sunny with a high of 78 degrees. For Skynet weather, I'm Max Crenshaw, ESPN Radio 1430 AM and 105.7 FM.
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19: Shipped them up. 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
5: 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Another key offseason move in the NBA. And as the case has often been this week with NBA news, it involves Los Angeles. That's on the way. Segway, L.A. Dodgers. They had a rough patch over the past few weeks, coming back to earth a bit in the standings, but apparently a trip to Denver can cure that.
25: 1-2, and Bess hammers one to left field. This one's headed toward the wall. It is over the wall. A home run for Mookie. A line drive shot, home run number 16, and Bess makes it 2-0 Dodgers. One on, one out, stretch pitch. And Kike hits a high fly ball to left and deep. This ball headed back toward the wall. Veen at the wall. He looks up. It's gone. It's a two-run home run. Kike Hernandez. And the Dodgers lead it 4-0.
5: Three runs in the top of the fourth for the Dodgers. That said, the game would be tied at 4 after 9. On to the 10th.
25: Bird gets 1-2, and Freddie lifts it in the air, left field deep. Going back after it is McCarthy at the wall, and the dive.

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10: That is about as long a home run as you are going to see. A solo blast by Rice, and it's 3-1 Yankees.
11: Yankees taking a 3-1 lead in the third. In the eighth inning, little insurance.
10: Chop slowly. Third base going to be a tough play. Mayo fields. No play. Throw to third. He's back in time. A single from Lombard. A run scores and the Yankees lead 4-3. Bases remain loaded. And here's Wells. Here comes Chaz. Ball gets away. He slides home. And the Yankees lead 5-3.
11: 5-3 would be the final. Michael Kay on Amazon Prime. Yankees beating the Orioles by 2. Pete Alonso went yard, did have his major league leading 13th opposite field homer, extending his hitting streak to 11 games, signed the longest of his career. Also had one not count. Was ruled foul. They went to the review. Stayed foul.
12: Looking at the video, the view from where the camera was pointing straight down the line, from what it looked like, I mean, it was to the right of the yellow and the pole, so I thought it was fair. But what I was told is there was, in order to overturn a call, you need to have two camera angles to confirm it. But the best view, there's the only view that shows ball fair or foul is the one down the line, but no other camera angle is available. So video room ruled it foul. The umpire obviously called it foul initially. It is what it is. I mean, the video room and the and umpire at third base, I mean, they called a foul. That's the only opinions that really matter. And kudos to them for responding, breaking the tie that next half inning. And kudos to Hedrick for making some really tough pitches after for allowed strike one. I mean, they executed and they bear down and they got it done and we didn't. Obviously, that's a really defining call in the game, but you got to, when adversity is faced, you got to push past it, move through it.
11: Orioles wind up coming up short against the Yankees. New York winning it 5-3. Speaking of the AL East, Rays and Blue Jays.
13: Now the one strike pitch. Diaz swings and launches one. Deep to left field. Sanchez turns and looks, and it's 2-0 Rays. Yandy Diaz meets Scherzer for the first time and puts the Rays in front.
14: Swung on, popped in the air towards shallow left field. Sanchez coming in. He's had lost it, and it goes by him. Yandy scores. Here comes the second run. Throw to third, off the glove of McAdoo, and not in time. Two-run score, and runners end up at second and third. Jesus Sanchez just lost the baseball. Richie Palacios at second, and the Rays have 2 gift runs and a 4-1 lead.
11: They go on to a 7-6 win, 620 WDAE. Yandy Diaz, 19th homer of the season, extending his season-long hit streak to 10 games. He's hit in every game since going 0-for-5 on his birthday on August 8th against the Mariners. Alejandro Kirk, seventh homer of the season. As for Max Scherzer, his third outing this season, in which he's allowed at least 7 earned runs, tied for the most in any season of his career. Rays improved to 43-22 at home this season. SportsCenter all night, ESPN Radio to the WNBA. Matchup between the Lynx and the Valkyries.
2: Olivia Miles back on the bench for Minnesota. Cross court, McBride answers. Did she just hit him with a night-night? Collier with the rebound. Shot clock turned off. And Minnesota. This was a battle, Ladona. They are going to take a 3-0 series lead with the fourth and final game coming on Monday in Minnesota. And Fee told us this morning, this might be a game where it's a 60-62 type of night because defense is going to matter.
11: The Lynx go on to the win. It's a key one, 77-66 over the Valkyries, who have their win streak come to an end. Lynx lead the Valkyries by 4 atop the WNBA standings, seeking the 1 seed for the second straight season. ESPN's Kendra Andrews.
8: I spoke with Cheryl Reed, and what she's focusing on with her team is just figuring out how can they take something that's already elite. They are second in offense. They are third in defense.

0: I will say Jake Slaughter, who they drafted, who was going to compete at guard, was an experienced college center. You know this, Laura, at Florida, a good zone blocking center. So potentially you could start him there in relief of Biotish. And I thought, you know, the guard depth they showed looked decent during the preseason. But it's honestly incredibly disappointing. I will say, Mike McDaniel, you saw this in Miami, his scheme does protect your offensive line, yep. right? The ball is going to come out super fast for Justin Herbert, so that will help. And then from a run perspective, particularly I would say the interior of the offensive line, although Miami had an excellent center, you can cover that up to some degree if you got good tackle play because of what he's able to do with motions and formations and some of the bigger bodies he's going to put on the field. But, you know, I'm not going to sugarcoat it. This is really disappointing for this team, especially given the injury history they have at this particular position group.
1: MK, I love the point you make about this kind of overhaul of Justin Herbert in this offense and protecting this offensive line, because it is going to be about anticipatory throws. He's going to have to get the ball out of his hands. And look, this being one of the offenses with a quarterback that's been sacked more than anybody, and I'm sure when Mike McDaniel showed up, that was probably the number one point of emphasis, is to keep Justin Herbert upright. So to your point, it does not help when you lose an offensive lineman, but that scheme change and that offensive coordinator change may cover this up more than just adding another player at the position.
2: First of all, let's follow the money. 3 years, $30 million paid to Biotish this offseason after he was released by Washington. A legitimate investment. And while he's not the most talented offensive lineman the Chargers have, center is the control panel of the offensive line, helping out Justin Herbert set protections in this new system for Mike McDaniel. If there is a silver lining, I do believe this system, run by Mike McDaniel, might allow them to find interior offensive line replacements a little bit better compared to where they were in that power scheme under Greg Roman. McDaniel did have some great developmental success stories during his time along the offensive line in Miami. None more prominent than Aaron Brewer, who was an all-pro level center who arrived in Miami with not very much fanfare. Unfortunately for Chargers fans, they are used to this. It seems like every training camp an offensive line injury takes place. We just hope this one is not too severe.
3: ESPN's Field Yates, Chargers in their preseason action on Thursday against the Niners. SportsCenter all night. ESPN Radio. Back to baseball. Royals, a 9-7 win over the Athletics. Royals trailed 5-2 entering the bottom of the eighth inning. First win this season, trailing by three entering the eighth inning. They had been 0-35. They get the win over the Athletics with a 9-7 win. Royals' fourth consecutive victory. A little lower scoring matchup between the Giants and the Guardians.
4: Throw. Now Barrichello, ground ball deep into the hole and short. Diving into shallow left. Rocchio, it's off his glove. Rolls away toward the foul line. And that gets Devers home. 1-0 Giants. Safe at first is Barrichello with a single and a run batted in.
3: John Miller, KNBR. That would be all the offense in the game. The Giants ultimately win it with a 1-0 shutout over Cleveland. Guardians haven't won back-to-back games since July 20th and 21st. 12th time they've been shut out this season, tied for the most in the American League with Seattle. Giants, meanwhile, 11-21 in one-run games this season. Still the worst record in Major League Baseball. Reds, a one-run win over the Cardinals, 5-4. Sal Stewart, go-ahead three-run home run in the sixth inning, his 27th shot of the season. Seventh homer with multiple runners on base this season, tied for the second most in baseball behind Jake Bowers. Mets and Padres.
5: Next pitch to Carson Bench, lifted in the air, left field line, inside the left field foul pole, gone. Two-run home run, Carson Bench, just fair the other way. An abo taco for Carson Bench, just over the left field wall, and it's 2-0 Mets.
3: Get a couple of defensive highlights this week and two-run shot on Wednesday, 880 ESPN New York. Second Mets player to reach 15 homers and 15 stolen bases within his first 125 career games, Darryl Strawberry being the other. Mets a 4-2 win over the Padres, back-to-back series wins at home for the second time this season. White Sox a 3-0 shutout of the Cubs, snapping an 8-game losing streak at Wrigley. Cubs held to two hits, their fewest at home against the White Sox in series history. Diamondbacks and Red Sox.
6: 2-2 pitch. Swung on and hit well. Left center field. This ball's going to get down, and that's going to go all the way into the crevice. It kicks away from Rafaela. Waldschmidt scores. Carroll's right by. behind him, and it's Moreno the man once again. Two-run double. D-backs in front, 3-2.
3: That was in the fifth inning. Game would be tied after nine, so on to the 10th.
6: 2-2. Broken bat, little pop-up. Down for a base hit. What a break for the Diamondbacks as Moreno scores, and Arenado gives the D-backs a 6-5 lead.
3: It would be a 7-6 win for Arizona in 10 innings. Arizona Sports, 98-7. Diamondbacks' fourth win in six extra inning games since the All-Star break. Arenado, the go-ahead single in the 10th inning. 22nd career go-ahead hit in the 9th inning or later. Diamondbacks go on to the win. Will the entire tour be around next year? That's next. SportsCenter All Night continues. It's ESPN Radio.
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10: Good afternoon. This is Paul Keels, Baseball Tonight. Cleveland Guardians again at home with the San Francisco Giants at Progressive Field. Guardians are a game and a half out of the wild card in the American League and 4.5 back in the Central Division. Tonight, Matt Wilkinson will be the starter for the Giants. Parker Messick takes the mound for the Guardians. Cincinnati Reds continue their home series with St. Louis. The Reds and manager Terry Francona hoping to get some better luck out of their stagnant offense.
11: You know, even though we did a good job with the pitch count, we had nothing to show for it. Kind of frustrating. They've done a really good job against us. When you look up in the fifth, sixth, seventh inning and got a couple, three hits, three games in a row. Saying that, I thought Abbott was really good. You know, he gave up the solo homer to win that. I mean, he was filling the strike zone up with all his pitches, and I thought he looked really good. So we got to find a way to score some runs for him.
10: Tonight at Great American Ballpark, Matthew Liberatore, the starter on the mound for the Cardinals. Chase Burns will be on the hill for the Reds. From the NFL, the Houston Texans have lost wide receiver Jaden Higgins for the season due to a torn ACL suffered in practice yesterday. Pittsburgh Steelers coach Mike McCarthy saying today that Will Howard will start, followed by Drew Aller at quarterback in their next preseason game against the New York Jets. Neither Aaron Rodgers or Mason Rudolph will play. Former Dallas Cowboys cornerback Trevion Diggs, according to reports, is set to sign a one-year deal with the Seattle Seahawks. New Orleans Saints running back Alvin Kamara will be sidelined for at least a month after suffering a sprained ACL. 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
12: Your Skynet overnight forecast calls for a chance of showers or thunderstorms. Mostly cloudy skies with an overnight low of 62 degrees for Thursday. A slight chance for showers in the morning, then mostly sunny skies and a high 79. Friday will be sunny, 79 degrees Saturday. Showers possible in the afternoon, mostly sunny with a high of 78 degrees. For Skynet weather, I'm Max Crenshaw, ESPN Radio 1430 AM and 105.7 FM.
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3: 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She'll do so at the end of the season. She made the announcement official on Wednesday, saying in a statement in part, quote, "I've learned there's power in knowing when to walk away." ESPN's Kendra Andrews.
15: Well, NECA actually realized all the way back in training camp in the spring, shortly after she signed that one-year deal to return to the Sparks, that it might be time to hang it up. And she said, you know, part of it is the way that my body

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2: 2-2 pitch. Swung on, hit in the air, left field line. Marsh is over, maybe with room up against the stands. Climbs up on the side of the wall and makes the catch. Brandon Marsh climbing up on the angled side wall along the left field line. Now he gives a hat tip to the fans who stayed out of his way. Great play, and that's the second out.
0: Number two.
1: To Williamsport, Bayonne, New Jersey, edges Massachusetts, thanks to one final swing of the bat. Our buddy Carl Ravitch, ESPN.
3: Center field, the game is over. Mason Rincon goes into the shrubs in center field. And that allows Bayonne, New Jersey to win the game 2-1 on our first walk-off in Williamsport this year.
0: Number one.
1: Walk-off in Williamsport, Pennsylvania. What about over in Pittsburgh? 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
4: Now the Santa, the 1-2. 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Deep right field. If it's fair, the Pirates will win this game. He's done it! Brandon Lau wins it!
1: Career walk-off homer. Meanwhile, a little more breathing room in the AL West. 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
1: Good afternoon. This is Paul Keels. Baseball tonight. Cleveland Guardians again at home with the San Francisco Giants at Progressive Field. Guardians are a game and a half out of the wild card in the American League and 4.5 back in the Central Division. Tonight, Matt Wilkinson will be the starter for the Giants. Parker Messick takes the mound for the Guardians. Cincinnati Reds continue their home series with St. Louis. The Reds and manager Terry Francona hoping to get some better luck out of their stagnant offense.
15: You know, even though we did a good job with the pitch count, we had nothing to show for it. Kind of frustrating. They've done a really good job against us. When you look up in the 5th, 6th, 7th inning and got a couple, 3 hits, 3 games in a row. Saying that, I thought Abbott was really good. You know, he gave up the solo homer to win that. I mean, he was filling the strike zone up with all his pitches, and I thought he looked really good. So we got to find a way to score some runs for him.
1: Tonight at Great American Ballpark, Matthew Liberatore, the starter on the mound for the Cardinals. Chase Burns will be on the hill for the Reds. From the NFL, the Houston Texans have lost wide receiver Jaden Higgins for the season due to a torn ACL suffered in practice yesterday. Pittsburgh Steelers coach Mike McCarthy saying today that Will Howard will start, followed by Drew Aller at quarterback in their next preseason game against the New York Jets. Neither Aaron Rodgers or Mason Rudolph will play. Former Dallas Cowboys cornerback Trevion Diggs, according to reports, is set to sign a one-year deal with the Seattle Seahawks. New Orleans Saints running back Alvin Kamara will be sidelined for at least a month after suffering a sprained ACL. You're listening to the Ohio News Network.
16: Your Skynet overnight forecast calls for a chance of showers or thunderstorms, mostly cloudy skies with an overnight low of 62 degrees. For Thursday, a slight chance for showers in the morning, then mostly sunny skies and a high 79. Friday will be sunny, 79 degrees. Saturday, showers possible in the afternoon, mostly sunny with a high of 78 degrees. For Skynet weather, I'm Max Crenshaw, ESPN Radio 1430 AM and 105.7 FM.
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1: 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Another key offseason move in the NBA, and as the case has often been this week with NBA news, it involves Los Angeles. That's on the way. Segway, L.A. Dodgers. They hit a rough patch over the past few weeks, coming back to earth a bit in the standings, but apparently a trip to Denver can cure that.
25: 1-2, and Vance hammers one to left field. This one's headed toward the wall. It is over the wall. A home run for Mookie. A line drive shot, home run number 16. And Vance makes it 2-0 Dodgers. One on, one out. Stretch pitch. And Kike hits a high fly ball to left and deep. This ball headed back toward the wall. Veen at the wall. He looks up. It's gone. It's a two-run home run. Kike Hernandez. And the Dodgers lead it 4-0.
1: Three runs in the top of the fourth for the Dodgers. That said, the game would be tied at 4 after 9. On to the 10th.
25: Murphy gets 1-2, and Freddie lifts it in the air, left field deep. Going back after it is McCarthy at the wall, makes the catch. Paez tags, he'll score. Tagging from first and advancing to second is Teoscar Hernandez, and the Dodgers take a 5-4 lead on a sacrifice fly by Freddie Freeman. Now the pitch to Betts, line drive, center field, base hit. Teoscar touches third, he's coming to the plate. Throw from Kerrig, too late, RBI base hit. Teoscar scores, and the Dodgers lead it 6-4.
1: AM 570 LA Sports, 6-4 would be the final in 10 innings. Dodgers with their ninth series sweep this season. Time for the Red Sox for second most in baseball. Rays lead the way with 13. Red Sox and Dodgers both with 9.
25: Dodgers lead it 6-4.
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0: I think Baker's really, really confident in his team. He loves what they've done on defense. He loves the attitude that they have added, which matches his own. And so that's why he's saying, you know, go ahead and doubt us. And he's gonna invent the chip if it's not there anyway. I don't know if he's taking a poll how many people think the Bucs going to have a losing record, but he seemed to think that was on his mind the other day.
1: One key thing about Tampa Bay this year, ESPN analyst Lewis Riddick says they won't be flying under the radar.
2: I think really the question is on defense. One, get Vita back in there. You can't mess with him. He's a foundational player. Jason Light has to figure out a way to bridge that gap and get him on the field. I mean, you just went and drafted maybe on the defensive side the equivalent to the guy, to Baker Mayfield, in terms of a guy who has a chip on his shoulder and Reuben Bain. I mean, who's more pissed off than Reuben Bain right now as far as a guy who feels as though he's been disrespected and overlooked? He's going to have a heck of a year. They're not going to sneak up on anybody. People know how good Tampa Bay can be. And Boog's right. It's a big year for this organization, man. Just don't mess with the foundation. Get number 50 in the building.
1: And that's happening with Vita Vea getting a contract extension. Texans receiving core taking a hit on Wednesday. Wideout Jaden Higgins suffering a torn ACL. Season-ending injury occurring during the joint practice with the Raiders. Well, straight ahead, everything's fair in love. Oh, wait, it's not? SportsCenter All Night continues. It's ESPN Radio.
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5: That is about as long a home run as you are going to see. A solo blast by Rice, and it's 3-1 Yankees.
6: Yankees taking a 3-1 lead in the third. In the eighth inning, little insurance.
5: Chop slowly. Third base going to be a tough play. Mayo fields. No play. Throw to third. He's back in time. A single from Lombard. A run scores, and the Yankees lead 4-3. Bases remain loaded, and here's Wells. Here comes Jazz. Ball gets away. He slides home, and the Yankees lead 5-3.
6: 5-3 would be the final. Michael Kay on Amazon Prime. Yankees beating the Orioles by 2. Pete Alonso went yard. Did have his Major League leading 13th opposite field homer, extending his hitting streak to 11 games, signed the longest of his career. Also had one not count. Was ruled foul. They went to the review. Stayed foul.
7: Looking at the video, the view from where the camera was pointing straight down the line, from what it looked like, I mean, it was to the right of the yellow and the pole, so I thought it was fair. But what I was told is there was, in order to overturn a call, you need to have two camera angles to confirm it. But the best view, there's the only view that shows ball fair or foul is the one down the line, but no other camera angle is available. So video room ruled it foul. Umpire obviously called it foul initially. It is what it is. I mean, the video room and the umpire at third base, I mean, they called a foul. That's the only opinions that really matter. And kudos to them for responding, breaking the tie that next half inning. And kudos to Hedrick for making some really tough pitches after allowed strike one. I mean, they executed and they bear down and they got it done and we didn't. Obviously, that's a really defining call in the game, but when adversity is faced, you got to push past it, move through it.
6: Orioles wind up coming up short against the Yankees, New York winning it 5-3. Speaking of the AL East, Rays and Blue Jays.
8: Now the one-strike pitch. Diaz swings and launches one deep to left field. Sanchez turns and looks, and it's 2-0 Rays. Yandy Diaz meets Scherzer for the first time and puts the Rays in front.
9: Swung on, popped in the air towards shallow left field. Sanchez coming in. He's lost it, and it goes by him. Yandy scores. Here comes the second run. Throw to third, off the glove of McAdoo, and not in time. Two runs score, and runners end up at second and third. Jesus Sanchez just lost the baseball. Richie Palacios at second, and the Rays have 2 gift runs and a 4-1 lead.
6: They go on to a 7-6 win, 620 WDAE. Yandy Diaz, 19th homer of the season, extending his season-long hit streak to 10 games. He's hit in every game since going 0-for-5 on his birthday on August 8th against the Mariners. Alejandro Kirk, 7th homer of the season. As for Max Scherzer, his 3rd outing this season, in which he's allowed at least 7 earned runs, tied for the most in any season of his career. Rays improved to 43-22 at home this season. Sports Center all night, ESPN Radio to the WNBA. Matchup between the Lynx and the Valkyries.
10: Olivia Miles back on the bench for Minnesota. Cross court, McBride answers. Did she just hit him with a night-night? Collier with the rebound. Shot clock turned off. And Minnesota, this was a battle, Ladona. They are going to take a 3-0 series lead with the 4th and final game coming on Monday in Minnesota. And Fee told us this morning, this might be a game where it's a 60-62 type of night.

0: Cheryl Reeve told me that I wouldn't be surprised if no one on this team even knew what our record was. That we are, yes, number one in the standings, but we don't care about how many wins that we have, how many losses, because they believe that there, again, is still another level for this team to take it to, and that's what they're focused on in the playoffs.
1: Lynx, the only team with multiple road wins at the Valkyries this season. After the win, Kayla McBride spoke with USA Network.
2: Kayla, they made it an intense game there in the second half. What did it take from your group to hold them off?
3: Toughness, trust in one another. This is an amazing place to play, amazing fan base. This is like a Hooper's dream, you know, but just staying together. We've been in these positions before, trusting each other, trusting what we work on in practice, and just going out there making a play, staying together.
2: I mean, we knew this would be a tough battle, two of the top teams, two of the best defenses. What was the mentality from your group overall coming into a game like this?
3: Whatever it takes. You know, on the road, that's what it's about. You know, there's going to be ups and downs, ebbs and flows, but just staying together and getting it done, and we got it done today.
2: You guys seem to really relish being on enemy territory, kind of proving yourself. There's a reason you guys have the best road record in the W. What allows you to be successful in environments like this?
3: We love it. You know, we embrace it. We're not afraid of anything or anyone. We want to come out here and be the best version of ourselves for each other each and every night. Another chance to do that. Like I said, it's just, you know, two top teams going at it, throwing punches, and, you know, we threw more today.
2: Kayla, thanks for the time. Congrats.
3: I'm off.
1: The Lynx get the win over the Valkyries, who have their six-game win streak come to an end. As for the Mystics and the tempo,
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1: Good afternoon. This is Paul Keels. Baseball tonight. Cleveland Guardians again at home with the San Francisco Giants at Progressive Field. Guardians are a game and a half out of the wild card in the American League and 4.5 back in the Central Division. Tonight, Matt Wilkinson will be the starter for the Giants. Parker Messick takes the mound for the Guardians. Cincinnati Reds continue their home series with St. Louis. The Reds and manager Terry Francona hoping to get some better luck out of their stagnant offense.
8: You know, even though we did a good job with the pitch count, we had nothing to show for it. Kind of frustrating. They've done a really good job against us. When you look up in the fifth, sixth, seventh inning and got a couple, three hits, three games in a row. Saying that, I thought Abbott was really good. You know, he gave up the solo homer to win that. I mean, he was filling the strike zone up with all his pitches, and I thought he looked really good. So we got to find a way to score some runs for him.
1: Tonight at Great American Ballpark, Matthew Liberatore, the starter on the mound for the Cardinals. Chase Burns will be on the hill for the Reds. From the NFL, the Houston Texans have lost wide receiver Jaden Higgins for the season due to a torn ACL suffered in practice yesterday. Pittsburgh Steelers coach Mike McCarthy saying today that Will Howard will start, followed by Drew Aller at quarterback in their next preseason game against the New York York Jets, neither Aaron Rodgers or Mason Rudolph will play. Former Dallas Cowboys cornerback Trevion Diggs, according to reports, is set to sign a one-year deal with the Seattle Seahawks. New Orleans Saints running back Alvin Kamara will be sidelined for at least a month after suffering a sprained ACL. You're listening to the Ohio News Network.
9: Your Skynet overnight forecast calls for a chance of showers or thunderstorms, mostly cloudy skies with an overnight low of 62 degrees for Thursday, a slight chance for showers in the morning, then mostly sunny skies and a high 79. Friday will be sunny, 79 degrees Saturday. Showers possible in the afternoon, mostly sunny with a high of 78 degrees. For Skynet weather, I'm Max Crenshaw, ESPN Radio 1430 AM and 105.7 FM.
10: Hey, so what's a great way to spread awareness that driving high is illegal everywhere? A catchy song, of course.

0: Mike McCarthy saying today that Will Howard will start, followed by Drew Aller at quarterback in their next preseason game against the New York Jets. Neither Aaron Rodgers or Mason Rudolph will play. Former Dallas Cowboys cornerback Trevion Diggs, according to reports, is set to sign a one-year deal with the Seattle Seahawks. New Orleans Saints running back Alvin Kamara will be sidelined for at least a month after suffering a sprained ACL. 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
1: Your Skynet overnight forecast calls for a chance of showers or thunderstorms, mostly cloudy skies with an overnight low of 62 degrees for Thursday, a slight chance for showers in the morning, then mostly sunny skies and a high 79. Friday will be sunny, 79 degrees Saturday. Showers possible in the afternoon, mostly sunny with a high of 78 degrees. For Skynet weather, I'm Max Crenshaw, ESPN Radio 1430 AM and 105.7 FM.
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22: 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Evan Cohen with you. Good morning, David. How are you today?
23: So is this why I've been getting texts from you and Pat about tush stuff, or is it?
24: Whoa!
23: I haven't.
22: What?
23: Been trying to answer the text. I'm just sending them straight to HR, but. That's it.
22: That's some start here. Okay. No, you have not received any text about that. But we also don't know if they did the tush push, which, by the way, the tush push went from like the biggest story in the NFL to it went away for a little bit. And you want a hot take right off the bat?
23: Mm-hmm.
22: I think it's going to come back this year. I think we're going to have more tush push conversation this year because of the way in which that Eagles offense is designed now. Under center more potentially. No A.J. Brown, which we're going to get to in a second because boy, did he make some news yesterday. Member of the Patriots now. But I think we're going to have the tush push back this year in conversation. You agree with that or no?
23: Yeah, and I think the NFL sort of missed their golden opportunity, like their sweet spot to get rid of it. I think like a couple of years, like last year, a couple of years ago, I was very much on the belief of like, this is something, like a hater thing. Like you just guys are just hating on the tush push because it works all the time. And then it kind of, you know, turned a corner where it was like, this is not enjoyable. And referees don't really know how to sort of delegate the rules. And it just kind of messes up the game. And people weren't using it as much. It wasn't a big story. NFL, like this offseason was really the offseason for them to have swooped in and changed the tush push when there wasn't a lot of passion for it. And now I'm with you. I think it's going to come back and it's going to be as annoying as ever because I am so 180 from where I was a couple of years ago and so anti-tush push that I wish they'd have just gotten rid of it.
22: Yeah, I'm pro. It's a play that works. And
23: pro tush push?
22: Oh, yeah. It's a play that works. It's legal. Let them do it. Stop it. That's simple as that.
23: Well, the legal thing is the problem. Like, the problem is that every time there's a tush push, it feels like there's 3 to 5 illegal things happening and the referees just do not know how to litigate the tush push. I think that is the biggest problem is that it's unstoppable. Is it unstoppable? Like, stop it. How can you stop it when
22: there's a bad call
23: every time?
22: That's the fun part. All right. I don't know how we got it. Oh, we got into the tush push because the producer tush push that is going to be arranged here with the ESPN radio producers. Interesting night in sports last night. 5-team deal in the NBA. David Dennis Jr. and I would like to break it down every part of it. We will then bore you to death by doing it because if we get into a Peyton Watson breakdown and Max with the Cavs and Max Strus's fit with the Clippers, everyone that's listening will then not be listening, so we're going to avoid doing that, or as every time we do it, just let them play sound effects and music over us to mock us. Anyway.
23: That's a great tease for when we actually do it. That's a fantastic way to let people know we're going to be doing a lot of the show.
22: The Orioles are mad at Major League Baseball because of the technology with the

0: each other. I just do not see how it should have could have gotten this bad where AJ Brown is, you know, even on the team, but the way that it sort of impacted this squad, like as much as we could talk about the coaching and the Eagles, they have thrived maybe because of or in spite of emotional or personnel disarray this entire time. I just don't understand how it can get this bad between a quarterback and a wide receiver that your whole team kind of falls apart from it.
1: Yeah, and I think that the examples, knowing we were right to speculate on it, knowing there were clearly issues, whatever terminology you want to use, I think where it popped up last year was the other way, in that you would think, oh, these two guys don't like each other. They don't want to work with each other. I actually think Jalen Hurts tried to force the ball at times to A.J. Brown too much, almost to make up for the personal relationship stuff that we all were talking about. I mean, there was a stretch. Now, it's good teams-ish, but November 16th through December 8th, that feels like kind of the core of when things really peaked. How do I know that? Number of targets. He 11, 10, 12, 13. And before that, he did not have over 9 except for one game against the Rams earlier in the season. I think he overcompensated because of the bad relationship. And in those games, I'm not solely attributing it to that because obviously there's more guys in the field, but they were 1-3, Detroit, Dallas, Chicago, and the Chargers. Again, decent teams in there. But I said it during the course of the season last year, if these guys are not on the same page, I think it's materializing through overcompensation of, oh, Jalen Hurts under center, there's AJ, I'm just going to throw to him because he needs more targets. And whereas in your case that you're bringing up with basketball, it could be like, well, I'm not passing this guy the ball. He stinks or she stinks, you know, WNBA, NBA, whatever it is. I think it was overcompensation last year for these guys.
0: Well, I mean, whatever the case is, like, there's no way it should have gotten this bad, though. You know, I mean...
1: But whose fault is that? Is that Sirianni? Is that Hurts? Is that AJ? I mean, the obvious answer is all of them, but, like, if you had to pinpoint one, now that we know he's cool with everybody but the one guy.
0: Yeah, I mean, to me, this got to fall on Sirianni. It really does. Like, it's got to fall on this dude. I mean, we'll have to sort of... Unless a football person can explain to me exactly how a quarterback wide receiver relationship can get so bad that a whole team could feel the effects of it like that poorly. I mean, Jalen Hurts. I mean, part of this, I don't know. Like AJ Brown was his outlet. That's the guy you get the ball to when you're under pressure. That's your first read when you are under pressure. You went against good teams in those four stretches. In that four game stretch, they were 1-3. Part of it is just possibly that hey, this is the guy I need when I'm getting pressured. And maybe there's a thing of like AJ Brown being like, hey, give me the ball all these other times too. Like there's all of these sort of psychoanalyses that we can do. But for me, like a wide receiver, a quarterback not getting along, you should still be able to function as a team.
1: All right, we're going to do a lot more on this as the show progresses because obviously newsy yesterday that AJ Brown confirming what we all knew, which was, well, he didn't say, you're right, I had a bad relationship with Jalen Hurts. It's, I got all love for Philadelphia. We won a Super Bowl there together.
0: He didn't say, y'all were wrong.
1: Well, that's true. That's true. He did not say, you guys totally made this up.
0: Yeah.
1: He was honest. Oh, have you talked to your teammates? Yeah. Jalen? No. Okay. Well, I mean, at no point, if they were so close, there was no text of, hey, I know it didn't end well. We got to reign together. 20 years from now, we're going to celebrate together. We'll get to that. You know, we may not talk until... Like, there's a way of doing that exit, even when you got beef with someone, where it's like, they can't take this away from us, even if we ain't the same as we used to be.
0: And there's also the Shaq method, where he would talk about Kobe and just lie through his teeth the whole time. Hey, me and Kobe never had a problem. Everything was great. But, you know, like, we never beefed. He said that through the entirety of his career.
1: Well, that's true. AJ was honest.
0: You're right. Right. You know, like, at least he lied like Shaq. That's one way to do it. You know, that's one way. There's a lot of different ways to do it. But there's a fact that this dude, there was best man at your wedding situation or whatever, and then it deteriorates past that. We know something is up, and we know that the non-answer was kind of an answer.
1: David Dennis Jr., in for Canty and Smalls today. Evan Cohen with you. David, you and I both love WWE wrestling, Monday Night Wars back in the day, NWO, the Generation X. Is there something in sports developing that could be NWO DX Part 2? We will discuss next. We're on Sportsmanlike, presented by Progressive Insurance.
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7: Your Skynet forecast for today. We'll have a slight chance for some showers this morning. Cloudy through the mid-morning, but then gradually clearing with a high of 79 degrees. For tonight, clear skies with a low down to 59. For Friday, mostly sunny, a high of 80. Friday night, a slight chance for some showers. Partly cloudy overnight with a low 61. Saturday, showers likely in the afternoon. Partly sunny overall in 78. For Skynet weather, I'm Britt Richardson, ESPN Radio, 1430 AM and 105.7 FM.
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15: 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Corn for September, a penny to the plus side at 474 a bushel. December, 499 and a half, up by 1 1/2. Soybeans for September, 1223 and a quarter. That's a penny to the good. New crop November, up a penny and a half at 1238 and three quarters. And September wheat down 1 3/4 at 678 and a half. December, 696 a bushel. Down by a penny and a half. After yesterday's trade, live cattle for August down 147 at 223.42. October 217.22 down 170. September feeders down 422 at 329.12. October 322.05 down 427. And October lean hogs 81.50 up 77. December picking up a half dollar at 71.42. I'm Ty Higgins, and this is the Ohio AgNet. We'll see you down the road.
1: For sports, even if you're the person out there that's not this diehard golf fan, could we potentially have something here? Live VPGA. We heard about it years ago. This is not about could they beat the PGA. They lost, right? They already lost, and they're trying to figure out what to do now. And Rory McIlroy was asked yesterday, of course, on the PGA Tour, about the idea of the Live golfers coming back to the PGA.
16: Roy Scotty was asked about the possibility of Live guys coming back and whether they bring value, in your opinion. Are there guys, if it goes away, that should be allowed back?
17: I mean, I'd argue, have they brought value to Live? You know, I think PGA Tour is in a really good spot. You know, I'm pretty sure if the PGA Tour were handed $6 billion, you know, it would have done a better job with it.
1: Mike drop.
0: Talk to him.
1: McIlroy. That was unbelievable yesterday when Rory said that. I mean, he ain't wrong, right? Liv brought the value to the individual golfers. They got a gazillion dollars. What value in return? Hence why some of the money is probably drying up of like, we're not getting the ROI, return on investment here. All of that said, is there something here? I have been trying to pitch this idea to have the re-entrance tournament, as you heard. Maybe it's not the PGA golfers. Maybe the PGA says, okay, Liv, all you golfers out there that left us, we're going to have one tournament every year where one person is exempt from paying any kind of penalty, and the PGA gets the profit off of it. None of the players get paid. Mm-hmm. The PGA make it their tournament. And the winner gets back into the PGA Tour as if it's, you know, Royal Rumble, basically, and one guy left at the end. What do you think?
0: There's got to be something. Because, like, when we were talking about WWE and WCW, like, the WWE guys left for more money. They left for better opportunities that they thought. Like, the PGA Tour guys who went for Liv, they went... Like, it was so... We got to remember how nasty this was. Like, how kind of, like, disgusting this was for a lot of these dudes. Because there were some guys who would say, I don't believe in Liv. I don't like the politics, what they had going on. And then they would go, like, a week later. And, like, be out there because the money was speaking too much to them. Like, there's a bunch of just, like, extra layer of nastiness that was a part of this. As folks were saying, this Liv stuff is not good, man. This is, like, not... This doesn't feel good. This feels gross that you are doing this. And they went anyway. I'm with you that there's got to be some sort of... But maybe you're nicer than me. I'm just like, maybe y'all got a caddy for some of these PGA dudes before you can come back or
1: that
0: something.
1: Would be
0: like,
1: good.
0: Like, you know what
1: that,
0: like,
1: oh, so
0: like,
1: you want to do like a punishment style.
0: Yes,
1: versus,
0: like an embarrassment ritual is what you guys deserve for what you did to disgrace yourselves to go over to Live and fail in the process, all because you're aligning your pockets and the press conferences and the way that you justified this, the way trades, you made it seem like you were doing something other than just cashing out and flushing your morals down the toilet. They deserve some sort of embarrassment ritual to get back in the PGA.
1: So in theory, you don't want any kind of competition like I'm coming up with, like any kind of like, you know, March Madness style tournament or whatever it is amongst the LIV players that the PGA gets the profit off of, and then one of them gets re-entrance. You want, in theory, for you to wake up on an April morning, flip on the Masters, and look at

0: touching my car? How did this happen? How did that happen? Wait, what?
1: Oh my God. That was a perfect call. Perfect call. First he affirmed the putt-puttness, and then he came up with the beautifully demoralizing idea.
0: This is going to be interesting. I just got a note from ESPN Milwaukee's own Josh DiMaggio. ESPN Milwaukee, okay? Mm-hmm. In the state of Wisconsin, where you just said putt-putt. He said it's called mini golf. So the state you used as your example, we are getting word from our great station ESPN Milwaukee 94.5 in Milwaukee that we are a part of every day. Mm-hmm. And Josh is saying, no, mini golf.
1: But you're not doing all the golf things. You're only putting.
2: So it turns out putt-putt's a brand.
0: Oh, David giving free plugs. This makes matters worse for him.
2: You
0: cannot do this.
2: Putt-putt's a subsection of miniature golf.
1: Wait, it's a brand? So wait, what's the brand? What is the
0: putt-putt,
1: brand?
0: Putt-putt, obviously.
1: But like, what do you do? Who's putt-putt?
2: Putt-putt LLC.
1: Who's Big Putt-putt?
0: Well, but is that like one of those Kleenex tissue things where somebody would say, hey, give me a Kleenex?
2: Yes, that's exactly what it is.
0: So you're hyping a brand that is not a partner of Unsportsmanlike nor ESPN Radio. You have gone on a huge leap here.
1: This track, because in the South, we say Coke for everything, a lot of places.
0: Again, like, more brands that you're just giving out here.
1: Let me get a Coke for all
2: Yeah, but that's for anything. Wait, for any soda?
0: So if you want like a Sprite or 7-Up, you say, give me a Coke?
1: Yeah, a lot of people. Yeah, it's like, I just want a Coke. And then they'll be like, well, what do you want? Let me get a Sprite.
0: That's crazy. That's insane. I understand.
1: I'm going to grab a Coke.
0: Wait a minute. I understand you're from Louisiana. You live in Georgia. I get all of that. And you want to represent the South. And you do a great job at that. Even you have to admit, David Dennis Jr., that is utterly insane.
1: It's just how we do things. Yeah.
0: You can't order a Coke and then get a Sprite and say, no, I meant a Sprite. Like, that's not the same thing.
1: Some people are just like, I'm going to go grab a Coke. And then you go into the store and then get
2: like an orange soda.
1: Whatever you want.
0: Wait, there's a difference here. Are you saying you're with, let's say you and your wife are together, and you're stopping to get gas, and you say, hey, I'm going to run inside, I got to get a Coke. That's different than ordering a Coke at a store, restaurant, whatever it is, and expecting, as Pat said, an orange soda to come back.
1: You go into the store, like you stop at the gas station, hey, I'm going to run and grab a Coke, and then it may be, grabbed a Dr. Pepper.
0: That's crazy. That's a little bit better than ordering it and expecting something different.
1: I'm not just like, tell the waiter, hey, let me get a Coke, and then just like, it's waiter's choice. That's
0: how you made it seem.
2: If you sit down at a restaurant and say, can I have a Coke? And they'll say, which one do you want? And you'll say, can I have a Pepsi?
1: Well, first of all, I'm adamantly against. One of my biggest pet peeves at restaurants, and I'm like, can I have a Coke? And we have Pepsi products. Can you have a Pepsi? They're not even remotely the same thing.
2: And you're like, no, I wanted a Sprite, actually.
1: They're not. Right, you know, hey.
0: No, but yeah, Pat, it's not even that he wants a Sprite. It's that he expects the waiter or waitress to know he'd want a Sprite by ordering a Coke.
1: This is why you guys call things mini golf, because you just don't understand. It's because
2: we call things by the right names.
1: That's right. You say sometimes, hey, I'm going to go grab a Coke. Let me get a Coke. I'm going to get a Coke. And the options are aplenty, even though you said Coke.
0: I got one more idea for Liv re-entrance. Okay? One more idea, quickly. Mm-hmm. What if TGL, Matt Barry sitting there at Palm Beach Gardens, Florida, on ESPN, a TGL event, Liv versus PGA?
1: There you go.
0: That could be a good one. Just throwing that out there. 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
6: I'm Jay Fox on the Ohio News Network. In central and southern Ohio, more than 10 counties are under flood warnings this morning due to relentless heavy rain. More than 3 inches of rain have fallen in several communities overnight, with another inch or two expected throughout the morning hours, with gradual clearing occurring mid-afternoon. Changes in Ohio state law now require schools to respond sooner when students are absent. A new Ohio law also removed the condition of medically excused absences, which means doctor's appointments can now count toward a student's chronic absenteeism. The state can fine parents up to $1,000, and they could face up to 180 days in jail if they fail to ensure their children attend school. In southwest Ohio, a young boy is fighting for his life after being shot in the head by a teenager who remains at large. In southeast Ohio, dozens of state roads in Muskingum and Washington counties are closed due to multiple mudslides and flooding. In central Ohio, Perry Township police found the body of a deceased elderly woman inside a Worthington Hills home while they were attempting to execute a financial crime search warrant yesterday afternoon. Three adults living on the property were detained and are being questioned. In northwest Ohio, 46-year-old Hadio Garcia Perez has been identified as the second victim in the Brent Industries explosion and fire in Toledo. For the Ohio News Network, I'm Jay Fox.
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1: I have a guy in Shador Sanders who I don't even know if he's good. I don't even know if Shador Sanders is good or not, because he has not really had much of a shot to show if he belongs on the field, if he's starting, if he belongs in the NFL. And you are going to roll out Deshaun Watson, seemingly just because you've paid him or owe him tens of millions of dollars when every other franchise in this position just gets rid of the guy and eats the money because that's what they do. And you're going to throw Deshaun Watson out there for what? From what, when all accounts of, from what we're talking about, this team, people are saying a quarterback away, decent quarterback away. Deshaun Watson is

does the least for a superstar in all of sports. That they look at, Jokic won a title against the Heat years ago, and since then, basically everyone that was a major contributor at any point or could have been a major contributor, they let go. The one guy they kept, superstar in all of sports. That they look at, Jokic won a title against the Heat years ago, and since then, basically everyone that was a major contributor at any point or could have been a major contributor, they let go.

0: called mini golf.
1: Thank you. Thank
0: yeah, there's you. No other name. Is there another name for it?
1: Well, David Dennis Jr. thinks so.
2: It's called putt-putt.
0: No, I've never heard putt-putt.
2: Never heard putt-putt?
0: No, I've never. Mini golf is what I've always known it to be.
1: That's what I thought. That's what I thought. Next one. Is there a team in sports that has done less for a superstar than people believe the Nuggets have for Jokic? Last night, they make that trade. Peyton Watson, the young player they found, UCLA, I believe, draft pick, go somewhere else because of salary cap purposes, sign and trade to the Cavs. Any sport that you think of a team, and you're like, that team has done less for a superstar than boom.
0: Well, he got a championship, and any small market team's going to have a tough time attracting big free agents. So I think you're just limited in this NBA landscape. I think if you're trying to put Jokic in a position. But Josh Allen probably is number one, I would think.
1: Josh Allen, interesting. Josh Allen,
0: I don't know what they've done. You know, you got Keon Coleman making TikToks, whatever he's doing. You finally get DJ Moore, that has to work. But I think Josh Allen probably is the superstar on an island more than anybody.
1: What about in your town that you live in now, in Minnesota, for Justin Jefferson?
0: Well, we're going to see if Kyler Murray is the answer for that. I mean, he had Sam Darnold. They won 14 games. And the Vikings decided that he wasn't good enough to be their quarterback. He was good enough to win a Super Bowl somewhere else. They thought J.J. McCarthy was the guy. That was a miscalculation. And now you got to see if Kyler Murray. I'll tell you what. If this fails, Justin Jefferson will demand a trade. I think that's what's on the line.
1: Maybe the most justified trade demand in the history of trade demands.
0: Yeah.
1: Listen, somebody, you could sit there and say, I don't believe in trade demands. Yeah. Okay, it's 2026 in sports. It happens all the time. When we were growing up, that didn't happen. Okay, whatever. Although Kareem Abdul-Jabbar technically demanded out of Milwaukee to get to L.A. I think it worked for him. But I think that in general, like, we're more used to that. If there's ever a justified trade demand, I think the Justin Jefferson trade demand would be a justified trade demand. Yeah. If this doesn't work this year with Kyler, obviously.
0: He's made a ton of money, and he's got a little town home in Minnesota. He's got to do something, Kyler Murray, to make Justin Jefferson want to stay.
1: 888-SAY-ESPN, 888-729-3776. Give us the team that you believe in all of sports has done the least to support its superstar. I brought up maybe Minnesota with Justin Jefferson. Myron Metcalf.
3: Oh, no.
1: David just saw the picture for the first time. It's on ESPN 2 at Unsports ESPN. Matt Jones
3: is
1: going to have a field day with this today.
3: A block. Why would you be in front of the storage facility?
0: David, I don't know. I was knocking on doors, trying to open doors.
1: This is amazing.
0: I'm a robbery suspect right now. That's what you don't realize.
1: But David Dennis Jr. gave us the Warriors for Steph, which is a fascinating one because I think they tried some things. It hasn't worked. Myron gives us Bills for Josh Allen. 888-SAY-ESPN. 888-729-3776. The team in all of sports that has done the least for their superstar. We'll get your phone calls in. Can you stay around?
0: Yeah.
1: Actually, you don't know where to go, so what's
3: the
1: difference?
3: It's going
1: to
3: take him an hour to get to the studio.
1: He needs to meet us. He's going to need us to actually take him there. We're on Sportsmanlike, presented by Progressive Insurance.
0: Hey, it's Myron Metcalf. Coming up Thursday, I'll be live in New York City, and we get you ready for week 2 of NFL preseason. That's Thursday. Matt and Myron, 3 p.m. to 5 p.m. Eastern on ESPN Radio and the ESPN app.
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7: Your Skynet forecast for today. We'll have a slight chance for some showers this morning. Cloudy through the mid-morning, but then gradually clearing with a high of 79 degrees. For tonight, clear skies with a low down to 59. For Friday, mostly sunny, a high of 80. Friday night, a slight chance for some showers. Partly cloudy overnight with a low 61. Saturday, showers likely in the afternoon. Partly sunny overall in 78. For Skynet weather, I'm Britt Richardson, ESPN Radio, 1430 AM and 105.7 FM.
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10: 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Corn for September, a penny to the plus side at 474 a bushel. December, 499 and a half, up by 1 1/2. Soybeans for September, 1223 and a quarter. That's a penny to the good. New crop November up a penny and a half at 1238 and three quarters. And September wheat down 1 3/4 at 678 and a half. December, 696 a bushel, down by a penny and a half. After yesterday's trade, live cattle for August down 147 at 223.42. October 217.22 down 170. September feeders down 422 at 329.12. October 322.05 down 427. And October lean hogs 81.50 up 77. December picking up a half dollar at 71.42. I'm Ty Higgins, and this is the Ohio Agnet. We'll see you down the road.
0: Is where you see people losing it over a waffle maker. I'm standing in line behind some dude who's making four waffles per kid for some reason, and it's just a mess, and I'm tired of it. Two waffles per family at hotels, that's what I would propose.
1: Hmm. Yeah, I think people eat waffles way
3: people
1: more than
3: people eat waffles, and you're just making the point that people really, really enjoy waffles and the fact that they're making
1: That's true. They really dive in.
0: And yeah. David wants me to get lost in Harlem. That's the other thing I've learned from this conversation. He doesn't want me to make it to First Take Harlem in tomorrow.
1: Okay, you have no feel for Harlem, man, because Harlem is totally different than you think it is. Harlem is totally up and running in a great way. They still have some awesome restaurants, great neighborhoods.
0: I've been all over this city.
1: It doesn't

0: upset with somebody. I don't want somebody who's like decent and you got to make them mad to be good. Like, that's not the chip on the shoulder that I want for that, that like I want to pay a lot of money for.
1: Well, I mean, CC always says it's hard to be hungry when you're full.
0: Yes.
1: Right? And I apologize, CC, if I got that exact terminology wrong, but it's basically that take. And I think they just want Baker to be hungry. And the moment he's full, maybe they don't like him as much. But I think you're onto something. Listen, here's the reality. They don't want to pay him top of the market value because think about the success they've had. They got him as a reclamation project on his fourth team. They paid him for quarterbacks, low money. Even the extension for quarterbacks and his productivity, low money. So is there a part of Jason Light and Mike Greenberg, not Greeny, in that front office and Todd Bowles as a head coach that sit back and say, we've done it with him. I think we can probably do it with the next guy. And also, this is the best QB draft, at least allegedly, in a long time. Maybe the next guy for a year with a QB in the first round is where we go, and maybe we shouldn't tie ourselves to high-level QB money. I think that's all on the table here, David. Like, I think
0: that's the most logical way to look at this. I don't think I hear you. I don't think there's a team that says we're going to not pay a guy that's worthwhile to us just to motivate him. That just does not seem like good front office logic. What seems like good front office logic is I don't want to pay this dude because I don't think he's worth the money that he's asking for. Like, that is sometimes a simple answer is the answer. I don't think that they're doing some sort of mental sort of test of him and saying, hey, we're going to get the best out of him by not paying him. I think they just say, this dude ain't worth the money that he's asking for, and we won't need another year of him to prove that. Because we watched Baker Mayfield this last season. There were games that they should have and could have won if he were just a little bit better. Like, just a smidge better, they could have won probably two or three more of those games. And I'm sure that they're looking at that and saying, could we get, like you said, could we get the same thing in free agency or in the draft? But I think that's probably the thing that makes the most sense, other than this idea that there's this mythical chip on his shoulder that they're looking for, that the reason they're not paying him.
1: David, you said you don't think there's a direct tie with Vita Vea's contract extension and Baker's contract. They're totally separate. It doesn't like mean like, all right, that's off the checklist, we get to the next thing. Here's where I think there is a tie. I think there's a tie because what did Baker Mayfield tell us? He told us that it was the number of years that he was upset by, right? Mm-hmm. Baker Mayfield is 31 years old. Vita Vea, 31 years old. They basically have Vita Vea, including this year, on a two-year deal. Mm-hmm. If Baker Mayfield wanted to sign an additional year past this year, I bet you they would go to an extremely high price if it was a one-year deal, knowing we can try. Like, that is actually their best-case scenario. Ladies and gentlemen, if you want to know, with reckless speculation, not talking to anyone with the Tampa Bay Bucks, what is their dream scenario? Baker Mayfield signs a one-year contract extension and they draft a quarterback in the first round this upcoming year. He plays for one more year and quarterback X, whomever that person is, plays 2 years from now after sitting for a full year behind a veteran who's been through a roller coaster of a career in Baker Mayfield and learning from him. If I had to bet a dollar as to what their dream scenario, that is their realistic dream, in their minds, realistic dream scenario. That Baker signs the Vita Vea plus one deal, and they draft a quarterback in the first round. That is something that you and I both know will not happen from the player's point of view, in this case, Baker Mayfield. What will happen is Pat Costello with I'm Over It coming up after I tell you all about 5-Hour Energy. 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
5: I'm Jay Fox on the Ohio News Network. In Southeast Ohio, towns which took on flood water last week are now adding insult to injury. ONN's Jared Allen reports.
6: Just as towns in Perry and Muskingum counties are focused on cleaning up from two rounds of flooding rains, boil advisories have gone into effect in some of them. New Lexington and Crooksville in Perry County were hit twice with flooding. Residents of both are being asked to boil water. Roseville also has water restrictions. Corning in Perry County's rugged foothills is mopping up the mess.
5: No injuries were reported, and an evacuation order has been lifted after a hazardous materials situation at the Shelley Liquid facility in East Toledo. ONN's Angela Ann has more.
7: A 20-foot tank filled with molten sulfur was on fire, creating the hazmat situation Tuesday afternoon. Crews were able to extinguish that fire without issue. Toledo Fire and Rescue sent several crews inside the facility to check infrastructure and test the air quality. The evacuation had been ordered for a half-mile radius of the 300 block of George Hardy Drive. Shelley Liquid Division, owned by the Shelley Company, is an Ohio-based limestone, concrete, and asphalt paving company.
5: In Northeast Ohio, Cleveland Mayor Justin Bibb says his administration will not abandon plans to shutter Burke Lakefront Airport despite aggressive statements from U.S. Senator Bernie Moreno and the FAA. For the Ohio News Network, I'm Jay Fox.
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14: in the museum. 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
18: Yeah. When you set this up before I saw the picture, I thought you meant the honey buns.

they are still at their previous job. Mm-hmm. Does one person in that spot send the text, the email? Let's just use you and I. Hey, David, as you know, I'm heading to company X. Listen, we weren't always best friends. You know that. I know that. We're probably not going to be best friends moving forward. I just want to say thanks for the time we did have together because we won a title to company X. Listen, we weren't always best.

0: from Minnesota. Individual success, that is what I am presuming for Jalen Hurts. And narrative, obviously, we just have dissected that narrative over the last 10 minutes in terms of what the narrative is. Can he do it without that star wide receiver? I will say, I think multiple things can be true at once here. I think that A.J. Brown is an awesome player. Mm-hmm. A.J. Brown also, I think, comes off as a good guy, even if I don't like some of his complaints. This is not somebody that, like, you're uncomfortable around or is getting in trouble or is, like, nasty towards people. I don't like his complaining. I don't like the passive-aggressive stuff at times. There's no evidence that he's not a good guy, right? Like, right. It seems like he's a good guy. Fans may not like him in Philadelphia. Okay? So that's all the... But
1: both of these guys seem like good guys.
0: Yeah, exactly.
1: Yeah.
0: All of that said, as a Patriots fan, I'm very nervous about his arrival. And here's why. All I keep hearing is how the relationship between Drake May and A.J. Brown is awesome and they're working so much together. Well, A.J. Brown working with Drake May is great. The Patriots' depth at wide receiver is pretty damn good. They may not have the best top two or top three, but they may have the best top five or six. There's a lot of guys that they can use. What I don't want is what happened to Jalen Hurts to happen to Drake May of you're only allowed to throw to that guy. Like, that guy is so good that he's going to have a double team at times, which is going to allow you to throw to Romeo Doubs, or if Kayshon Boutte is still on the team, or Mac Hollins, excuse me, or Pop Douglas, or Efton Chisholm, Kyle Williams, whoever it is. Like, they have all these guys. Cool, I can name the players in the Patriots. But, like, the whole point of A.J. Brown is not only to be great when you throw him the ball, but he's great when you don't throw him the ball. What I'm nervous about is he going to be okay when you don't throw him the ball?
1: I would imagine so, and I also would imagine that infrastructure in New England is not one that's going to let A.J. Brown or the idea of throwing him the ball derail that. I think he's going to get a lot of targets as sort like what Drake May did not have is that safety valve as wide receiver and somebody like A.J. Brown. When he's under pressure, when he needs somebody who could just get to a wide open spot, who could find that slot, who can catch the ball reliably, that's what A.J. Brown does. I think he's going to end up getting the ball a lot just by default, just by that role. But A.J. Brown that came to Philadelphia was the guy, was a dude who we're talking about at a certain level of wide receiver, was it top five, whatever. This A.J. Brown is not that. This A.J. Brown is your wide receiver one, but I don't think an offense is going to revolve around him, and I don't think the Patriots feel that way themselves.
0: Sure. I mean, we're going to get to something coming up. I want to play something that may make you change your mind on this, because I don't know that what you're saying is going to necessarily be 100% true. We will get to that coming up. We're on Sportsmanlike, presented by Progressive Insurance.
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10: Your Skynet forecast for today. We'll have a slight chance for some showers this morning. Cloudy through the mid-morning, but then gradually clearing with a high of 79 degrees. For tonight, clear skies with a low down to 59. For Friday, mostly sunny, a high of 80. Friday night, a slight chance for some showers. Partly cloudy overnight with a low 61. Saturday, showers likely in the afternoon. Partly sunny overall and 78. For Skynet weather, I'm Britt Richardson, ESPN Radio, 1430 AM and 105.7 FM.
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0: was Brady getting to the line of scrimmage and saying, we're good, or touching his helmet and saying, we're going to this option route. And he had Gronk, you know, the freak who could get open, even if he was double-teamed, and get the ball in his hands no matter what. And he had quick twitch guys like Wes Welker and Julian Edelman who could get open just with one step off the line of scrimmage. And, of course, Randy Moss. So, yeah, all those guys benefited from their ability to design things, but also to get out of bad plays and get into good ones. And Drake May has some of those traits. He's not Tom Brady yet, but boy, he showed a lot of it last year. And this will be a real test for A.J. Brown. Can he be happy here in New England in a system that's designed to spread the football around?
1: So, we talked to Eagles. I want to talk to Jalen Hurts of all of this. What kind of pressure is he under this season, and what does it look like if he underperformed under that pressure?
0: You know, I get that question a lot, and I don't think that Jalen Hurts is under any pressure. I don't. I think the pressure is all on A, the front office, and B, the coaching staff, to make sure that the Eagles have and Jalen Hurts has what it takes to get back to the Super Bowl. You know, A.J. Brown, the decision was made to trade him. It was a smart decision for everybody, I believe. No question. But you got to replace him. He was 30% of your passing yards last year. And you watched them yesterday. Yes, Dontayvion Wicks looks good. Yes, Darius Cooper looks good. We haven't seen anything from Mekhi Lemon, their first-round pick. He's been dealing with this debilitating hamstring injury. They're hoping to get him back on the field at some point this summer. Devontae Smith has been on and off the field. He's a true number one wide receiver when you look at all the numbers. But it's up to Sean Mannion and Nick Sirianni to put Jalen Hurts in a position where he can succeed. Jalen Hurts has already been an MVP of a Super Bowl. He's already been to two Super Bowls. I was listening to Jason Kelce on a podcast yesterday. Jason Kelce's right. When you look, and he was with Nick Foles, if you look at it, there's no quarterback in Eagles history that has won, played bigger and bigger in big games than Jalen Hurts. So I don't think there's that much pressure on Jalen Hurts. I think he's struggling right now because he doesn't have his number one and two wide receivers on the field. And there's a lot of new nomenclature and verbiage in the offense that everybody's trying to learn. And he's basically trying to do who asked Matthew Stafford to have a new offensive coordinator and a new system? Who asked Patrick Mahomes? I mean, I'm naming the guys who have won Super Bowls recently. Let's see how Sam Darnold does without Clint Kubiak.
2: Sal Powell, let's finish with this. We have about a minute or so left. Just wanted to kind of finish where we started. In your mind, why was A.J. Brown unhappy last year in Philadelphia?
0: Well, I think it's pretty well documented. It's something that Tim McManus, my colleague at ESPN.com, and Jeremy Fowler have documented on ESPN.com and stuff that I've reported on SportsCenter and Countdown. It's pretty clear he was unhappy with his role in the passing game and the direction of the passing game. But I would submit this. Go back to the wild card game against San Francisco when the Eagles were limited to 19 points. You're not going to win at home in a playoff game when you only score 19 points. And look at A.J. Brown in that game. And look at Jalen Hurts' performance in that game. And in my view, both of them were just not on the same page. And I go back to the previous question. How much is that coaching? How much is that Kevin Petullo, the offensive coordinator, and the head coach, Nick Sirianni? And not getting these two dudes in a room and closing the door and saying, okay, we got to figure this out if we want to advance in the playoffs. And I think Nick Sirianni is a great coach. Not good, great. Remember, he's 5-0 in season openers. Remember, his winning percentage is 765 in the last 4 years. That's best in the National Football League. Remember, they're 11-0 against Patrick Mahomes, Matthew Stafford, Josh Allen, Lamar Jackson, and Joe Burrow in the last 4 years. Those are all the top quarterbacks that Hurts and Sirianni together have beaten. They're going to figure this out, but it's not going to be easy until they get those two wide receivers back on the field.
2: Sal, we appreciate it as always. Thanks so much for the insight.
0: Thank you for having me. I really appreciate it.
2: Sal Palantonio, ESPN NFL reporter, obviously doing a tremendous job there at the Eagles and Patriots joint practice. And yes, All We Need Is Love, the song that was played at his daughter's wedding. 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Anyone can say they're the best, right? The actual best? 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
5: I'm Jay Fox on the Ohio News Network. A top official with the Greater Cleveland Regional Transit Authority was found dead in Virginia. David Greenberg of ONN affiliate WKYC-TV reports.
6: Dr. Flounze Caver was found in Hampton after being reported missing on Monday and considered endangered. The 50-year-old was the deputy general manager for the RTA, and the agency says he was in Virginia on a planned trip. RTA CEO India Birdsong Terry said in part, quote, "We're devastated and heartbroken to learn of the passing of our treasured friend and colleague. Police are still investigating, but say there is no evidence of foul play."
5: U.S. Senator Bernie Moreno got a firsthand look at last week's storm damage in Perry County yesterday. ONN's Marcia Augustin has details.
7: The cleanup and recovery continues after weeks of severe storms. Senator Moreno says he's working at the federal level to get financial assistance to people whose homes and businesses were damaged. Moreno says Perry County is resilient. He says if anyone is having any trouble or having any issues with their home insurance provider, contact his office directly.
5: In Central Ohio, Columbus City Council President Shannon Harden announced plans to challenge incumbent Mayor Andrew Ginther, who is seeking a fourth term as mayor in 2027. Both are Democrats. For the Ohio News Network, I'm Jay Fox.
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1: 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It's an American thing. 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
5: Shador Sanders should be the Browns starter, David. Respect it or check it?
6: Respect it. He should be the Browns starter, and Deshaun Watson should be somewhere else other than Cleveland, or probably somewhere else other than the NFL.
4: I respect it. He should be the Browns starter for this simple reason. If you hit on him as a quarterback, as a fifth rounder, you hit on that pick, and you hit on that player, and you hit on that person, you then potentially have a franchise quarterback with a good team around him at fifth round dollars for a few years. That's why you should give him a shot. So I respect that he should be the starting quarterback.
5: Very controversial baseball moment yesterday. Pete Alonso of the Orioles seemingly hits a home run down the left field line that looks like it's inside the pole, and it's reviewed, and it was deemed to be not a home run. So respect it or check it, Pete Alonso hit a home run yesterday.
4: Respect it. He absolutely... Well, okay, wait. I think he hit a home run. They didn't rule it a home run. So, like, technically, the answer is check it, because he didn't. On a 3-3 game, he hit a home run, however you want to look at it. He hit a home run. They didn't call it a home run. And they also didn't review it to be a home run, which makes no sense.
6: Respect it, and respect the fact that this is my smoking gun for getting rid of replay, like replay officiating. Just cross it out and across all sports.
4: I'm watching this again. This is crazy.
6: I don't see it. I don't see a single way that that's a foul.
4: My eyes not working?
6: It might be like that. You remember that pink or blue dress thing that went viral all those years ago?
5: Golden
6: maybe it's
5: blue,
6: like that.
5: Golden blue, yeah.
6: Gold or blue or whatever.
4: Also, they show the umpire. Yeah. He looks like Murr from Impractical Jokers. So maybe it was. Maybe this was just a bit for Impractical Jokers.
6: That's a reference everybody will get.
4: People love that show.
7: People know Impractical Jokers.
4: They definitely know that show. My son's obsessed with that show. I think I am too. It's so funny. Anyway, go ahead. Next one.
5: The honey bun peanut butter and jelly sandwich is an amazing culinary invention. Evan Cohen, respect it or check it?
4: It's an amazing... I respect it, but it's not for me.
5: I don't believe you.
4: No, I said it properly. I respect that it's an amazing invention because you love it. The Golics love it. 10 a.m. to noon Eastern time. Everyone seems to love it. It wouldn't be for me, but I respect that it is.
6: I respect it. I would say that the Luther is still the greatest sandwich invention, Frankenstein sandwich thing that's ever been invented.
5: That's the donut cheeseburger, right?
6: The donut cheeseburger, yes.
5: All right, last one.
6: Shout out to Luther Vandross.
5: Respect it or check it. David, there aren't enough good deodorant scents.
6: Oh, absolutely respect it. We need better deodorant scents. I'm tired of...
4: What's the perfect one? What's, like, if you could just make it up, the perfect deodorant scent?
6: Nothing. Something that just hides the stank. Well, I just want deodorant to hide the stank.
4: Then no, he rejects it, Pat, because he doesn't want a scent.
6: I just want something that's like Arctic Cool, cool freshener. I don't want this other thing.

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5: From around the world, these are the AP International News headlines. A Russian missile barrage has killed at least 12 people in Ukraine's capital as Ukraine continued to strike targets inside Russia. The Russian strikes hit 12 locations across Kyiv as emergency crews scrambled to put out buildings on fire and pull people out from under the rubble. South Korea's military has said that North Korea has launched about 10 short-range ballistic missiles towards the sea. It comes a day after North Korea dismissed a U.S. decision to scale back military drills with South Korea. Iran's Foreign Minister Abbas Araghchi has dismissed President Donald Trump's economic threats, saying they will deepen public resentment and fail. Britain's Prince Harry and Meghan have decided to return to the U.K. for an extended stay this fall without resuming their roles as working members of the royal family. Their children have already enrolled at British schools and will start classes in September. I'm Karen Shamas.
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9: Your SkyNet forecast for this afternoon. We'll have a chance of showers or thunderstorms. It will be partly sunny with a high near 79 degrees. Tonight, chance of showers and thunderstorms overnight with an overnight low of 62. Thursday, a slight chance for showers in the morning, then mostly sunny with a high 79. Friday calls for sunshine and 79. Saturday, a chance of showers, mostly sunny and 78. For SkyNet Weather, I'm Kara Stallings, ESPN Radio 1430 AM and 105.7 FM.
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1: I'm Jay Fox on the Ohio News Network. Now through September 5th, property owners who have questions about their tentative value can request a free property value review with an auditor's office appraisal representative. That includes post-storm damage. State law gives county auditors the authority to reduce real estate values for properties that have been damaged or destroyed. A substantial reduction in value may result in lower real estate taxes until the property is restored. Franklin County Auditor Michael Stenziano explains.
2: There is a program under Ohio law that they can complete a form. We'll work with them on what the impact is on their value. And then again, depending when they are able to get their property back up to its highest and best use, their relief could be impactful on future property tax bills.
1: In Northwest Ohio, a Sandusky County Common Pleas Court judge is suspended for 2 years. Melissa Andrews of ONN, affiliate WTOL-TV in Toledo, has that story.
3: That decision on Judge John Ickes due to several judicial conduct violations, including presiding over two cases in which he had a glaring conflict of interest and cultivating an unprofessional workplace environment. He was appointed to the court's General and Domestic Relations Division in 2020.
1: The Cleveland Cavaliers acquired forward Peyton Watson from the Denver Nuggets in a three-way deal that sends Max Strus to the Los Angeles Clippers and two draft picks to Denver. For the Ohio News Network, I'm Jay Fox.
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15: Think respectful of it, but wouldn't necessarily be into it. What is David? Is that correct?
16: Yeah, I think with some tweaks it works for me. A little bit of a crisp on the bread, maybe throwing a honey bun on the grill. Mm.
17: I think if you French toasted it, you're taking it to a whole nother level. That's what a breakfast that would be. That would put you into a coma.
15: And Gojo had the tweet. This is amazing. Michael Jr. had an awesome tweet. And it's self-deprecating. It's about him. It's not about anybody else. He goes, I've always maintained the number one side of a true fat kid status is the ability to see sandwiches in unlikely places. This made me shed a tear. Well, I guess, you know what? I lied.
18: Does everyone hear the lawn mowing going on at David Dennis Jr.'s house right now?
15: Wait, what is happening?
16: There is there's somebody mowing my lawn right now, and he's driving first of all, my yard is not a large yard. It's not an Evan Coleman
18: yard. Not like
16: yard.
18: Evans.
15: And no, you can't flip this. You're the one with gardeners at your house right now. Do not flip this on me about my house, which you were invited to, never responded to, and do not in any way, shape, or form flip this on me.
16: I responded to
15: it
16: eventually. I responded to it.
18: Once Evan challenged
16: maybe
18: you.
16: Maybe 3 weeks after the event. And
18: the loudest lawnmower of all time.
16: He's in the driving thing. He's in the drive.
18: So
16: it's like
18: loud.
16: So this is the guy.
15: If your lawn is big enough for somebody to drive on, you can't come after me about my lawn. My lawn ain't
16: not,
15: that big.
16: It's not. So they do the yard work of the whole neighborhood, like the all the stuff in the neighborhood, like the front of the neighborhood and all that stuff. But they
15: when
16: just
15: you
16: like
15: say
16: drive
15: neighborhood,
16: through.
15: Other houses or just different sides of your mansion.
16: They just they just drive through
18: all
16: and
18: the
16: they're just like, hey,
18: he
16: we're gonna
18: owns.
16: Do your thing, and it's and he's driving right in front of the window exactly right now.
17: And we can tell.
16: Yeah, right now.
15: Wow.
16: So,
15: by the way, can I also take you behind the scenes on something, man? Because I screwed up. I started off camera kind of snapping at Rob Lorenzo, our social and digital guy. I'm like, I can hear you as he's editing video. And he's like, no, you can't. I forgot to unplug something that Ashley Cole was using, the headsets there. That's what I heard. And I started yelling at Rob as a result. Anyway.
18: Lawnmower is so loud.
15: It's so I think he's done. I think David Dennis Jr. is just done for the show at this point.
16: I'll see you guys tomorrow.
15: Seriously, I think he's done. I don't think we can have him on the air at this point. But we did have Myron. Metcalf on earlier today, Matt and Myron, 3 p.m. to 5 p.m. Eastern time. And Myron is going to be on First Take with me and others at 10 a.m. Eastern
17: time. Maybe. He might be.
15: Yeah.
17: We don't know.
15: He got lost, and we could not find him, and Rob had to go search for him today to a point that we caught him on the street looking basically in outer space with a suitcase saying he couldn't find the entrance to our building, and our building is a block. It is an entire New York City block, and somehow Myron couldn't find the entrance and ended up in a storage facility this morning. Great pictures at On Sports.
17: How would he possibly think that was the right location?
15: Well, now, you know, I think about this. Neither of you guys have been here, right, Cam and Pat?
18: No.
15: To the new building?
17: Correct.
15: You both have had time in New York City. Pat lived in New York City-ish with when he went to school in Fordham.
17: What do you mean, ish? I lived in the Bronx.
15: Right, but not in Manhattan. You lived in the Bronx.
17: It's
15: New York City. And Cam spends a lot of time in New York City as well. Is it confusing? Yes. But when a building, the amazing Disney building we have, is an entire block, one would think you could find it.
17: It's
15: unless
17: a grid system.
15: You're Myron Metcalf.
16: Catch you later, guys. It's been great.
15: The goal is up next. We're on a Friday. We're on Sportsman Life, presented by Progressive.
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0: In central and southern Ohio, more than 10 counties are under flood warnings this morning due to relentless heavy rain. More than 3 inches of rain have fallen in several communities.
2: Your Skynet forecast for this afternoon will have a chance of showers or thunderstorms. It will be partly sunny with a high near 79 degrees. Tonight, a chance of showers and thunderstorms overnight with an overnight low of 62. Thursday, a slight chance for showers in the morning, then mostly sunny with a high 79. Friday calls for sunshine and 79. Saturday, a chance of showers, mostly sunny and 78. For Skynet weather, I'm Kara Stallings, ESPN Radio 1430 AM and 105.7 FM.
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4: I'm Jay Fox on the Ohio News Network. In central and southern Ohio, more than 10 counties are under flood warnings this morning due to relentless heavy rain. More than 3 inches of rain have fallen in several communities overnight, with another inch or two expected throughout the morning hours, with gradual clearing occurring mid-afternoon. Changes in Ohio state law now require schools to respond sooner when students are absent. A new Ohio law also removed the condition of medically excused absences, which means doctor's appointments can now count toward a student's chronic absenteeism. The state can fine parents up to $1,000, and they could face up to 180 days in jail if they fail to ensure their children attend school. In southwest Ohio, a young boy is fighting for his life after being shot in the head by a teenager who remains at large. In southeast Ohio, dozens of state roads in Muskingum and Washington counties are closed due to multiple mudslides and flooding. In central Ohio, Perry Township police found the body of a deceased elderly woman inside a Worthington Hills home while they were attempting to execute a financial crime search warrant yesterday afternoon. Three adults living on the property were detained and are being questioned. In northwest Ohio, 46-year-old Hadio Garcia Perez has been identified as the second victim in the Brent Industries explosion and fire in Toledo. For the Ohio News Network, I'm Jay Fox.
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10: Sports. I'm Buddy Wells. We'll start with baseball. Down 2-0 in the sixth, Al Stewart launched his team-leading 27th home run of the season. It was a three-run blast to dead center, and the Reds added a pair of runs in the eighth as they came from behind to beat the Cardinals 5-4 last night in Cincinnati. With his three RBIs in the win, Stewart now leads all of baseball with 94 ribbies on the season. The Redlegs and Cardinals will conclude the five-game series today at 12:40 at Great American Ballpark. As for the Guardians, their offensive struggles continued last night as they were blanked in a 1-0 loss to the Giants. Despite the loss, it was another terrific start on the mound for Parker Messick, who allowed just one run and struck out 10 in 6 2/3. And here's his manager, Stephen Vogt, in the postgame with some praise last night for his starting pitcher.
11: Unbelievable again. Parker just continues to do this. And, the one jam he got into, just about pitched his way out of it and took an infield single to kind of beat him. But again, when he gets in trouble, he gets better. And he just continues to work efficiently and work deep into games and giving us a chance. So can't say enough about Parker tonight.
10: The Guardians and Giants will play the rubber match at 1:10 today in Cleveland. Soccer from last night, the Crew dropped their second straight game as they lost to Montreal by a final score of 2-1 here in the capital city. And we are now just 16 days away from Saturday in week 1 of the college football season. On Saturday, September 5th, top-ranked Ohio State will meet Ball State in the 2026 season opener. It'll be a 12:30 kickoff at Ohio Stadium between the Buckeyes and Cardinals. I'm Buddy Wells on the Ohio News Network.
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0: career so that you can mimic a pro athlete. I got to be a fifth-year senior taking non-degree-seeking graduate classes that included a directed reading where I had to write a paper just by the end of the year. I met twice a week on campus for an actual class about environmental studies that if it rained, I wouldn't go to. And we had guitar. It was me and a bunch of my other fifth-year buddies.
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2: I'm Jay Fox on the Ohio News Network. In central and southern Ohio, more than 10 counties are under flood warnings this morning due to relentless heavy rain. More than 3 inches of rain have fallen in several communities.
3: Your Skynet forecast for this afternoon, a chance of showers or thunderstorms. Otherwise, mostly sunny with a high near 80 degrees. For tonight, clear skies with a low of 60. Friday, sunny with a high near 80 with a light easterly wind. Saturday, a slight chance for some showers or thunderstorms in the afternoon. Partly sunny with a high near 79 degrees. For Skynet weather, I'm Kara Stallings, ESPN Radio 1430 AM and 105.7 FM.
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1: A suspect in a drive-by shooting at a Columbus funeral has been apprehended. Tracy Townsend of ONN affiliate WBNS-TV reports.
2: A man charged in connection with a shooting outside of a funeral is being held on a $100,000 bond. Traquan Height is charged with felony fleeing. He was out on bond for charges related to shooting into a, quote, habitation. This incident is separate. Sergeant James Fuqua said a funeral was going on inside the Northeast Columbus Church, and attendees were coming out, exiting, when someone in a dark-colored vehicle fired the shots. Two people are expected to be okay.
1: Cleveland's IAC Center is back open and will continue operating as a venue for trade shows and exhibitions. Natalie Clydesdale of ONN affiliate WKYC-TV has details.
3: Representatives from the IAC Center say they're thrilled to keep welcoming major shows and events to Northeast Ohio. The Oakview Group, which operates the IAC Center, says it will continue hosting events including the Boat Show, the Cleveland Auto Show, and the Great Big Home and Garden Show. At the same time, the group says it will continue looking for long-term redevelopment opportunities for the property. The facility will also remain available to potential manufacturing users, which could bring significant jobs and investment to the Cleveland area.
1: In Northwest Ohio, the Lima County Fair opens tomorrow in Defiance. For the Ohio News Network, I'm Jay Fox.
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9: ONN Sports, I'm Buddy Wells. We'll start with baseball. Down 2-0 in the sixth, Sal Stewart launched his team-leading 27th home run of the season. It was a three-run blast to dead center, and the Reds added a pair of runs in the eighth as they came from behind to beat the Cardinals 5-4 last night in Cincinnati. With his three RBIs in the win, Stewart now leads all of baseball with 94 ribbies on the season. The Redlegs and Cardinals will conclude the five-game series today at 12:40 at Great American Ballpark. As for the Guardians, their offensive struggles continued last night as they were blanked in a 1-0 loss to the Giants. Despite the loss, it was another terrific start on the mound for Parker Messick, who allowed just one run and struck out 10 in 6 2/3. And here's his manager, Stephen Vogt, in the postgame with some praise last night for his starting pitcher.
10: Unbelievable again. Parker just continues to do this. And, you know, the one jam he got into, you know, just about pitched his way out of it and took an infield single to kind of beat him. But again, when he gets in trouble, he gets better. And he just continues to work efficiently and work deep into games and giving us a chance. So can't say enough about Parker tonight.
9: The Guardians and Giants will play the rubber match at 1:10 today in Cleveland. Soccer from last night, the Crew dropped their second straight game as they lost to Montreal by a final score of 2-1 here in the capital city. And we are now just 16 days away from Saturday in week one of the college football season. On Saturday, September 5th, top-ranked Ohio State will meet Ball State in the 2026 season opener. It'll be a 12:30 kickoff at Ohio Stadium between the Buckeyes and Cardinals. I'm Buddy Wells on the Ohio News Network.
11: A little context here. I was a lifeguard in a small town in South Jersey for 39 years, and I finished the last part of my tenure as a supervisor. Now, we had a headquarters that was designed around an old Coast Guard type building, and so towards the peak, we had a louva window to release the heat. Okay? So, I was sending a couple guards out on Sea-Doo patrol, a operator and a swimmer, and the swimmer usually wore

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0: 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Boy, Scott O'Neill, the CEO of Live Golf, just keeps talking. I wouldn't bet against us. We have work to do. He's trying to now take this property that was once this renegade in the world of golf and just walk back like nothing ever happened and see if everyone else will sing Kumbaya and let Live golfers play on other tours. And it's remarkable. And he's in an unenviable spot because he obviously wasn't there for all of that and is now trying to put a Band-Aid on this in the back end as they tout new sources of money to replace the PIF that's no longer invested in them. Fighting an uphill battle, it seems.
1: Well, he could, but here's the thing. Live can survive, but as a minor league, right? I mean, it's all depending on what you're looking at. Live was first created to compete with the PGA, and it never came close and never was going to. Now it can be some tour that is so watered down and going to lose all their big names that it can survive. It's kind of like minor league baseball. There's a ton, AA, AAA, single A. There's a ton of different ones. There can be a ton of different tours in golf, and Live can live as one of them in a very low surface.
0: Yeah, Live season now over as they canceled the Live Michigan event that was supposed to be taking place. And so guys like Bryson DeChambeau have contracts coming up. There's a number of players that have already signed up to play on the DP World Tour. And yeah, they're talking about a smaller suite of tournaments, mostly in the U.S., that work in conjunction with all these other tournaments. And the concession they're looking for on the other side is, will these other tours allow these players to both play on those circuits, since Liv's going to do that now, but also to come play in these Liv events? And of course, this rose all the way up to the ranks of the PGA Tours dealing with their postseason championship right now. So you've got some of the biggest names in the sport, like Rory McIlroy, who's at the press conference being asked about Liv golfers potentially coming back to the PGA and didn't pull any punches.
2: Rory, Scotty was asked about the possibility of Liv guys coming back and whether they bring value, in your opinion. Are there guys, if it goes away, that should be allowed back?
3: I mean, I'd argue, have they brought value to Liv? You know, I think PGA Tour is in a really good spot.
0: Now, I mean, so again, and in contrast, they reference Scottie Scheffler. Listen how different this sounds coming from the number one player in the world when he was asked about this.
4: When we talk about the best players, you know, Liv has a few players that are really good. You know, I think the depth that we have on our tour is a bit unmatched, but I think when you look at the higher levels of Liv golf, there's definitely some players that would provide, you know, a lot of value to the tour and guys that I love competing against as well. And so I think going forward, there obviously has to be, I think, some sort of penalties. What those are, you know, I'll let Rolap and all those guys figure it out. You know, we have great leadership within the tour now, but I think having those guys come back and competing with whatever happens with Liv, whether those guys want to leave or maybe you got to ask them. But I think for me, being able to compete against the best players in the world, you know, there's certainly some guys on that tour that can compete out here. And, you know, I look forward to the chance to compete with them more often.
0: We've seen that in the majors. And remember, Brooks Koepka was one of the ones came back to the PGA Tour on the one-time special exception program, forfeited equity, ineligible for the $100 million FedEx Cup bonus, had to make a donation to charity. Other names, John Rahm, Bryson DeChambeau, Cam Smith, declined that offer. So there already were penalties in place for some of these guys. You see, though, two very different tones and tenors coming from Scotty and coming from Rory here.
1: Well, listen, these big names are going to be let back on the PGA Tour, but the PGA Tour and the commissioner, they obviously hold the upper hand. They can penalize, just like Scotty Scheffler did say, yeah, they should come with a penalty, and it will. You mentioned what Brooks Koepka had to go through, and it will be, whether it's time, whether it's money, whether it's not being in the FedEx Cup, there will be some punishment. There can't just be a, yeah, welcome back. There's going to be a slap of the wrist to say, okay, you're going to pay for this a little bit before you can come back, but they'll eventually be back.
0: Yeah, you mentioned the PGA being in a position of power. Brian Rolap, who's come over as the CEO from the NFL, has hit all the right moves so far and now walks into this relationship with the leverage to make this hurt. Yep. To remind everyone that defecting from the PGA and all its history and all its depth that Scotty talked about isn't going to work out well for anybody going forward. So they get a chance to send a message. I can't say I'm surprised by the response between these two golfers, because while Scotty Scheffler has been the best golfer in the world for a number of years now. He wasn't really as in the mud with everything that went on with them and Liv. That was Rory's baby. Rory was the face of the PGA at a time where there was legitimate strife and where the Liv Golf Tour was designed to hurt the PGA. And so I can understand he carries some venom. Scotty's just like, I don't care who you roll out there. I'm beating everybody right now.
1: It'll be interesting because Liv is done as far as paying out the big money. It will be interesting to go back, and I'm sure someone will, of who actually made out. The big names made out, making hundreds of millions of dollars, but go on down the line, who actually made out money-wise on Liv the last few years?
0: Oh, at the rate we're doing sports documentaries these days, I have to imagine we won't wait nearly the appropriate enough amount of time to actually do that the right way, but it will get done at some point, and I'm sure someone out there in the sports world is already working on that retrospective, looking back at this pirate ship of a league that tried to come in and upend the PGA Tour. No pirate ship here on ESPN Radio, just good vibes and good times. Those continue next with the Rich Eisen Show here after the Golics.
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10: I'm Kate Burdett on the Ohio News Network. The family of a teen who was struck and killed by a Cincinnati police cruiser has filed a wrongful death lawsuit against the city and its 911 system. ONN's Brianna Albizu has details.
11: In August of 2024, 19-year-old Amir Jordan was struck and killed by a Cincinnati police cruiser while lawfully crossing a street in Cincinnati's Spring Grove Village after he got off a city bus. The lawsuit cites a 911 system failure in which officers were dispatched to the scene of an alleged shooting, despite the caller recanting within seconds. The code red emergency was not called off, which led to the aggressive high-speed response, which led to Jordan's death.
10: Ohio students are heading back to class with new attendance requirements this year. ONN's Heather Pauloff reports.
12: The state now wants schools to identify students at risk of chronic absenteeism earlier, which means parents may hear from their child's school sooner. Both excused and unexcused absences now count toward chronic absenteeism under the new rule.
13: Your Skynet forecast for this afternoon, a chance of showers or thunderstorms. Otherwise, mostly sunny with a high near 80 degrees. For tonight, clear skies with a low of 60. Friday, sunny with a high near 80 with a light easterly wind. Saturday, a slight chance for some showers or thunderstorms in the afternoon. Partly sunny with a high near 79 degrees. 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
41: Garofalo, ESPN NFL analyst Jason McCourty. And now, it's Rich Eisen.
2: Everybody, welcome to this edition of the Rich Eisen Show. We are live in Los Angeles, California, where tonight on NFL Network, you can see the Chargers hosting the San Francisco 49ers. And then you got the Raiders and Texans on ESPN this evening coming down the pike. First up, that's the first two games. ESPN NFL Network, that can all be seen on the ESPN app, which, by the way, so can we. And we say hello to everybody who might be watching us there right now. Disney Plus audience, hello.
42: Hello. Hello.
2: 844-204-RICH is the number to dial on all fronts, whether you're watching us or listening to us. And then there's a way you can chat with us always through social media, because we're social people. Good to see you over there, Chris Brockman. What's going on,
43: hey, Rich,
2: man?
43: What's up, man?
2: DJ Mikey D. Good to see Mike Del Tufo right there. TJ Jefferson. Light that candle.
44: Oh, the candle is.
2: I heard the click of the lighter. Good to see everybody out there.
44: What's up, world?
2: Well, preseason week number two, rubber's meeting the road. We'll talk about everything going down. Mike Garofalo, my colleague from NFL Network, will be joining us in the first slot of this program to talk all about what he knows. I'm going to pick his brain on so many fronts because, again, preseason week number two used to be preseason week number three because it used to be four was when rubber's meeting the road. This is the one where we're basically having the biggest dress rehearsal for the real deal coming up in the week after Labor Day. Jason McCourty, new to Monday Night Countdown,

0: details. Did I miss anything, gents? What else are you looking forward to seeing?
1: Aaron Donald playing.
0: That's not
1: happening. I know, not
0: he's still not back yet. Is he back yet?
2: Well, he's trying out, guys. Like, you know, there's a process when you try out for a squad.
0: I mean,
1: he's not playing.
0: I guess we're about to play that with Mike Garofalo, the latest to play. Is he back yet?
2: I think we should add Judge Smells to the end of this and be like, well, we're waiting.
0: I know, that's a good one.
3: That's pretty good.
0: That's not bad.
3: Yeah, I'm just kind of scanning the matchups.
0: Bengals, Bears. Yeah, like, again, that falls into the who's playing and who's not.
3: Sure. I want to see Jackson Dart. Has he learned anything in the last week?
0: Come on. What does it mean, has he learned anything?
3: What
0: needs to happen is the Giants blocking scheme needs to learn how to actually execute.
3: He needs to protect himself.
0: I mean, again, I'm not an all-22 guy. I guess I should have asked... Was it the fact that he didn't have the protection right? He didn't see it. He should have seen it. He was staring his receiver down. Whatever.
3: I want to see the Giants offense. You know, Skatiti Bowe is on tomorrow. I want to see if he keeps looking like a top 10 running back in the league.
0: How about the Titans and the Seahawks? That's a Sunday nighter on your friends at Fox, Mike.
3: That's fun. Yeah, I think this is a big game for Cam Ward. He kind of needs some positive momentum going into the season.
0: He had a good night against the Niners.
3: Well, I need that relationship with Carnell Tate to kind of show me something. And look, I've been following this closely just because it's my team, but Patriots-Eagles practices this week have been intense, and I want to see how that carries over to the game on Saturday.
0: Mm-hmm. We've got A.J. Brown spoke yesterday as well.
3: He has been having a week.
0: The Patriots, you know, let's see how they can rebound from their 0-0-1 preseason record that they're bringing.
3: Big tie last week, not great for the unit.
0: All right, let's take a break. Your phone calls, I see the phone lines are already lighting, which delights me. It lights me up. Your phone lines lighting up, light me up.
3: A lot of win-loss.
0: Turn on. Well, I mean, this is it.
1: This is it. Yeah. Right.
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0: Let's turn on your win loss heart light, everybody.
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0: 844-204 Rich. 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
8: I'm Kate Burdett on the Ohio News Network. The family of a teen who was struck and killed by a Cincinnati police cruiser has filed a wrongful death lawsuit against the city and its 911 system. ONN's Brianna Albizu has details.
9: In August of 2024, 19-year-old Amir Jordan was struck and killed by a Cincinnati police cruiser while lawfully crossing a street in Cincinnati's Spring Grove Village after he got off a city bus. The lawsuit cites a 911 system failure in which officers were dispatched to the scene of an alleged shooting, despite the caller recanting within seconds. The code red emergency was not called off, which led to the aggressive high-speed response, which led to Jordan's death.
8: Ohio students are heading back to class with new attendance requirements this year. ONN's Heather Pauloff reports.
10: The state now wants schools to identify students at risk of chronic absenteeism earlier, which means parents may hear from their child's school sooner. Both excused and unexcused absences now count toward chronic

0: absenteeism under the new rules. Schools must now notify families when a student misses 5% of the required classroom hours. And a student can be considered chronically absent after missing 10% of the school year. The goal is to catch attendance problems early and connect students and families with support before those absences add up.
1: And initial unemployment claims were up while continued claims were down last week, according to the Ohio Department of Job and Family Services. I'm Kate Burdett on the Ohio News Network.
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6: Your Skynet forecast for this afternoon, a chance of showers or thunderstorms. Otherwise, mostly sunny with a high near 80 degrees. For tonight, clear skies with a low of 60. Friday, sunny with a high near 80 with a light easterly wind. Saturday, a slight chance for some showers or thunderstorms in the afternoon. Partly sunny with a high near 79 degrees. For Skynet weather, I'm Kara Stallings, ESPN Radio 1430 AM and 105.7 FM.
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11: The ESPN Radio audience has returned. My friend from NFL Network, Mike Garofalo, is joining us here live now. Mike, send that text. Who was that? Was that an agent? Oh. What is it? What do you got?
12: No, unfortunately, just one of my idiot friends.
11: Okay.
13: We can relate.
11: Seriously, your idiot friends are blowing your phone up, and you're trying to do an interview here. Good to see you, man. How are you doing?
12: I'm great. I'm going to say goodbye to my idiot friends and hang out with my smart friends.
11: I appreciate you saying that, Mike Garofalo. I appreciate it. I have a list here. I just started the show with my five burning issues of preseason week number two. I'm going to go down the list here with you and what information you can possibly give. Number five was who's playing and who isn't. What do we have on starting quarterbacks? Are there going to be any big name guys? Justin Herbert, just as an example, who's playing and who isn't, best you can tell this week?
12: Yeah, Justin Herbert, I just saw the Texans change their plans.
11: Like, yeah, right.
12: Guys, early in the week, we're going to play our starters, and then we're not going to wind up playing their starters. I saw the Browns had a good plan this week. Todd Monken telling the team, basically, if I get what I want out of the practices, then you're not going to play in the preseason game, right? It's the old, like you tell your kid, if you behave well and you get good grades, we'll go out and buy you a toy, basically. Yes. I don't know. I'm honestly just brushing up myself, Rich, so I'm just catching up on a lot of these. So I'd be lying if I said I had the entire league locked down and what's going to happen
11: right
12: when it comes to the starters.
11: All right, so then let's get to number four. Is it possible that J.J. McCarthy is now fighting for the backup job in Minnesota?
12: Yeah. I mean, at some point, if you're J.J. McCarthy and his camp, do you want a fresh start elsewhere, right? Do you want to press the issue and say, okay, well, we weren't a starter here. We're upset about it, and we want to he had a clear path to the starting job last year. Mm-hmm. I thought the Vikings made a mistake when they did that. I mean, they had interest from veteran quarterbacks that wanted to go there because, honestly, those veteran quarterbacks saw a quarterback that they felt like they could beat out. And a great system, great weapons, playing indoors. And the Vikings made it clear that they didn't want anybody breathing over his shoulder. This year was the opposite. This year was, okay, we gave it an opportunity last year. Now you got to go out and win the job. So he didn't do that. And I guess we'll watch it as we get closer to week one. But, yeah, I mean, it's something where he's going to have to show them, I can handle this role, I can do the best I can, and I can continue to push Kyler Murray as we get into the season. If he doesn't play well, then I'll get the chance to play again.
11: But Carson Wentz is there, right?
12: Yeah, and playing well.
11: That's the whole, thus the question of is the number two job up for grabs when the Vikings take on the Colts this weekend,
12: I just don't know how much clamoring there would be, Rich, from other teams saying, right, hey, I want to bring this guy. I mean, if you're not bringing him in as your number two, if he's not the number two in Minnesota, that's right, his best shot to be a backup. So I don't anticipate that there'd be a whole lot of that. It would have to be a Vikings decision to just, hey, and maybe it'll be with how he plays over the last two games that'll help them make their decision.
11: All right. Meanwhile, now in Atlanta, I was wondering if Tua can get more than just one first down, which is, I guess, you called it disrespectful.
13: I thought it was a little disrespectful, Mike.
11: What do we take out of last week going into this week and into the season, Mike? What do you take?
12: Which part did we think was disrespectful?
11: Me saying, can he get more than just one first down?
12: That part just right there. Yeah. You want to be able to, at some point before you get into the regular season, have something on tape, on the field, in your own head, that makes you feel good about moving into the season. I know that Kevin Stefanski has a lot of faith in Tua Tagovailoa, and he believes in him, and that there have been moments in practice. That was not one of my stops that I was able to make during training camp. But I've spoken to folks down there who say, maybe that's all being a little bit too overblown. And there's been a lot of good work for us down here in training camp, even back into the spring with Tua. And they feel good about that. They feel good about his health. We'll see. I mean, I know what we saw, and I know there's pre-formulated opinions in a lot of people's heads,
11: yes,
12: about Tua and the course of his career to this point.
11: When we find out if Penix starts on PUP, when do we find something like that out? What's the timeline here between now and the beginning of the season,
12: Mike? For Michael Penix, from coming back from that knee issue, they're going to have to make their decisions as we get closer to the cutdown day, which is, if I'm not mistaken, I mean, we're only 10 days away. I think it's August 30th.
11: Yeah.
12: Is that cutdown day?
11: Yeah.
12: They moved it up. It used to be the last couple of years was the middle of the week. Now they moved it right up to that Labor Day, or it's not even Labor Day weekend. It's the weekend before, if I'm not mistaken. So they're going to have to make their decisions as they get down to 53, how they want to play this from a quarterback depth chart standpoint with Michael Penix and with Tua. I know Penix has been pushing to say, hey, I'm healthy, I feel good, I feel great, I've done a great job in my recovery, and force the issue for them. So we'll see how they handle it in the next 10 days.
11: And then it's go time for Shador, Mike, right? Like, this is it. And is there any way that he can light it up against the Bills and force the issue? Or you think Monken has already made his mind up and he's just saying, let's split it up? What do you think? What's the general sense?
12: We were at the Combine in February, and someone that I trust explicitly when it comes to NFL matters, not a member of the Cleveland Browns, not someone in either quarterback's camp, but I, when this person says something, I go, okay. And he said,

0: afternoon, everyone. Welcome to the Bet365 Guardians warm-up show today from Progressive Field in downtown Cleveland. It's the Guardians and the San Francisco Giants in the finale of this three-game series. Jim Rosenhaus along with you. We're about a half hour prior to today's first pitch, and the Guardians looking to win a series after splitting the first two games with the Giants. San Francisco a 1-0 winner last night. Cleveland heads into play today. Third place in the AL Central tied with the Tigers. They're both 5.5 back of front-running Chicago in the division. In the wild card chase, Cleveland a game and a half out of that third and final wild card spot, currently being held by the Minnesota Twins. On the other side for the Giants, tough season going. Second worst record in the National League at 52-74. Stay with us. We'll have more to come after this.
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0: Welcome back to the Bet365 Guardians warm-up show. Guardians and Giants getting ready for the finale of the series. And the Giants' visit to Progressive Field brings Turner Hill, a rookie in his first week in the major leagues, close to home. He's from Marietta, Ohio. Played at Marietta College, one of the fine D3 programs in the country that has actually produced seven major leaguers now, including Hill. And he had more than 200 fans from Marietta in attendance on Tuesday night when he had a pinch hit double. And we'll talk to him about that night and playing at Marietta when we return after this on the Cleveland Clinic Guardians Radio Network.
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6: Let's look at the numbers today. The finale from Progressive Field, the Guardians, big favorite. They're minus 190, and the total is 7.5. And off another winner yesterday, let's go for 5 in a row today. And we're heading to the big rig, Gavin Williams, to go over 7.5 strikeouts. That'll be my play of the day. Now, Gavin's over in 5 of 6 home day games against bottom 15 walk rate teams the past year. And the Giants, yep, they're the number one lowest walk rate team. And Williams averages 9.2 Ks in those games with 10 and 11 strikeouts in his last two games just like this. It's Gavin Williams over 7.5 strikeouts. 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
0: Welcome back to Guardians Warm-Up, and we're joined by Turner Hill, who's in his first week in the major leagues. This is pretty neat. He's from Marietta, played at Marietta College, and one of several who have made it to the major leagues from that Division III school in southeastern Ohio. And Turner, he had a chance to play here at Progressive Field in front of so many friends and family earlier this week. What has that been like for you to kind of be close to home, or as close as maybe you could get?
7: It's really cool. It's also kind of crazy that one of my first big league games, my first big league double, I got to do it, you know, back home in the home state in front of all my friends and family.
0: And so you had that chance to pinch hit in the game on Tuesday night. And what's going through your mind? Obviously, a lot of firsts in the major leagues during that first week. But what was that at-bat like for you?
7: You know, I'm still getting used to things up here. So I was pretty nervous, but I tried to, you know, regroup mentally. Just focus on my approach, focus on what I was trying to do. And then after I hit it, it was really cool to be able to look up and see everybody cheering.
0: How many people were here for Marietta?
7: I don't know the exact number. My guess is somewhere between 200 and 300.
0: So obviously that takes you back to the people who have been important to you in your life. And when you think about baseball and where you are now, who are some of those people and what are the impact that they've had on you?
7: Yeah, I've been blessed with my family. You know, my parents, they've always been my number one supporters. My siblings, grandparents, aunts and uncles and cousins, you name it. I mean, I have a great support system back home.
0: And you played at Marietta College, and when you think about Division III programs, might be one of the best in America, not only for putting players in the major leagues, but also the success that they've had. What was that experience like, and what made it special?
7: It was amazing. One was just the community support, as you can see, like for a small school, the community support back home in Marietta is as good as it gets. The program's great. You know, a lot of the skills and the way I play the game, the fundamentals.

0: You know, it was taught to me at Marietta College.
1: And you go to college in your hometown. You started at Malone, which is also not too far from here, but you switched to Marietta growing up in Marietta. Why was that important to you, knowing the tradition there?
0: So there's a few factors. One of it, yeah, just growing up watching games. My uncle played for the teams when they won back-to-back national championships. So, yeah, I grew up a Marietta College fan. You know, I knew how great their program was, that we'd have a chance to, you know, win a national championship. And it was just back home in my hometown.
1: Turner Hill is joining us, a rookie for the San Francisco Giants. And to his good fortune, the schedule has brought him to Cleveland, not too far from home. You grew up, though, a Reds fan. And explain to people about the amount of major league teams close enough where you could be a fan of any one of three.
0: Yeah, Pittsburgh's actually the closest. And then Cleveland and Cincinnati are about close to the same distance. So you kind of have a combo of all three, fans of all three of those teams where I'm from.
1: Why Reds?
0: It's who my dad rooted for, so that's just who I rooted for.
1: I'll guarantee you most of our listeners are the same way. You root for who your folks rooted for. Your path to the major leagues, you signed as a free agent. Explain how difficult that can be, but how your path to the major leagues transpired after college and not being a part of the draft.
0: Yeah, it wasn't the most conventional route. Yeah, so I graduated college in 22, went and played in the draft league in 2022, and then was going to play indie ball in 2023. Then the Giants signed me right before that happened. So, yeah, it wasn't conventional and it wasn't easy, but I think it makes, you know, these moments here all that much more sweet.
1: You've had some good seasons in the minor leagues, but this year really took off, 26-game hit streak. What's been different this year and what's allowed you to get here?
0: I think part of it's just the amount of at-bats that I had gotten under my belt in the minor leagues. So, I started to gain some experience. And then just going up with more confidence and, you know, trusting my approach, trusting my plan, trusting my skills. And then I just kind of got into a groove.
1: Well, that groove got you to the major leagues. Turner, great to meet you. Good luck as you enjoy this journey here with the Giants.
0: Thank you.
1: That is Turner Hill, Marietta College, and now with the San Francisco Giants, got to play here at Progressive Field during this series against the Guardians. Stay tuned. More to come after this.
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3: Clouds will give way to sunshine, and then we'll pop a few additional downpours this afternoon in spots. Temperatures up into the upper 70s for highs. Tonight, we all clear out, and we cool down tonight back into the 50s.

0: With some areas of fog after a foggy start for some on Friday. We'll clear things out. Lots of sunshine expected. Can't rule out a stray pop-up shower in the afternoon or evening. Temperatures on our Friday, delightful, up near 80 for a high. From the 3 News Weather Center, I'm Senior Meteorologist Nat Wintz.
1: Guardians trying to win a series today against the Giants. The rubber game coming your way shortly. Tom Hamilton will talk about it with manager Stephen Vogt as our KeyBank Manager Show comes your way next.
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6: Hi again, everybody, with Cleveland manager Stephen Vogt. This time, Hamilton, welcome. It's the Manager Show, brought to you by KeyBank. Terrific pitchers duel last night. I don't know how Parker Messick can be any better, but also the Giants pitched well as you lose 1-0. Voter, are those the ones that keep you up even more as a manager?
7: Yeah, absolutely. You stay awake and you dissect everything in it. But at the end of the day, what we have to look at is, you know, it was just one game. And I know we need to start stockpiling some wins. We're aware of it and we're working through it. And, you know, hopefully today we can take the series and get on the flight to Colorado with a happy flight.
6: Well, you were shorthanded last night. Joe Adell and Chase Dolotter were not available. Neither is in the lineup today.
7: Yeah, they're both still recovering. Chase had a really good day yesterday, but need to see how he feels coming into today before we could really push this. I mean, again, we're dealing with a hamstring here. We cannot push this. We have to be smart. And Joe's feeling a lot better today coming in, so we'll see how they're coming in. And hopefully, you know, maybe one of them's available off the bench, maybe both. But we have to really be smart with these so they don't turn into big long-term things.
6: How about Colin Holderman?
7: No, he's great. He was available last night. Just his spot didn't. Parker threw too many innings for him to be on the card. So Colin's ready to go. A couple extra days rest is going to be good for that wrist, and hopefully we can get him in there today.
6: I mean, he is still a rookie, but Parker Messick is in the top three in the American League when it comes to batting average against, when it comes to earned run average. I sit there and go, how can he get any better? Can he?
7: Yeah, there's always room to get better. I think that's the beauty of our game, is that you're never perfect. You're always chasing perfection. You're never going to reach it, but the sky's the limit. You keep working, you keep getting better, you keep refining your craft. And but Parker just seems to keep getting better and better, and it's been so much fun to watch his progression over the year.
6: Boy, it looked like early last night, he and Hedgie determined they're not on the fastball.
7: Yeah, I think Parker's got a great fastball. We know that. And obviously has a good changeup, good curveball, good slider, good cutter, and good sinker. But they were having a hard time getting on that four-seam, and they identified that early and didn't shy away from it. Just kind of went right after them. But again, when you're hitting your spots, when you're pitching ahead, it gets hitters on their heels. And, you know, then they start chasing. Then they start going out of the zone. And Parker, that was just a brilliant performance.
6: I know how cognizant you and Carl are of pitchers, innings, usage, you name it. You guys, you look at that almost like they're your babies. You're that protective. He's in uncharted territory, and Voter, it looks like he's getting stronger.
7: Yeah, he's working, and he's in the weight room. He's in the training room. He's, you know, doing his throwing programs, throwing his bullpens, and Parker's learning on the fly and doing a great job of what it takes to pitch a full season. And again, why we didn't push him beyond the 100 pitch mark in a down game yesterday. There's no reason to push him over that threshold. You know, we're going to be smart. We're going to be thoughtful about the way we use these guys. They've thrown a lot of innings already, and we need them to throw for another 2.5 months because we don't have any plans to go home in October. So I think that's one of the things for us. We have to be cognizant of it, but Parker seems to keep getting stronger.
6: Hey, one of the things you've had to juggle here with Brian Rocchio, Travis Bezzana, Angel Hanau is getting guys not only in the lineup every day, but somebody is going to DH. Today it's Travis Bezzana. How does that all work?
7: I don't know. You let me know. No, it's a good problem to have. It really is. When you feel like you've got four guys for three positions and you want to get them all in there. So we got to be creative. That's why we DH'd Hosey last night, so that we could have this opportunity to play them all again today. And, you know, it's workload. It's taking care of people's bodies, giving them a DH day. But at the end of the day, we want Brian, Angel, you know, Travis and Hosey's bats in the lineup every day. And the only way to do that is to DH one of them. So we're going to try and do that as often as we can.
6: It was an encouraging couple of at-bats in particular for Travis last night. That's as hard as we've seen him hit the ball and hit line drives.
7: Yeah, Travis, again, he's going through what normal rookies go through. He's had a little bit of a lull. This is a lot of games that he's played, and Major League pitching will get you to question your ability. It just really will. And so, but Travis has done a really nice job of, you know, identifying what he's feeling, identifying what's going on, and he's been working really hard with Grant Fink and the hitting team at getting back to being who he is. And like you said, it was great to see him kind of turn on a couple balls and hit them hard, and hopefully this is the start of Travis kind of getting back to who he is.
6: Cleveland manager Stephen Vogt, Tom Hamilton inviting you to stay tuned. It's the finale with the Giants next on the Cleveland Clinic Radio Network.
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1: 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Guardians and Giants getting ready for the finale of the series. Time for the pitching matchup. Right-hander Landon Roop is going for the Giants. He's 7-12 with an ERA of 4.31 coming in. He'll be opposed by the big right-hander Gavin Williams for the Guardians. 11-7 on the season, an ERA of 3.74. That's your pitching matchup. And that'll do it for Guardians warm-up. Stay tuned.

0: We have the starting lineups and the first pitch. They come your way next.
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6: 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Time now for the starting lineups. First for Tony Vitello and the Giants, leading things off, Drew Gilbert in center field. Rafael Devers, the designated hitter, bats second. Willie Adames at shortstop will hit third, with Bryce Eldridge at first base batting cleanup. Jung-Hoo Lee, the right fielder, bats fifth. Oslavis Basabi is the second baseman, batting sixth. Turner Hill in left field bats seventh. Drew Kavanaugh will do the catching and hit eighth. And Christian Koss at third base bats ninth. On the mound, right-hander Landon Roop. Now for the Guardians and manager Stephen Vogt. Leading things off, Stephen.

0: Kevin Kwan, the left fielder. Travis Bazana, the designated hitter, bats second. Jose Ramirez at third base bats third, with Nathaniel Lowe, the first baseman, batting cleanup. Angel Hanau, the second baseman, will bat fifth. Angel Martinez in right field hits sixth. Patrick Bailey will do the catching. He'll bat seventh. Petey Halpin in center field hits eighth. And Brian Rocchio, the shortstop, will bat ninth. On the mound, right-hander Gavin Williams. Those are your starting lineups. Now stay tuned when we return Tom Hamilton as today's first pitch on the Cleveland Clinic Radio Network.
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Progressive Field in downtown Cleveland, Ohio. It is game number 128. Today, the Cleveland Guardians and the San Francisco Giants play in the rubber match of this three-game series. The Giants will be moving on to Boston after today's affair, and Cleveland will head west to Denver. Hi again, everybody. This is Tommy Hamilton on this gorgeous day on the lakefront, along with Jim Rosenhaus. We've got Johnny Goldsmith here in the booth and Brian Motze back at Command Center. Not a cloud in the sky, just beautiful blue skies, sunshine, and surprisingly, for the month of August, a breeze that is blowing in today from right center field. All right, here's how it shapes up. The finale features Cleveland now with a record of 61-66, still in third place in the Central, 5.5 games behind front-running Chicago, and somehow, despite how they have played since the All-Star break, only a game and a half out of the final wild card playoff spot. That's how crazy this wild card scenario is in the American League. Cleveland, since the All-Star break, is 10-20. And while they have certainly lost a lot of ground in the divisional race, still very much in the hunt for a wild card playoff spot. For San Francisco, of course, it's just been a lost year, 52-74. Only the Rockies with the worst record in the National League. They've already started their rebuild with a plethora of trades before the deadline that brought in 9 prospects and really bolstered the Giants farm system that is now considered one of the top 5 farm systems in all of baseball. And that's what you have to do when you've had a disappointing season, bolstered the Giants farm system that is now considered

at third. 325 down the lines, 370 to left center, 375 to right center, 400 to dead center. The 19-foot wall from the left field corner to center, the 9-foot wall from center to the right field corner. Guardians in their home whites today, navy blue and red trim. Giants in their traveling gray with a black and orange trim. Gavin Williams makes his third ever start against the Giants, a 225 earned run average in his first two career starts against San Francisco. And of course, Gavin Williams, when he's got his A game, he's as dominant as any pitcher in the game. The big right-hander, 6'6", 250 pounds, now 27 years of age. Upper 90s fastball, sinker, cutter, curve, and slider. Gavin Williams will be backed defensively today by Stephen Kwan in left, Petey Helpin in center, Angel Martinez in right, Nathaniel Lowe at first, Angel Hanau at second, Ryan Rocchio at short, Jose Ramirez at third, Patrick Bailey catching. Travis Bazzano will DH today. No Chase DeLauder, no Joe Adele. There is a possibility that Chase DeLauder could come off the bench and pinch hit. That's a possibility. No chance that Joe Adele will be playing today. In visiting with him in the clubhouse, he is walking around much more free and easy. He said, look, I've had that left knee drained several times throughout my career, and the fluid really built up on it again the other night, had it drained, and so the knee is in much better shape, but he's still stiff and sore, and you're going to be very careful, and so Joe Adele is a no-go today. Colin Holderman is good to go in the bullpen. Left-handed hitter Drew Gilbert leads it off. The right-hander Gavin Williams, the kick and the pitch. And the first pitch is swung on and fouled back, strike one. And we're underway here at the corner of Carnegie and Ontario with a gorgeous 76 degrees here on the lakefront. Gilbert in center field today. And he looks at a breaking ball down and away that missed. 1-1 the count. Gavin Williams, 11-7 on the year with a 3.74 ERA. The 1-1 to Gilbert, and he missed up high with a breaking ball, 2-1. 25 starts for Gavin Williams. He goes six innings a start. He averages 11 strikeouts, three walks per nine. The 2-1, and he backdoored him with a curveball for a strike, 2-2. Teams are batting just 212 against Gavin Williams. He only gives up seven hits per nine innings. And he is third in the major leagues in strikeouts. The only guys with more, Jacob Mizorowski for the Brewers and Dylan Cease in Toronto. Now the 2-2. And it swung on and missed. Got him with a heater. That fastball registered 100 miles per hour. So, Drew Gilbert strikes out to start today's ballgame. And that'll bring up Rafael Devers. Devers again DHing today. The veteran left-handed hitter. He's played third. He's played first in his career. The pitch to him, and it's on the outer edge of strike. Devers, batting 244, leads the Giants with 25 homers and leads the club with 69 runs batted in. The 0-1 pitch, and it's a little bit wide with the hard stuff and the count 1-1. Boy, what a beautiful day. You don't get many days like this with not much humidity and a light breeze in August. The pitch, down low, a curveball, 2-1. And we're seeing a lot of sliders and curveballs from Gavin Williams to the first two hitters. Giants, not a real good offensive club. The pitch is low, 3-1. They only average four runs a ballgame. They don't steal many bases. But this guy is one weapon that they certainly do have. Now the pitch, and he looks, and it's low, and Devers aboard on the one-out walk.

0: Well, you get by Devers and this guy coming to the plate, Willy Adames, and a lot of the other guys. If you're not a diehard Giants fan, you may not have heard of them. Willy Adames, the veteran shortstop, hitting 229, 19 homers, 48 RBIs. One out, one on, no score, first inning, and the pitch, and it leans him back. That was a knee-buckling curveball. Willy Adames needs one more home run. That would give him 20, and that would mark 6 years of 20 home runs or more. The pitch. Swing and a miss. Good sinker in. Only four shortstops in the history of this game have had six or more consecutive 20-homer seasons. Cal Ripken Jr., Miguel Tejada, Alex Rodriguez, and Ernie Banks. Adames, one more home run to join that elite group. Now the 0-2 pitch. And strike three called. Fastball on the inside corner. Boy, Gavin Williams has plenty in the tank today. He is sitting 99 to 100 miles an hour. That'll bring up Bryce Eldridge. Good-looking rookie first baseman. Left-handed batter. Big kid. 6'7", 240. First-round pick out of high school. Two down, runner on. No score in the first. The pitch. And he went curveball for strike one. Eldridge batting 247, 14 homers, 33 RBIs. Outfield deep and around toward right. That breeze blowing in will knock the ball down today, hit to right and right center. The pitch, and it's banged on the ground on one hop to first. Low, even with the bag, gloves it, steps on the bag. That'll take care of Eldridge and the Giants. They fail to score with Cleveland coming to bat.
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0: Landon Roop will pitch today. He's a right-hander, 27 years of age, 6'2", 220. Throws in the low 90s, fastball, sinker, cut fastball, plus a curve and change. And he straightens up Stephen Kwan for ball one. Roop. 7 wins, 12 losses, earned run average, 4.31. The pitch, Juan takes ball two inside. Roop, no complete games. He only goes 5 innings to start. 9 strikeouts, 4 walks per 9. He's only given up 10 home runs in 24 starts. The 2-0, Juan takes it on the inside corner. 2-1. Stephen Kwan batting 264, couple of homers, 23 RBIs.

0: Roop works first base side of the rubber. And the pitch. And it's on the outer edge, called strike. Roop is a little bit like Parker Messick. He gets the ball and he wants to get right back to work. Here comes the 2-2. Curveball high and wide, full count. Roop, lately his best pitch has been his changeup. And that is the worst thing Cleveland could hear. They don't hit the changeup. The pitch, Kwan takes, it's high and he drew a walk. Boy, that was borderline. So Stephen Kwan, who's had a 926 OPS since July 1st, gets aboard, and he is obviously back. Not only, we've talked about the numbers and everything, but you see the confidence now. He didn't, the first 3 months of the year, feel like he could take that close two-strike pitch. Here's Travis Bozanic, grounds one up the middle, by the diving Basabi into right center, a base hit. On his way to third is Kwan. So Travis Bozanic jumped on the first pitch, and the second baseman, Basabi, pulled more toward the hole as he tried to go toward second and dive. He dove right over the ground ball off the bat of Bozanic, and Travis Bozanic with a base hit to put runners at the corners. And here's Jose Ramirez, switch hitter, batting left-handed. So Cleveland's got an opportunity early. First and third, nobody out, no score. The pitch, outside a ball. Boy, the Giants not only pull the outfield around toward right, so is the infield pull to the right. The outfielders, though, are not very deep for Jose Ramirez. Infield back, double play depth, the pitch, and he sends one in the air. This is going to drop into shallow right center for a bloop single, RBI. Kwan scores, Bozanic hustles to third, 1-0 Cleveland. So sometimes you hit rockets and somebody's right there to take a hit away from you. And sometimes you find holes. Bloop RBI single for Jose Ramirez. Travis Bozanic got a ground ball through the inning. And you're always inches away sometimes from maybe a big inning or a 1-2-3 inning. And it's 1-0 Cleveland. Ramirez, RBI number 39. Here's Nathaniel Lowe taking outside, ball one. So runners again at the corners. Again, the infield pull to the right. Double play depth for the left-handed slugging Lowe, who certainly made an impact since coming from the Reds. Runner goes, pitch is swung on, golfed high in the air to medium deep left. Hill is camped under it. He'll make the catch. Tagging is Bozanic. He'll come home. Throw to second. 2-0 Cleveland. And Nathaniel Lowe, there's a pro at bat right there. Sack fly to left. Make sure that you get that run in from third with less than two out. And that's something Cleveland's had trouble doing all year. Lowe now 46 RBIs. And he's had nine of them in 11 games and one at bat with Cleveland. Here's Angel Henao, switch-hitting rookie at second base today. Ramirez at first, two down. Cleveland up 2-0. The runner goes, pitch fouled on the left side, and Ramirez had that base stolen, and Henao slashes it foul down the left side. Let's quickly give you the defense for the Giants. Turner Hill, the Marietta native, in left. Drew Gilbert in center. Young-Hoo Lee in right. On the dirt, Bryce Eldridge at first. Well, Slavies Basabi at second. Willie Adamas at short. Christian Koss at third. And the catcher, Drew Cavanaugh. The pitch swung on, rolled up the middle. Off the glove of the shortstop Adamas. Caroms high in the air to the second baseman Basabi. That should have been an inning-ending double play. And Adamas tried to go to second and make the play before he had the ball, and the ball skimmed off his glove. Kangarooed straight up in the air to the second baseman, Basabi. And instead of the inning being over, the error has opened the door to a monstrous inning. First and second, one down for Angel Martinez, switch hitter batting left-handed. 2-0 Cleveland. The pitch is on the inside corner a strike. Boy, you better play good defense on the infield when this guy is pitching, because Landon Roop throws his sinker 34% of the time and gets a lot of ground ball outs. The pitch and a curveball that caught the outside corner, much to the dismay of Martinez, and the count 0-2. So let's see if Cleveland takes advantage of the error and what should have been the end of the inning. Should have been an inning-ending double play, because Adames was right there at second. That's another error on Adames, his second this series. The pitch, and it's lashed foul down the left side. Still 0-2. Adames now with 18 errors at short. So the Guardians have runners first and second, one out, leading 2-0 in the first. The two-strike pitch to Martinez. And he sends one sky high to third. Koss drifting into foul ground near the stands. Makes the catch right up against the stands and the netting. Good play by the third baseman to retire Martinez. Two down for catcher Patrick Bailey. Switch hitter batting left-handed. Well, the Conrad score four, win four new tires contest now through the first four innings. And Eric Klaumenzer of Fairview Park trying to win four Bridgestone tires from Conrad's Tire Express and Total Car Care. 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Bailey, seventh man to bat, takes down and away, ball one. Bailey, one hit in his last 24 at-bats. Outfield, a touch toward left, medium deep at best. Now the 1-0. And it's drilled toward the gap in left center. Base hit! Played on the hop by Gilbert. On his way to third is Hanau. In to score is Ramirez. 3-0 Cleveland. And Patrick Bailey lashes a two-out RBI single to left center. And now Cleveland getting gift runs due to the boot by shortstop Willie Adames. If Patrick Bailey is 26th RBI. And the eighth man to bat in the inning is Petey Helpin, batting 214, couple of homers, eight RBIs. First and third, two down, 3-0 Cleveland, first inning. Pitch number 20 from Landon Roop. And it's up high, a ball. That run unearned, as will be any other run this inning. The first two runs this inning earned. Roop, he's ready. He fires, and it's waved at 1-1. Beautiful 76 degrees. That's brought to you by Gusto. Higher pay and grow your team with Gusto. Now the 1-1 delivery, and it's hit foul out of play, lower deck, third base side, and the count 1-2. Well, last night, Cleveland got shut out again, 12th time this year. But this is shades of Tuesday night when they got three in the first inning and routed the Giants. The pitch, and he got him swinging at a fastball. Roop strikes out, helping to end it. But Cleveland scores three, one of them unearned. And it's 3-0 Guardians after one on the Cleveland Clinic Radio Network.
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0: Now Gavin Williams gets to work with a 3-0 lead, second inning. Young-Hoo Lee, left-handed hitting right fielder, batting .294. 9 homers, 46 RBIs, 27 doubles. Lee takes, and it's a little bit low. Curveball missing. He's a pretty good player that, again, if you're not on the West Coast, you may not hear a lot of, especially with the Giants' struggles. The pitch to Lee, caught the outside corner, doubled up on the curveball. And the count 1-1. The kick and delivery, and it's fouled straight back, 1-2 the count. Young-Hoo Lee, he's out of South Korea. Third year with the Giants, and the pitch to him fouled off. Giants PR department does such a great job. They asked Young-Hoo Lee, if you could only eat one thing the rest of your life, he said it'd be a hamburger. So he's quickly been Americanized. The pitch fouled over the screen behind the plate. 1-2 the count. Favorite way to spend a day off, Netflix. Place to travel on your bucket list, Hawaii. Here's the 1-2 delivery. Outside a ball. And he's a guy that, again, can be a part of this long term. He's only 27 for the Giants. Gavin Williams, the 2-2 to Lee. And he fouled it back again. Boy, he is spoiling 100-mile-an-hour fastballs. And when the Guardians win, your Northeast Ohio Ford dealers donate $500 to Cleveland Guardians charities for youth sports here in Cleveland. Gavin Williams lets it fly. And it's pulled foul down the right side. Another curveball. Gavin Williams. Did something that has only been done by two other pitchers in the history of the game. Down to 2-2. And he backdoored him in a beauty of another breaking ball. Lee out looking. Strikeout number 3 for Gavin Williams. That'll bring up Oslavis Basabi. But Gavin Williams, Chris Sale, and Clayton Kershaw are the only three pitchers in the history of the game to strike out 10 or more and walk one or fewer in 5 straight games. And Gavin did that back in June and July. Basabi looks at strike 1. The kick and the pitch. Curve down and away, 1-1. But this Cleveland rotation has been lights out. The way they keep posting. The 1-1. Outside ball 2, 2-1. That's obviously why if Cleveland could get into the playoffs. And they've got a rotation that is certainly built for October. Long way to go and a lot of teams to get over. Now the 2-1 pitch. Swing and a miss, 2-2. And Cleveland is trying to win its first series here at home since the tail end of June. Well, they're off to a good start. 3-0, Guardians, second inning. Now the 2-2. Swing and a miss. Good slider away, and Basabe, when he gets to two strikes, he doesn't cut down his swing. He swings harder. That is strikeout victim number four. Here's Turner Hill. He's got half of Marietta up here. Went to Marietta High School, went to Marietta College. Left-handed hitting left fielder. He was batting 352 at AAA. He looks at a curve down and in. Got off the bench the other night and a pinch hit double. Since coming up with the Giants, Turner Hill, 2-4-7. Now the windup. Now the 1-0. Swung on line, shot to right. And reaching up to snag it is Angel Martinez, but Hill smoked it. It's a 3-0 Guardians lead, middle of inning number two.

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4: And a half ERA and has lost all four. The pitch, and it's at the top of the zone, a strike, 2-1. Again, Root working quickly. The pitch, and it is swung on, a slow chopper to first. Glove by Eldridge, flips to the pitcher just in time to get Brocchio. Top of the order, Stephen Kwan got the three-run first going. When Stephen Kwan started things off with a walk. The wind and the pitch. Outside a ball. Into the motion, here it comes. Outside corner, a strike. Giants are trying to avoid 100 losses. But for them, this is going to be their fifth consecutive year where they haven't had a winning record. The pitch outside. 2-1. Their last winning record, 2021, a franchise record. 107 wins that year for the Giants. Now the 2-1, swung on, foul back, 2-2. And then they have to face the other great team in the West. And they lost in five games to the Dodgers in the division series. They haven't had a winning season since. Now the 2-2. And a check swing. It was high. He didn't go in the appeal. Full count. Roop can be a part of this going forward. The right-hander pumps and delivers. Kwan takes outside. He's walked again. That's been a problem for Roop this year. 4 walks per 9. He's walked Kwan twice today. Here's Travis Bazzana, single to right center and scored last inning. Marathon knows you fans are the true co-pilot of any team. Marathon, here to keep you and your team fueled all season long. Marathon, driven together. Outfield pull toward right, medium deep. The pitch. Lozano laid off, threw me. Breaking ball down and in. Really yanked that. Lozada hitting 235 now. 700 OPS. The pitch. Outside a ball. 2-0. And manager Stephen Vogt was saying in his office this morning that he goes, look, Travis is going through it right now. But this is the hard part of being a rookie. The great pitching you see night in, night out. The 2-0. And he hits it weakly up the middle. The second baseman, Basabe, to second for one. Adames on the throw to first. The ball squirted out of his hands and plops into shallow right center. Boy, Willie Adames is having a tough day. Now, they weren't going to turn two, but they had no chance when he went to throw to first and the ball squirted out of his hands like he was holding on to a baseball that was full of motor oil. Tony Vitello is out to talk to the first base ump and the crew chief, Rob Drake. I don't know if he's going to claim interference on the runner, Stephen Kwan, going into second. Let's see.
5: San Francisco is challenging the slide rule at second base.
4: Yep. There. Wanting New York to look at it from the slide rule. Did he get into the runner, or I beg your pardon, did the runner, in this case Stephen Kwan, getting into Willie Adames? Now third base umpire Stu Sherwater went over to say something to manager Stephen Vogt, who came out of the third base dugout. There is no way that there's going to be any slide rule issue here. Oh, you know what? Say that. Ask the Baltimore Orioles what they think of the replay crew in New York when they ruled Pete Alonso's home run that would have put him up late last night to be a foul ball. They missed it on the field. They missed it in New York. And the Yankees got a win they shouldn't have gotten. So we'll wait and see what they say in New York, because the one thing we never do get is clear, consistent transformity on what these calls are and what they really think. A lot of times they hide behind, maybe that's too strong a word, but they'll say not enough clear evidence to overturn the call. And that's kind of a blanket statement. I still believe, Rosie, the crew in New York should never be told what the call in the field was.
6: Yeah.
5: After review, there's no slide violation. The runner is out. The runner at first is safe. San Francisco will lose their challenge.

0: quite sure who the replay guy is for the Giants that told Tony Vitello, go challenge that, because that looked obvious. And now the Giants are without a challenge.
1: It almost appeared that Vaquan didn't even make it to second base to be in an interference spot.
0: Two down, runner at first, Jose Ramirez. RBI single his first time up. And the pitch outside, a ball. But if you haven't seen the home run Pete Alonso hit down the left field line last night at Camden Yards, I mean, that you can't miss those calls like they did on the field and in the replay review room. That pitch in there, a strike, 1-1. I mean, the Orioles, they're right there, just like Cleveland, tied with the Guardians, game and a half out of the wild card spot, the third and final one. Now the 1-1. Swung on, and another bloop job into shallow left. This time it's caught by Koss. The third baseman angled out to retire Ramirez. And we'll go to the third with the Guardians up 3-0 in the Cleveland Clinic Radio Network.
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0: Well, we head now to the third inning. Drew Kavanaugh, the catcher, left-handed batter, leads off. 3-0 Cleveland. Gavin Williams pumps one in there, a strike. The San Francisco Giants. One of the legendary baseball teams when you think of the old New York Giants at the Polo Grounds. The pitch swung on, skied in the air to left center. Cruising over is Petey Halpin. Center fielder retires Drew Kavanaugh. Think of the Polo Grounds and the shot heard round the world, the Bobby Thompson home run. The Giants win the pennant. The Giants win the pennant. Well, they've won three World Series in San Francisco, and they did that in a five-year period under Bruce Bochy, and they're now head of baseball ops, catcher Buster Posey. Christian Kosh takes in inside a ball, but Giants won the World Series 2010, 2012, 2014. The Halcyon days in that beautiful city, San Francisco. The pitch, and it's in there, a strike, 1-1. Giants won five World Series titles in New York. The pitch, and it's in there. And, of course, they, like the Dodgers, headed west. 1958, the Giants' first year in San Francisco. Eventually played at Candlestick Park. Now that beautiful facility on the water. 3-0 Cleveland, the pitch. Swing and a miss. Koss overmatched by Gavin Williams. Five strikeouts for Williams. Boy, he's brought us a game today. And when he looks like this, he has no-hit stuff again today. Great slider, got Koss. Top of the order, Drew Gilbert struck out his first time up. Williams has walked a batter, not allowed a hit, struck out five. Gilbert taking, and it's a little bit low. Ball one, started him off with a slider. The pitch, swing and a miss. Yanked that slider down and in, but he got him to swing at it. When you've got rust to bust, use PB Blaster. Cleveland original since 1957. PB Blaster always working like a pro. The 1-1, another swing and a miss. Chase that same slider down and in. Well, if he's done it twice, do you stay with it? Gilbert steps out, now saying to himself, I shall not swing at a slider. I shall not swing at a slider. I shall not swing at a slider. The pitch. I didn't swing at the slider. Down and in. 2-2 the count. Two down, nobody on. Cleveland 3, San Fran nothing in the third. The kick and delivery. Back door to, got him swinging at the slider. Drew Gilbert went, I lied. I swung at the slider. We'll go to the bottom of the third. 3-0 Guardians.
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0: It's a 3-0 Guardians lead. Jose Ramirez and Patrick Bailey, RBI singles. Nathaniel Lowe, a sack fly. Bottom of the third, and Lowe takes the strike. Got a sack fly in the first. And he bats for Ed Dupliga of Maple Heights. 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Gavin Williams hasn't given up a hit through three. Cleveland, three runs on three hits. The pitch to Lowe, and he fouls it upstairs. And the count stays 0-2. Landon Roop. The right-hander lets it fly, and it's high. 94 miles an hour with that sinker. One ball, two strikes. The pitch. Swing and a little weak bouncer to first. In on the grass, gloving it. Eldridge flips to the pitcher, and Roop had trouble finding the bag but kicked it at the last moment to retire low. Here's Angel Hanau. Reached on what should have been a double play ball. Reached on the Willie Adames error, making one of the three first inning runs unearned. Angel Hanau, boy, is this a good-looking rookie. We haven't seen as much of him as other rookies in the big leagues, but the sky's the limit for this young man. 22 years of age, shows bunt, takes a curveball strike. Shortstop by trade, playing second today. Came in batting 341. The wind-end pitch, and he bounces one towards second. Chest-high hop handled by Basabi, throws out Hanau. Two down for Angel Martinez. Not many ball clubs go back-to-back on Helms. Martinez fouled out his first time up. Two outs, nobody on. 3-0 Cleveland, third inning. Guardians in Denver for the weekend, then on to Anaheim. Next homestand starts a week from tomorrow against Kansas City. The pitch running to the front of the box, but not bunting and taking is Martinez up and away for ball one. The wind-end pitch, curveball, and it just missed outside, 1-1. Roop delivers, and the pitch socked miles high in the air. Shallow left, Hill waits forever. And the left fielder retires Martinez. It's 3-0 Cleveland on the Cleveland Clinic Radio Network.
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Guardians up 3-0 as we head to the fourth inning. Gavin Williams has been terrific so far. No hits allowed. He struck out six and walked just one. Rafael Devers, who will lead off the inning, the only base runner so far for San Francisco, as he walked as the second hitter of the game today. And now he'll lead it off here in the fourth. Left-handed batter, the pitch from Williams. Low and in for ball one. What a day for baseball in downtown Cleveland. 76 degrees at game time, bright sunshine. Here's the 1-0. Breaking ball in there for a strike. And man, does he have that hard breaking pitch working today. Williams with great command. Nice bounce back from a subpar start by his standards last time. And there's a swing and a line drive. Base hit in the left field. The first hit allowed by Williams today. It's an opposite field single from Rafael Devers. So the Giants have a leadoff base runner here in the fourth inning. Let's pause 10 seconds. 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Willy Adames steps in. The Giant shortstop awaits the pitch, and that's swung on and blasted high and deep right center. This is hit a ton, way back and gone. Adames with an opposite field home run to right center puts the Giants on the scoreboard. It is now a 3-2 ball game. Guardians' lead has been trimmed to one. Number 20 on the year for Willy Adames. And if you were with us earlier, Tom mentioning the esteemed company that puts him in, as that's career home run number 200 for Adames. His sixth straight 20 home run season. Here's the pitch to Bryce Eldridge, and it's low and in for a ball. Eldridge bounced to first his first time up. But that's significant. Six seasons of 20 or more home runs for Adames. The 1-0 swung on, popped up foul and out of play. Only four shortstops in Major League history have accomplished that feat. Cal Ripken, Miguel Tejada, Alex Rodriguez, Ernie Banks, and you can make it five today as Willy Adames has done it. As the next pitch is down low to Eldridge. And the count's now 2-1 on Bryce Eldridge. Adames, the first Giant to reach the 20 home run mark as a shortstop multiple seasons since Brandon Crawford. Next pitch is outside for a ball. So Willy Adames back in the lineup last night after some back issues held him out for a couple of games. The 3-1 swung on, pulled foul over to the on-deck circle on the first base side. And it's now 3-2 on Eldridge. And that's our score, 3-2, Guardians in front. But the Giants off to a good start in the fourth inning as Eldridge swings and misses at the payoff pitch. That's strike three, number seven for Gavin Williams. And there's one away here in the fourth. Jim Rosenhaus along with Tom Hamilton for Guardians baseball on a weekday afternoon here in downtown Cleveland. Johnny Goldsmith, our on-site engineer here in the booth. Brian Motze up the street at Command Center. Final day of the homestand for the Guardians. Junho Lee will step in. Here's the pitch, and it's swung on and missed. Strike one. Lee struck out his first time up. Left-handed hitter. Williams with the 0-1. And Lee takes it for a ball low and outside. The curve that time from Gavin Williams. Williams right back with the 1-1 delivery. Swung on, and there's a high fly ball to center. Fairly deep, but plenty of room for Petey Halpin, who makes the catch for the second out in the inning. Time for our Cleveland Clinic caregiver shout out. Good folks at the clinic want to recognize the caregivers at South Point Hospital for everything they do to care for patients and their families at South Point Hospital.
Up steps Oslavis Basabe, struck out his first time up. Right-handed hitter, the pitch to him, swing and a miss. Chase the curve down low for strike one. Guardians 3, Giants 2, top half of the fourth inning. Williams with the 0-1, and it's swung on and lined in the center field, a base hit. Two-out single for Basabe. Third hit in the inning for the Giants, who didn't have any coming into this inning. And now Turner Hill will step in. Line to right his first time up. Pleasure to have Turner Hill on our warm-up show today as our interview. And, man, was he excited to be able to play here in front of so many. And he got that pinch hit double Tuesday night. It sounded like a home game at Marietta College.

0: for him. Here's the pitch. And it's a breaking ball strike. He started his college career at Malone, and he said, you know, I grew up in Marietta, was aware of the great tradition and history that Marietta College had, and he was able to transfer back for his final college season. Here comes the 0-1. No, throw to first, diving back in just barely is Basabi. They have a beautiful ballpark on campus in Marietta. And that tradition features with Hill now. Seven players who have been a part of the Marietta College program have made it to the major leagues, including the likes of Terry Mulholland, Kenton Colvey, the great closer for the Pirates for many years. Here comes the 0-1. Breaking ball upstairs. 1-1. And Hill did it the hard way. He was not drafted. The Giants signed him as a free agent out of a summer league after his draft year, and he went undrafted. But they found him, and now he's in the big leagues. Here's the 1-1. Swung on, popped him up. Shallow left center. Back goes the shortstop. Rocchio makes the catch, and the side is retired. But the Giants score twice on the two-run home run by Willie Adames. We head to the bottom of the fourth. It's the Guardians 3, San Francisco 2.
1: This is the call of the Australian rubber bird.
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3: 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Kee-kee-kee-kee-kee-jeez, it's cold! Jeez, it's cold!
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12: You've got the home for Guardians Baseball on WFOP.
0: Bottom third of the Guardians lineup due in the bottom half of the fourth inning, as they lead it by a score of 3-2, and Patrick Bailey gets it started. First pitch swinging, laces one foul off the netting down the first base side. Landon Roop settling in after a difficult first inning. The Guardians got to him for three quick runs, but nothing since, and now it's a one-run ball game. And now time is called. No, a pitch clock violation on Roop. So that's a ball on Bailey. And the count's now 1-1 as Roop took too long to get on that rubber and make that intention of getting back to business. The 1-1, that's in there for a strike, and it's 1-2. Bailey with an RBI single his first time up. For Patrick Bailey, it's been a fun week to catch up with old friends traded over from San Francisco earlier this year. The 1-2 down low, 2-2. Although he was saying not many of his friends are left from even May when he was traded, as they made significant moves at the trade deadline to acquire prospects. The 2-2 swung on, line just foul down the first base side, and we'll do it again on 2-2. To Patrick Bailey. Bailey is improved at the plate in his time with Cleveland. Hits significantly better as a Cleveland Guardian, and his work behind the plate improved at the plate in his time with Cleveland. Hits significantly better as a Cleveland Guardian, and his work behind the plate second to none. Here's the 2-2. Swung on, and that's blooped to shallow center, sinking fast. Another

0: 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Petey Halpin steps in, struck out his first time up. Here's Roop's pitch. Bunt attempt, and he tipped it. Foul. Strike one on Halpin. Joe Adell, unable to go today with the knee issues, but getting better. Chase DeLauder, hamstring problems. He's missed a couple of games. Here's the 0-1. That's outside. 1-1, but if you were with us earlier, Tom mentioning that maybe outside chance, if needed, as a pinch hitter, maybe DeLauder could go today. Here's the 1-1. Swung on, and there's a pop-up on the infield almost. And yes, now, as coming in and making the catch near the bag at second is the shortstop, Adames, who was in shallow center several steps onto the outfield grass, and he almost collided with Basabe, the second baseman. And they talk through it. Adames is saying, look, here's the line on my side of second base. You stay on your side, I'll stay on mine, and we're good to go. All's well that ends well as Thomas made the catch. Now it's Brian Rocchio, the pitch. He swings and pops it up. Third base side foul headed toward the seats and out of play. So one out for Rocchio, who bounced to first his first time up. Bailey's the base runner at first base for the Guardians. We're leading 3-2 here in the bottom of the fourth inning. Trying to win a series today and salvage a split of the homestand as they had dropped 2 out of 3 to the Padres last weekend. They're knocking out all their National League West interleague games, it seems like, this week. Here's the 0-1, and it's up high. No, caught the corner for a strike. 0-2. Padres over the weekend. Giants now. And then they go to Denver to take on the Rockies this weekend. And, of course, they have played the Dodgers the first week of the season and the Diamondbacks just recently here. Here's the 0-2 outside. 1-2 the count. Landon Roop, a young right-hander with good stuff, but going through a tough stretch lately. ERA up over 6 runs a game his last 4 starts. Here's the 1-2. That's swung on and lifted high and deep to right. Does it have enough or does the wind knock it down? That's what happens. And making the catch on the warning track was Lee on a booming drive off the bat of Rocchio, but not quite enough. He's retired. 2 down, Bailey still at first. And now the top of the lineup, Stephen Kwan. Kwan's been up twice, walked twice as he continues to be an on-base machine. The Stephen Kwan we've grown accustomed to so often in his first 4 major league seasons. Took a little bit this year through June, really, to get going, but man, has he ever. Bailey with a running start, able to steal second base with no throw. Boy, he was halfway to second before Roop even went into his delivery. And Patrick Bailey steals the base, his 3rd on the season, to get into scoring position for Kwan. 1-0 the count on Kwan. Here's the pitch. That's outside for ball 2.
1: Catcher's challenging the ball call.
0: We'll see if that holds as the Giants will challenge. And our friends at ABS say it was a ball.
1: The call's confirmed. The pitch was a ball. San Francisco has 1 challenge remaining.
0: Well, the Giants down to 1 challenge. And Kwan's discerning eye holds up again. Boy, they'd love to get back on the board after the Giants scored twice in the top half of this inning to make it a 1-run game. Here's the 2-0. Way outside for ball 3. But regarding Roop's struggles, a lot of it has come down to poor command. And the Giants people saying that he has acknowledged he's just lost his delivery and mechanics at times. The 3-0, that's in there for a strike. 3-1.

0: He's not happy about it, but he's had a hard time being consistent with his delivery to allow for the better command. Trying to get to a better place. Here's the 3-1. Strike two called on the inside corner. Good sinker that time from Landon Roop. Payoff pitch coming to Stephen Kwan. Here it is. Swung on, slapped foul. Third base side. We'll do it again on 3-2 to Kwan. With Bailey down at second base. Guardians 3, Giants 2. Two down, bottom of the fourth inning here in downtown Cleveland. The 3-2 pitch. Upstairs, ball four, and Kwan has walked for a third consecutive plate appearance. And those are the only three walks allowed by Roop. But it brings up Travis Bezzana with a couple of men aboard and two down. Bezzana's 1-for-2. His base hit, a first inning single. He later scored. Left-handed batter, the pitch to him. Nope. Roop's going to step off. Take a look out at second base. Nobody there. Except for the base runner, Bailey. So now we try again. Roop from the stretch. Here's his pitch. Off speed. Missed outside. Ball one. Enbridge Gas Ohio would like to remind you, whether you're an individual or a contractor, state law requires you call 811 before you dig to have underground utilities marked. The 1-0. Swing and a miss. Well in front of the changeup was Bezzana. And the count's now 1-1. Bezzana, the DH today. Angel Hanau playing second base. Here's the 1-1. Swung on, and there's a fly ball to center. Settling under it, Gilbert makes the catch. Side retired. Guardians threaten, but do not score. Four complete. It is the Guardians 3, the Giants 2.
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0: Guardians up by a score of 3-2 as Gavin Williams goes back to it in the fifth inning, facing the catcher Drew Cavanaugh, number 8 in the lineup for Tony Vitello and the Giants. And Cavanaugh looks at strike one on the outside corner. Cavanaugh, he flied to center his first time up. Here's the 0-1. Swing and a miss. 0-2 the count. Boy, the Giants gone through some catchers this year. Obviously, they had Patrick Bailey earlier, traded him. They had Eric Haas earlier. He's been released.

Here's the 0-2. Swung on, chopped foul at home plate. Daniel Suzak and Jesus Rodriguez, who they thought would be the tandem after they traded Bailey. They're both hurt. So now it's Drew Kavanaugh and Andrew Kisner, who we saw in Tuesday night's series opener. Here comes the 0-2 pitch from Williams. And it's outside and high, 1-2. And that's why when you look at the Guardians catching situation, very stable with Austin Hedges and Patrick Bailey since early May. Here's the 1-2. Swing and a miss, strike three. Went with a slow curve that time, and Kavanaugh strikes out. The eighth strikeout for Gavin Williams. One down in the top half of the fifth inning. Here's Christian Koss. Well, fans are invited to complete the Ballpark Bites bracket, courtesy of Major League Baseball. It's your chance to win tickets to try some great food products at different stadiums around the league. Koss bounces one foul for strike one. You can vote for your favorites at MLB.com/bracket. Guardians with a 3-2 lead here in the fifth inning. Here's the pitch to Koss. Low and outside for a ball. 1-1 the count. Here comes the 1-1 from Williams. Swung on and missed, and it's 1-2. Now Williams with the 8 strikeouts already, zeroing in on number 9. Last two starts did not reach double figures in strikeouts, and that's noteworthy because he had really been cruising. 5 straight starts with 10 or more strikeouts prior to this. Here's the 1-2. Swung on, poked foul over to the on-deck circle on the first base side. We'll do it again on 1-2. To Christian Koss. When Matt Chapman went on the injured list and he's finished for the season, Koss got the call up. The 1-2. Outside ball 2. Not by much. Guardians lay off the challenge as they've definitely been more cautious until the late innings with their challenges. The 2-2. Fastball high and away for ball 3. Williams just kind of snaps at the baseball coming back. Trying to put away Koss here, but not yet. The 3-2. Breaking ball down low. Did he check it? He did, and that's ball 4. The number 9 hitter, Christian Koss, draws a walk. And for Williams, that's his second walk allowed today. First since Rafael Devers is the second hitter of the game. Back to the top of the lineup for Drew Gilbert, who's been up twice and struck out twice. Here's the pitch to him. Strike called on the inside corner. Good heat at 98 from Williams. Gilbert from Tennessee played for his now manager in the major leagues, Tony Vitello, and the Volunteers were a juggernaut, still are, in college baseball. Here's the 0-1. Fastball strike on the inside corner, and quickly it's 0-2 on Gilbert. Koss the base runner at first with one down. We're in the top half of the fifth inning on just a perfect Thursday afternoon here in downtown Cleveland. Here's the 0-2. Fastball called, strike 3 on the outside corner. Another strikeout for Williams, his 9th. Perfectly placed at the knees. 2 down in the inning, and now Devers will step in. Devers has walked and singled in 2 trips. 25 homers, 69 driven in to lead the team in both categories. Here's the pitch to him. And it's outside high for a ball, but boy, he has not been that cog that they were hoping for that would help them reach some new heights a year ago when they acquired him. Here comes the 1-0 pitch. And a throw back to first, chasing the runner Koss back.
obviously, it's not all on Devers. There's so many factors to the Giants' struggles, but boy, they were hoping he was the missing piece when they picked him up in the trade from the Red Sox in mid-June a year ago. Here's the 1-0. Swing and a miss. 1-1. The Guardians were in town when the Giants pulled off that trade, and man, did they roll out the red carpet for Devers, who had a rocky ending to his time in Boston, but they were confident that everything would be great with the Giants, but it hasn't been. Here's the 1-1. Fastball outside. Snap throw to first. Not in time. Diving back in is Goss. The count's now 2-1 on Devers. And again, he's put up his numbers this year. But there have been so many injuries and other developments that have not gone well for the Giants, and they also faded down the stretch a year ago after he was acquired. The 2-1. Breaking ball just missed outside. Williams looking in, wondering if Bailey would challenge. But he would not. They'll save it for a different spot later in the game. Guardians have two challenges remaining. 3-1, the count on Devers. Here's the pitch. Fastball upstairs, ball four, and back-to-back walks, or excuse me, a couple of walks in the inning, separated by strikeouts, have given the Giants a couple of men on base, and that'll bring a visit to the mound by the pitching coach, Carl Willis, after walk number three for Gavin Williams. Well, it's time to rally for the cure. Join Felisano Bike to Cure. 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Final game of the homestand. The Guardians will fly to Denver after the game. They'll take on the Rockies tomorrow night. That's an 8:40 Cleveland time first pitch. And Joey Cantillo will be back out there for the Guardians, coming off an outstanding start in a win over the Padres on Saturday. And a youngster by the name of Tanner Gordon will be on the mound for Colorado. Giants just played Colorado, and some of their people saying, hey, their lineup has some good young talent. And as always with Colorado, trying to find good pitching too. Willy Adames the batter. Here's the pitch to him. Swung on, yanked foul outside of third. Now, the Giants struggle to score runs, but this is that part of the lineup that's dangerous, and we saw that back in the fourth inning when Devers reached on a single and Adames homered. That's why it's now a 3-2 Guardians lead, and now with two men on, the dangerous Willy Adames digs in again. Here's the 0-1. Up and in for a ball. 1-1 the count. Adames with his 20th home run on the season, 200th in his major league career, his last time up. Now the 1-1 from Williams. Swing and a miss. Came after him with the 100-mile-an-hour fastball that time that was up in the zone. No chance for Adames to catch up, and he missed time with a back issue, and after that swing, he's kind of turning a little bit, just making sure the back's okay. Let's see how he fares if he offers it. This next pitch, a 1-2 offering from Gavin Williams with two outs in the inning. Here it comes. Swung on, ripped foul outside of third again. So it remains 1-2 on Willy Adames. Veteran shortstop. Williams is ready. Here comes his 1-2 pitch. Way upstairs for ball two. Uncorked a 99-mile-an-hour fastball that time. Well, Adames had the three hits last night. The home runner already today, so a dangerous hitter at the plate. The 2-2. Fastball just missed upstairs. 3-2 the count on Adames.

0: this has turned into a labor-intensive inning for Gavin Williams. 26 pitches in. The 3-2 pitch. There they go. And the pitch is swung on and missed. Got him with a curve. Huge strikeout for Williams. Retires the side. And we head to the bottom half of the fifth inning. The Guardians still in front. 3-2 over the Giants.
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0: Guardians with a 3-2 lead. Bottom of the fifth inning underway, and Jose Ramirez takes a breaking ball strike from right-hander Landon Roop. Ramirez, RBI single first time up. He's 1-for-2. Switch hitter, left side. The right-hander Roop with the 0-1. Swung on, and there's a line drive to center, cutting across and back and making the catch on the run is Gilbert, as he was headed to left center to haul that one in. One down. Nathaniel Lowe will step in. He'll experience the wildest show in baseball right here at Progressive Field. The Party Animals bring their one-of-a-kind high-energy entertainment to the ballpark on September 25th and 26th. 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Pitch to Lowe is outside and high for ball one. Lowe with an RBI on a sac fly his first time up. Then he bounced to first last time in the third inning. 3-2 Cleveland, the pitch. Breaking ball just missed outside. 2-0 the count. Lowe has been rock solid since being acquired at the trade deadline. Here's the 2-0. Swung on, ground ball to the right side. Backhand pickup Eldridge flips to the pitcher covering. And Roop is there for the second out in the inning. Two up, two down. There comes Angel Hanau. 0-for-2, but did reach on an error and was part of that three-run first inning for the Guardians that has held up so far. Well, we've seen this a lot this season, an early run-scoring barrage by Cleveland, but then it stops. And the other team has a chance to come back, so we'll see if they can tack on to those three runs from the first inning and open things up again. Guardians still in front, 3-2. The pitch to Hanau on the outside corner, strike one. Three runs on four hits for Cleveland. Two runs, three hits for the Giants, and they do have an error. Here's the 0-1. Swung on, ripped foul just past Sandy Alomar, the first base coach. And Sandy, as always, minimal movement to get out of the way.
19: Guardians' team last week, 200 yards shy
0: Here's the 0-2. Outside and low. 1-2 the count on Angel Hanal. Switch hitting infielder in from the left side. The 1-2 pitch. Swing and a miss, strike three. Strong inning for Roop. Sets the side out in order. Five complete. Guardians 3, Giants 2.
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0: It's still a 3-2 ball game. Cleveland up sixth inning. Bryce Eldridge takes and Gavin Williams misses up. Hi again, everybody. This is Tom Hamilton back with you on this gorgeous summer day here on the shores of Lake Erie. The wind and the 1-0 pitch. Eldridge rips one up the alley in right center. That's a base hit. Can it be cut off? Helpin does, and the center fielder holds Eldridge to a long single. He's 1-for-3. Third hit in the series. Gavin Williams, no hit in San Fran through three. Then Rafael Devers singled in the fourth. Willie Adames, a two-run homer to right center. He walked two more in the fifth. Now leadoff single here in the sixth. And the pitch count, this is number 90 to Young-Hoo Lee, who socks one high in the air to shallow left center. The left fielder, Stephen Kwan, will grab it. And again, with that breeze blowing in on this 76-degree afternoon, anything hit that high in the air is going to get knocked down. Here's Oslavis Basabi, 1-for-2 with a single. Gavin Williams from the set has struck out 10. He's walked 3. The pitch, and it's swung on, dribbled foul, third base side, and the count 0-1. Gavin Williams just racks up 10 strikeouts seemingly every time he goes out there. He has struck out 10 or more 6 times in July and August. The pitch to Basabi, up and in. And Downey ducked underneath that breaking ball. And the count, 1-1. Tying run at first. Eldridge not a base stealer. And the foul ball comes off a curveball to Basabi. And he chased one that would have been well out of the strike zone. Basabi
2: pretty much swings at anything that's remotely close. He has walked one time this season. One. Hands chest high. Williams lets it fly. And Basabe didn't chase that one. It was just too far and away. Curveball down and away out of the zone. 2-2. Williams is ready. Here it comes. And he missed down again. Tried to get him to go after another curveball. And Basabe showing some discipline on those last two. Left-hander Tim Herron ready in the Cleveland bullpen. Outfield playing Basabe the other way toward right. The pitch. And he cuts and misses. Came right back to the curve and got him. 11 strikeouts for Gavin Williams. Two down in the sixth. And that'll be his last strikeout. He's at 96 pitches. And with Turner Hill, a guy with really no power, due next, one would think Tony Vitello will go to a right-handed pinch hitter. But a nice hand for Gavin Williams, who once again does a terrific job. And it's a 3-2 ball game. Cleveland's got the lead as we take this time off.
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2: More dangerous hitter will come to the plate now. Pinch hitter Victor Barracoto is going to bat against the left-hander Tim Herron. Barracoto, a 260, home runs, 4 RBIs, 11. Herron, fastball, sinker, curve, slider. Bryce Eldridge, the runner at first, two down. Giants batting, sixth inning, 3-2 Cleveland. And the pitch to Barracoto. And it's in there, called strike. Another gallant effort by Gavin Williams. That run at first, his responsibility, but another 11 strikeout performance. Now the pitch, and it's swung on, golfed high in the air, fairly deep right center. Petey helping in front of the track, battling the wind, and the center fielder retires Barracoto. It's still a 3-2 Cleveland lead, middle of the sixth on the Cleveland Clinic Radio Network.
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2: Right-hander Landon Roop gave up three in the first. Nothing since. 3-2 Cleveland, bottom of the sixth. Angel Martinez batting left-handed, checks, didn't go. Ball one. Martinez 0-2. Get you updated on the out-of-town scoreboard brought to you by your Northeast Ohio Ford dealers. The right-hander's pitch hit on the ground toward first. Diving, it's off the glove of Eldridge. Karam's down the line into right field for a base hit. Eldridge diving toward the line. Remember, he is 6'7". And that ball looked like it hit off the heel of his glove. And so Martinez aboard. Here's Patrick Bailey. He singled in a run to left center in the first, and he singled a center in the fourth. Victor Barracuda is now in left field after pinch hitting. Bottom of the sixth, Cleveland up a run. Bailey takes down and in, ball one. Reds lead the Cardinals 5-4. They're in the eighth inning downstate. Toronto leads Tampa 3-1 in the sixth inning. A lot of day games. Now the set. Now the 1-0. Swing and a miss. 1-1. Atlanta with a 1-0 lead. Middle of the third. They're in Chicago playing the White Sox. Kansas City leads the Athletics 1-0 in the second. Milwaukee scored 6 in the first. Off Seattle. 6-0 Milwaukee in that first inning. The Brewers scored 22 off Seattle the other night. And today, they're doing it against George Kirby. Now the pitch. And it's in the dirt. Ball 2, 2-1. Here, Cleveland got 3 in the first. RBI singles by Patrick Bailey and Jose Ramirez. And a Nathaniel Lowe sack fly. Gavin Williams, another strong outing. Gave up 2 runs in 5 2/3. Struck out 11. Now the pitch to Bailey. Runner goes. Pitch swung on. Fouled right side. 2-2 the count. Guardians and PNC Bank. They go to bat for small business and throughout the year. PNC Bank honors 6 local businesses that make a difference in the community. Beautiful day here in Northeast Ohio. Cloudless, breeze blowing in, 76 degrees. The pitch outside a ball, full count. This might be the last batter for Roop. Former Cleveland lefty Sam Hentges. I think he's warmed up every game of this series. He may finally get in. Left-handed batting, Petey Halpin on deck. The pitch, runner goes, pitch fouled back. And again, not many weapons on the bench. Joe Adell cannot go today.

0: Chase DeLauder iffy as to whether or not he can come off the bench to pinch hit. So it pretty much leaves you with catcher Austin Hedges and David Fry, who's not played in the two games he's been up here. Boy, was David Fry on fire in Columbus. 6 homers, 18 RBIs. Now the payoff. Runner goes, pitch inside. He walked him. So Bailey's had a big day. He'll go to first, Martinez to second. Cleveland's got something going with nobody out here in the sixth inning. And it's the pitching coach, Justin Message, coming to the mound. Manager Tony Vitello normally would head to the mound if there were to be a pitching change. So the Guardians trying to open up a 3-2 lead here in the sixth inning against the San Francisco Giants. Giants, of course, like the Dodgers, left New York City in the late 50s. When the Giants moved to San Francisco, they didn't have a ballpark built yet. So they played at the old Pacific Coast League Park for 2 years, Seals Stadium. Played there in 1958, 1959. The Candlestick opened in 1960. And they would then play there for the next 40 years until Oracle Park opened up in 2000. Everybody in at the corners looking for the bunt from Petey Helpin. The set, the pitch, he squares, he bunts it, third base side. Koss throws to third, they have the wheel play on and they get the lead runner. So what the wheel play is, the third baseman charges, the shortstop, like a wheel, moves toward third, and that play is, you got to go to third because you're selling out to get the lead runner on the bunt. And the Giants executed the wheel play absolutely to perfection. And so Helpin is on at first, but that's a fielder's choice. Bailey goes to second, but Martinez is out at third, and the Giants will make a pitching change. And it is brought to you by Spartan Storm Shield, the roof system to last your lifetime. 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We are in the sixth, and we'll be right back.
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14: The Guardians play right here on WFOB.
0: Well, after a couple of tough, long, injury-plagued years, great to see Sam Hinch's back healthy and pitching well. A 3.07 earned run average in 36 outings with the Giants. The big man from Minneapolis comes on with minute first and second. One out, bottom of the sixth. 3-2 Cleveland. Brian Arrocchio, the number 9 hitter, batting right-handed. The pitch, and it's high, ball one. Never anything wrong with Sam Hinch's arm. And boy, he had one absolutely brilliant, dominant season when he was healthy with Cleveland back in 2022. He lets it fly. And it's up and in, 2-0. Command has been the issue for Sam this year. Hinch's has walked 22 in 29 innings. Now the 2-0 pitch. And it's in there, a strike. Sam Hinch's, 6'8", 255. Hard to believe Sam is now 30 years of age. Hands belt high. He lets it rip. Rocchio takes down and in, 3-1. Hinches still throws in the mid-90s. Fastball, sinker, slider, curveball. Was a fourth-round pick out of Mounds View High School. Northern suburbs of Minnie. The pitch to Rocchio. And he lost one into shallow center. Charging hard and a sliding catch by Gilbert. That wind kept pushing. That wind was pushing that ball back toward the infield. And Gilbert all of a sudden was like, holy cow, I may never get there. The way the wind's pushing it away from me. Huge out for Hinches because he was behind in the count. 3-1. And Rocchio with a weak pop-up for out number two. Top of the order, left on left. Here's Stephen Kwan. He walked all three times when facing Landon Roop. 3-2 Cleveland. Two out, two on, sixth inning. Here it comes. And it's at the top of the zone, a strike. Hinches, outfield, shallow. A bit the other way toward left. Hinches checks second. Now he fires. Kwan takes wide, 1-1. Carson Seymour, a right-hander up in the Giants' pen. Now the set and the 1-1. In tight, moved him off the plate. Ball two, 2-1. 95 miles an hour on the sinker, so the shoulder's healthy. Now the 2-1 pitch. Swung on, line drive towards center, base hit. Hitting third, coming home is Bailey. And the Guardians get a mammoth insurance run. Soft line drive off the end of the bat by Kwan into center. And he gives Cleveland a 4-2 advantage. And the walk earlier this inning of Patrick Bailey has cost the Giants a run. Two different times Cleveland has had a runner score that got on by virtue of a walk. Gives Stephen Kwan three walks and now an RBI single. And we're getting Joe Adell out of the dugout to bat for Travis Bazana. This is a real surprise. In speaking with Joe today, it didn't look like he had any chance of playing. Chase DeLauder was a more likely candidate off the bench to pinch it, but Joe was saying to manager Stephen Vogt in the clubhouse outside Voter's office that, look, it feels a lot better. I've had it drained. I've obviously worked on it. He fouled the ball off that left knee Tuesday night and then still proceeded to homer, single twice, drive in six. And he is digging in there with minute first and second, two down, 4-2 Cleveland. The pitch. And he checked on a pitch low, ball one. So Travis Bazana lifted for the pinch hitter. Bazana was 1-for-3 with a single. But this is Stephen Vogt going for the kill shot. Trying to put this game out of reach with an Odell big pinch hit. The next offering, and he cuts and misses. And the count 0-2. Well, they say on that first pitch, the check swing. It went up as a ball, but on the appeal, first base ump, Rob Drake said he went around. So a two-strike count on Adell. Now the pitch, swing and a foul back, and the count 0-2.

0: Fidel slightly open stance, big and strong. The 0-2. And strike three called, licked at a heater. So it stays 4-2. Cleveland adds one. Adele can't add to it, but the Guardians lead after six on the Cleveland Clinic Radio Network.
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0: Eric Sobrowski is on the pitch for Cleveland. So pinch hitter for catcher Drew Kavanaugh. It'll be the outfielder Jonah Cox, who's a right-handed batter. Pinch hitting to start the seventh with Cleveland leading it 4-2. Tim Herron faced one batter, wiped him out. Jonah Cox to pinch hit, batting 256 since coming up. And Sobrowski pumps one in there, a strike. Boy, Sobrowski looked good in his outing last night. Scoreless frame, struck out a pair. The left-hander's ready. Here it comes. And it's in there. Sobrowski, appearance number 47. Four wins, two losses, 21 holds, 3.34 ERA. I wonder, here's the 0-2. Little low, 1-2. I wonder if we have ever had in the history of Major League Baseball, and I'm sure we have, but three Canadians pitch in the same game. Now the 1-2 delivery. God, I'm swinging. Tugboat Wilkinson, who now lives just south of Calgary, he started the game for San Francisco. Eric Sobrowski out of Edmonton. Cade Smith out of Vancouver. They both worked out of the bullpen for Cleveland. So three Canadian pitchers pitching last night. Here's third baseman Christian Kass. Strikeout and a walk. Almost got hit in the thigh. Ball one. The next offering. Breaking ball in, two of them. Made in America means something to Toyota. They've invested over $49 billion, built 32 million vehicles here in the U.S. Toyota, let's go places. The pitch, a little bit high, missed with a...
6: The catcher's challenging ball.
0: Maybe didn't. Cleveland's going to challenge. Is the count 3-0? Or will it be... Switch to 2-1. No!
6: The call's confirmed.

0: Call uphill. Cleveland has one challenge. 3-0. Cleveland and the Giants each one challenge remaining. Koss climbs back in, batting .193. The pitch to him in there. 3-1. This is a guy, if you're Eric Sobrowski, you cannot walk him. He's has to earn his way on. Now the 3-1. And he sends one in the air. Shallow right. Out waving everybody off as Angel Hanau, the second baseman, makes the catch. And a really good job by Eric Sobrowski. Down 3-0 in the count to come back, get the number 9 hitter. Now pinch hitter, catcher Eric Kisner to pinch hit. He'll stay in and catch. Jonah Cox will stay in. Play in the outfield. So two down with the bases empty and 4-2 Cleveland, seventh inning. Kisner been up briefly. He's 0-6. Sends one to the upper deck behind the plate. Strike one. The next pitch waved at 0-2. Kisner steps out, readjusts the batting gloves. Just trying to slow down Eric Sobrowski, who's in good rhythm right now. Two-strike pitch. Fouled upstairs. We'll do it again at 0-2. Giants got a two-run homer to right center in the fourth from Willie Adames. That's been it. Gavin Williams, another strong outing. Boy, Cleveland's pitched well this series. The 0-2, swing and a foul, looping into the club seats first base side. We'll do it again at 0-2. And you've got to be transparent. The Giants are the worst scoring team in the National League. They draw the fewest walks in the National League. Second fewest steals, 11th in OPS. The 0-2, high, 1-2. But you still have to go out there and get them out, and they have held the Giants, Cleveland pitching, to four runs this series. The pitch, and he swings and pops it up. First base side, low, fighting the sun, near the coach's box, and the first baseman retires Kisner. Good inning as Sobrowski overmatched Giants hitters. Stretch time at the corner of Carnegie and Ontario. 4-2, Cleveland up on the Cleveland Clinic Radio Network.
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Jackson Seymour. Primarily a starter in the minors this year at a 3.79 ERA. Jose Ramirez batting left-handed, fouls it at the plate, strike one. Ramirez had an RBI single in the three-run first, one for three. The three-run first, right now the difference, 4-2 Cleveland. Nathaniel Lowe had a sac fly that inning, and Patrick Bailey had a big two-out RBI single. Stephen Kwan, two-out RBI single in the sixth. 4-2 Cleveland. We're in the bottom of the seventh. The pitch, and it backs him off the plate. A cutter at 95 miles per hour. 1-1. The next delivery, and it fouled back at the plate. 1-2. Cleveland trying to get its first series win at home since June 26th through the 28th. Now the 1-2. Got him swinging. Boy, he's got some pretty good stuff. 90-mile-an-hour slider that stayed away. Giants, on the other hand, Giants have not won a series on the road since the middle of June. Two months ago. The pitch, last foul off to the left. Well, one of the treats when playing the Giants is catching up with their Hall of Fame broadcast crew, Hall of Famer John Miller. The 0-1. Waved at 0-2. And a guy that should have been in the Hall of Fame a long time ago, Dwayne Kuiper, who had such a terrific career as a second baseman here with the Cleveland Indians. And the longtime television voice of the Giants. The 0-2 to Nathaniel Lowe, and he got him swinging. And visiting with Dwayne Kuiper, he's back home in the Bay Area today, and Dwayne said to send his best to everybody in Cleveland and all of the great Indians fans from when he played, now the Guardians fans. He said, you know what? The first score I check every morning is, how did my Cleveland, he still calls him the Indians. He can. He played for him. How did my Indians do? Angel Hanal takes up ball one. Dwayne not making this trip. And his incredible partner, Mike Krukow, will call it quits at the end of this season for the Giants. Now the 1-0. Swung on, banged in the hole, right field, base hit, Angel Hanal. Boy, this kid just hits, hits, and hits. Dwayne Kuiper, one of the most popular players during that era in the 70s here in Cleveland. He had one Major League home run, and it was off Steve Stone. And, of course, Glenn Kuiper, before his knee was torn up, was one of the very best defensive second basemen in the game. Two down. Here's Angel Martinez, one for three. The pitch, and it's swung on, fouled straight back, strike one. So Kuiper says, Hall, a mighty hello to all of his Cleveland friends and fans. Truly a treasure in this game. Two down, a runner at first. 4-2 Guardians, seventh inning. The pitch, and a swing and a miss by Martinez. A disappearing slider in the dirt. 0-2. The banking partner of the Guardians, 28 locations in Northeast Ohio. They're ready to help you. Now the pitch, swung on, fouled into the third base seats. So the count remains 0-2. Paid attendance today, 24,448. Best crowd, of course, day games.

0: be fun to play more day games next year during the week. The 0-2 down low, 1-2.
1: I mean, could you ask for a better weather day at this point in time?
0: Man, I guess you could ask.
1: Yeah.
0: I don't think you get it.
1: Good day to skip out of work for a little while.
0: A lot of folks are asking me, do you have any predictions for today? Here's the 1-2. Swinging a little dribbler to third. Koss will charge it. He'll glove it on the grass, throw in one motion. Got him on a bang-bang play. Cleveland says, hold everything. We may challenge this call. Giants are walking off the field. And Cleveland says, do not challenge it. Rosie saved by the bell. His upcoming prediction after this timeout on the Cleveland Clinic Radio Network.
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0: Gaddis coming on. Worked in last night's game, 50th appearance. A win, three losses, a save, 24 holds, 3.46 ERA, fastball, slider, changeup. Eric Sabrowski, another sharp outing. He had a 1-2-3 inning with a strikeout. Tim Herron wiped out the one guy he faced. Gavin Williams, superb again. 11 strikeouts and 5 2/3. Cleveland 4, San Fran 2, 8th inning. Rafael Devers takes up and away, ball 1. Now the 1-0 pitch. And it's swung on, fouled upstairs, 1-1 the count. I know Devers isn't having a great year. Their lineup looked like without him.
1: That's what I say. I know they were counting on him to kind of be that last piece to the puzzle, but he is putting up solid numbers.
0: In a tough hitter's park for a lefty. The pitch, and he socks one a mile high to right. Martinez is back on the track. Now he's got to come back in on the grass. Then he goes back onto the track. That was up there forever, and Rafael Devers is stunned and didn't go out. He's still looking out there and goes, it just got barely to the track. Well, a strong breeze blowing in from right and right center kept it in the yard. Here's Willie Adames. That is a tough ballpark, Oracle Park, for a left-handed hitter. Here's Willie Adames, two-run home run today. He bangs one on the ground to third, playing deep. Ramirez, long, strong throw. And he gets Adames two down. You look at Oracle Park. It is just 3-0.

0: line down the line. It's 4:15 to the gap in right center. 4:15. Talk about disheartening for a left-handed hitter. Here's Bryce Eldridge, 1-for-3 with a single. The pitch, check swing down. And because the wall is high in right field and it's only 309 down the line, you can play way off the line toward the gap in right center, and that takes more hits away from left-handed hitters. Now the 1-0 pitch, way outside of ball 2-0. We'll be there next year. Now the set, the 2-0 pitch. And he got a slider in there, 2-1. Next year, Cleveland has a three-city trip to end August. San Diego, Anaheim, San Francisco. Now the 2-1 waved at, 2-2. Bryce Eldridge, good-looking youngster, 1-for-3 today. Two down, nobody on. Cleveland up 4-2 in the eighth. Here's the pitch. And he just missed outside. Tried to backdoor him with a changeup. That had good action on it. Stayed off the plate. Full count. And the kid didn't chase it. See why the Giants are high on this kid. The payoff. Backed him off the plate. He drew a walk. So with two down, Young-Hoo Lee to the plate. Left-handed batter, 0-for-3. Four to two, Cleveland Giants trying to get it going with a runner on, two down, top of the eighth on a sun-drenched summer afternoon. The pitch, and it's on the outer edge, a changeup strike. Gattis is ready. The next delivery. Swung on. Pulled foul into the coach's box. First base side, 0-2. Boy, can the Athletics get any more bad news? Jacob Wilson, their tremendous shortstop, headed back to the injured list. Done for the year. More shoulder problems. Boy, he's a good player. The 0-2. Fouled back. So they've lost Wilson and Kurtz for the year. And they've got another year to play in a minor league ballpark.
1: Wow. And it just seems that it's one of those places where they get off to a good start, but it just wears on you by the time you get through midseason.
0: Now the 0-2 delivery inside. And again, remember, there's a game every day at that park. The Giants AAA club calls that ballpark their home. When you're in the AAA level and you're on your way up, there's nothing greater than that ballpark in Sacramento. When you're in the big leagues and you've got to play there, not as enticing. The 1-2 delivery. Swung on, ground ball, base hit up the middle into center. Stopping at second is Eldridge. Two out, two on. Lee with a base hit. And Oslavis Basabe coming to the plate, 1-for-3 with a single. 4-2 Cleveland, tying runs on with two down in the eighth. And out to the mound, pitching coach Carl Willis. Yeah, I wonder what Sacramento's going to do, because they're 49-78. They're 23-40 at home. And there's nobody that wants to sign and play there before they go to Vegas. Now, you obviously, you might get some guys knowing, well, if I can put up for 1 year and you give me a 5-year deal. But they've regressed this year. A lot of it, though, due to injuries.
1: We were in there in late April, early May, and it looked like a decent ball club that might be able to hang around a bit.
0: Now the set and the pitch to Vasabi. And he bangs one back up the middle. Stabbed by Rocchio. Spinning throw to first. In the dirt. Dug out by Lowell. Oh, what a play on both ends. Rocchio ranging far to his left. The shortstop with a 360 spin after the grab. One hop throw to Lowell at first. He dug it out. Ending over 4-2 Cleveland. Middle of the eighth.
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0: Swung on line toward the gap in left center. Kwan dives and made the catch! What a play by Kwan! Stephen Kwan just keeps on delivering.
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0: Jonathan Trey Brubaker. Close friends like Rosie call him JT. The right-hander takes over in the bottom of the eighth. 4-2 Cleveland. Brubaker. He's in the Clark County Baseball Hall of Fame. Went to Tecumseh High School here in Ohio. The right-hander facing Patrick Bailey. His former catcher cuts and misses strike one. Bailey's had a good day. Two singles, a walk, and RBI. Switch hitting catcher batting left-handed. The pitch, and he fouls it off 0-2. Carson Seymour went a scoreless inning, had a couple of strikeouts. Brubaker throws that sinker in the mid-90s. You'll get a lot of them. Slider, changeup, few curveballs. Into the wind. Here it comes. And strike three called. Fastball at the top of the zone with sink. And out looking is Patrick Bailey. Here's Petey Halpin. 0-3 today. Brubaker, 40th appearance. ERA 3.59. Not a strikeout guy. The windup by Brubaker and the pitch. And it's fouled at the plate, strike one. We'll greet you tomorrow night from Denver. Mid-90s weather there in the Mile High City. Four to two Cleveland, eighth inning. Here's the pitch. Backed him off the plate, 1-1. The kick and delivery. Down and in, ball two, 2-1. The pitch. Inside all the way to the backstop. 3-1 to count on Petey Halpin. Kate Smith, a rare save opportunity, getting ready in the Cleveland bullpen. Outfield shallow, straight up.

0: The wind-in pitch, swung on line shot center field. Base hit, Petey Helpin. And bring up Brian Rocchio, made a brilliant play to end the eighth. The top half of it. He'll bat left-handed, 0 for 3. Eight hits Cleveland, two runs, five hits San Francisco, one out, one on. Guardians batting, bottom of the eighth. The pitch, down and in, ball one. The pitch, waved at, evens the count. White Sox are being no hit at home today by the Atlanta Braves. 1-0, top of the sixth. There's a breaking ball strike. The no hitter being twirled by Grant Holmes, a 30-year-old. Well, you talk about an emotional. There's the throw to first and helping in a rundown between first and second. And the ball dropped, and he's safe at second. Oh, my. Talk about butchering a rundown. Petey Helpin was a dead tuna. Just broke for second. And Basabe just threw the baseball. The second baseman who dropped the ball on the throw to second, enabling Helpin to get in safely, just took the baseball and chucked it into the right field corner. Unfortunately, that's not where the rundown was occurring. Basabe upset with himself. He better have made sure time was called before he threw it into the right field corner. Helpin could have scored. So instead of a pickoff, Helpin's on at second. Now the 1-2 to Rocchio. Swung on top, foul right side. We haven't seen a player throw a ball like that since Trevor Bauer pitched his final game for Cleveland in Kansas City. And it was impressive when he chucked the ball from the pitcher's mound into the center field fountains. This one not as far, but into the right field corner from Basabe. The pitch down low, 2-2.
1: And Tony Vitello, their manager, he was outspoken over the weekend. They did not play good baseball, and he said, junior college-like, if that.
0: The pitch in the dirt, knocked down by Kisner, but the ball carries away from him and helping to third on a wild pitch. And you got to remember, too, Tony Vitello saw really good baseball in Knoxville. He was the head coach of, at that time, the best baseball program in America, the Tennessee Volunteers, won a national championship. Now the infield in, runner at third. Cleveland up two. Payoff pitch, and it's ripped into right. That's a base hit by Rocchio. 5-2 Cleveland. Rocchio with his 52nd RBI. So the Guardians take advantage of hospitality extended by the Giants. And Cleveland gets an insurance run that makes it a 5-2 ball game. Rocchio at first. One down in the eighth, top of the order. And Stephen Kwan, he's walked three times and has an RBI single. Out to the mound is catcher Andrew Kisner. Giants have a quiet bullpen now. Cade Smith ready to work the ninth for Cleveland. I know a lot of people have criticized the Giants for hiring a college coach with no pro experience, but how do you know it won't work out until you try it? And the Giants' season is not because of Tony Vitello. This is and was not a good roster. And Tony Vitello.

0: admitted he's made some mistakes. There have been growing pains, but you name a major league manager that doesn't make a mistake. This is not at the feet of Tony Vitello. That pitch down low, ball one.
1: Well, it'd be interesting to see if they're able to improve the roster in the offseason to see what he can do in year two with that first season under his belt. He's got a good experienced coaching staff, especially when you look at Ron Washington being a part of it.
0: The 1-0 in there. Nobody better in the game than Ron Washington. And I asked Stephen Vogt about his maiden voyage. Even though Cleveland got to the playoffs, he was American League Manager of the Year. He'll tell you he was a vastly better manager after that first year. The pitch hit on the ground to second. Basabe, high throw to second. Leaping grab by Adames. He'll tag out Rocchio. But no double play as Basabe almost airmailed that throw into left field.
2: Wow.
0: So another break and another extra out. Kwan on with a fielder's choice. Inning still goes with two down. Top of the order was Kwan, now the number two hitter, the DH, Joe Adell. And he pops one out of play to the left, strike one. He pinched hit in the sixth and struck out. Now for the Giants, they probably cannot wait for October.
1: Yes. A little reset in the offseason.
0: Yeah, it's going to be a big reset.
1: Yeah.
0: The pitch, swing and a miss, 0-2.
1: It's going to be fascinating to see what the rules are that teams can build rosters by.
0: Well, if you have a lockout December 1st,
1: yeah,
0: you can't add anybody. Here's the 0-2 pitch. Checked on a pitch, didn't get the call. It was low, 1-2. Cleveland with a 5-2 lead. Runner on, two down, eighth inning. Adell awaiting the 1-2 offering. Here it comes. And he rips one to short. A backhanded stop by Adames to get the lead runner at second on the throw to Basabe. Scalded off the bat of Adell. Nice play by Adames at short with the backhand in the hole. Cleveland with an insurance run up 5-2 after eight.
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0: Cade Smith looking for save number 32. Hasn't had many opportunities. Last one came 8 days ago. Smith fastball slider split. 31 saves, a 2.25 ERA. Bottom third of the order. Victor Barracoto hits the first pitch on a line to left, but back onto the warning track and a half.

0: jump and catch by Kwan. Oh, man, Barracuda put a charge into that one, and that got on top of Kwan in a hurry. And he had to make a jump as he got to the warning track to bring it down. One pitch, one out. Here's Jonah Cox, struck out his only time up. 5-2 Cleveland. Gavin Williams will win his 12th if Cade Smith gets it done. First pitch in there, a strike at 98. And Cleveland will get its first series win at home in almost 2 months. The pitch. Check swing, foul tip, 0-2. And at this time of the year, you don't care who you beat, how you beat them, what the score was. The only thing that matters now, wins, wins, wins. Now the 1-1 waved at, and beg your pardon, that was the scoreboard had 1-1. I've got to learn never to trust it. That was an 0-2 pitch, a swing and a miss, a strikeout. It's a very difficult job. Two down. Here's Christian Kos, the last hope. 34 games. That's it. That's all that's left in this season. Here's Kos for 2 with a walk. The pitch, check swing. He went around, strike one.
1: And this is the prototype. Good start from Gavin Williams. Let the bullpen do the rest and get just enough hitting. And we'll see where it takes him.
0: Well, that three-run first, that's your ball game today, along with the incredible pitching. Cleveland's pitching staff has allowed 4 runs to the Giants this series. The pitch. And a touch high, challenged by Patrick Bailey. He thought it was a strike. 5-2 Cleveland, 2 outs, nobody on, 9th inning, and challenge lost.
2: Confirmed the pitch was a ball.
0: It was a ball. Well, you're not taking that challenge with you to Denver, so no reason not to use it there. Smith, he's ready. Here it comes. And the 1-1, swing and a miss, 1-2. They have no chance against his fastball. He doesn't have to throw anything else. Kane Smith is ready. The 1-2. Fastball just a tick outside. 2-2. The set. The 2-2 delivery. Check swing. Did he go around? No. Pitch bounced away. Bailey pops on top of it. Dick. Kane Smith. He can smell it now. Full count, 2 outs, nobody on, 5-2 Cleveland. They're a strike away from winning the series from the Giants. And then 6 on the road, Denver and Anaheim, the upcoming journey. Smith is ready. Here's the pitch. Swing and a pop-up. Foul, back of the plate, and it drifts into the seats. 100 miles an hour on that heater. Their feet at the corner of Carnegie and Ontario. Cleveland with a 3-run lead, 2 down in the 9th inning. Smith from the set. Here it comes. And he threw a slider into the outer part of the batter's box all the way to the backstop for ball 4. Kos is aboard with 2 down. Top of the order now. Andrew Kisner. And Kisner pinched hit, fouled out. So 2 down, 1 on. Cleveland up 5-2 here in the 9th inning. Cade Smith, he doesn't waste any time. Hands chest high, lets it fly. Kisner swings, fouling it to the upper deck, strike one.

0: Runner not held. The pitch, a little bit wide. Ball one. One and one the count. The next delivery, up and in, ball two, two and one. Cade Smith fires, pitches low, three and one. All of a sudden, he's lost command of the strike zone. Cade says, hey, you know what? Let's try a new baseball. Patrick Bailey walking out to the mound. Maybe just slow Cade Smith down a little bit. He may be trying to not rush through the save, but he may be rushing a little bit. Funny, even though you've got 31 saves, when you've had so few opportunities, you kind of get out of that rhythm and maybe you speed yourself up a little bit. And Patrick Bailey, so good at not only reading the hitter, but reading his pitcher. 3-1 the count now on Kisner. The next delivery, bullseye, full count. Kisner's challenging a pitch right down Euclid Avenue. Good Lord. Almost was down the middle of the plate. Almost. Full count now. Traveling time at first for Kass at first. Here's the payoff. Outside ball four. Not by much. The Cleveland and the Giants both out of challenges. And here comes pitching coach Carl Willis because... And again, not to besmirch anybody, but the Giants are playing with a lot of guys. They can't hit Cade Smith, not the guys that they have now because of trades and injuries. And really, the only way the Giants can get back into this is what has just happened. You walk two guys, now you have to face Rafael Devers with a 5-2 lead with two down, two on. And he's one guy you worry about.
1: He can hit a fastball. There's no question about it. And that is the predicament now for Smith. And you may be right, Tom, that the lack of save opportunities creating that sharpness. This is only his sixth opportunity since the All-Star break.
0: So Rafael Devers, he's 1-for-2, a single, two walks. Leads the Giants 25 homers, 31 doubles, 69 RBIs. The left-handed hitter, the wide-open stance, bat high above his batting helmet. The pitch, bullseye. Kass at second, Kisner at first, two down. Smith a check at second, comes to the plate, waved at it, letter high fastball. If he can keep the fastball right there, right at the letters, Devers has no chance. Now the 0-2, swung on, lazy fly to center. Under it is P.D. Hope, and he makes the catch. Ball game. Series win for the Guardians. They knock off the Giants 5-2.
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4: We're back here in downtown Cleveland where the Guardians are victorious here today by a final score of 5-2. Just another terrific pitching performance by everybody, starting with Gavin Williams, who went 5 2/3 and struck out 11. And then the bullpen was nails again. Cleveland's pitching staff gave up 4 runs to the Giants in the 3 games. Cleveland had a 3-run first. That was more than enough. They win it going away today, 5-2. We'll be back and bring you the final numbers right after this.
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4: Back in downtown Cleveland, the final numbers are going to read like this. 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The loss to Landon Roop, his record is now 7-13. Another quick one here today, 2 hours, 38 minutes, and the attendance, 24,448. Cleveland hits to Denver now, 62-66. Giants will fly to Boston, 52-75. We invite you to stay tuned. Rosie's got the wrap-up show. This is Tom Hamilton. Thanks for being a part of it. We greet you tomorrow night from the Mile High City. Again, the final today, Cleveland 5 and San Francisco 2. So long.

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4: 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Jim Rosenhaus along with you on a beautiful Thursday afternoon, and the Guardians head out on the road winning a series against San Francisco. We'll have all the highlights with our Honda Drive at Home game summary. Stephen Vogt will stop by with his post-game comments as well, but first, a look at the out-of-town scores. They are presented by your Northeast Ohio Ford dealers. Blue Jays a winner today as they stay in the hunt in that wild card chase in the American League. They beat the Rays down in St. Pete 5-1 behind another strong effort from Shane Bieber, who won his fifth game of the season. Cardinals outslugged the Reds 10-9, the final score. St. Louis scored 6 in the ninth. The Reds came back with 4 and lost by a run. 10-9, your final from Cincinnati. Wild ball game there. Top of the fifth in Milwaukee, the Brewers lead the Mariners 6-4. Elsewhere, the no-hitter still intact for Grant Holmes. It is 2-0 Atlanta over the White Sox in Chicago. They're now in the middle of the seventh inning at the Southside Ballpark in Chicago. The Royals lead the Athletics 5-0, top of the fifth in Kansas City. And right here, it was the Guardians 5, the Giants 2. Stay with us. We'll have more to come on the wrap-up show after this on the Cleveland Clinic Radio Network.
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3: Infield back, double play depth, the pitch, and he sends one in the air. This is going to drop into shallow right center for a bloop single, RBI. Kwan scores, Bazana hustles to third, 1-0 Cleveland. So sometimes you hit rockets and somebody's right there to take a hit away from you, and sometimes you find holes. Bloop RBI single for Jose Ramirez.
2: Next batter, Nate Lowe, drove in a run with a sac fly, and later on in the inning, after an error kept it going, Patrick Bailey came through with two outs.
3: Now the 1-0. And it's drilled toward the gap in left center. Base hit. Played on the hop by Gilbert. On his way to third is Hanau. In to score is Ramirez. 3-0 Cleveland. And Patrick Bailey lashes a two-out RBI single to left center. If Patrick Bailey is 26th RBI.
2: So a big early lead for the Guardians. Now the Giants made it close on a two-run home run from Willie Adames in the fourth inning, 3-2 Cleveland after four, but then the Guardians would add some insurance. First, in the sixth inning, with men on base, Stephen Kwan stepped in.
3: Now the 2-1 pitch. Swung on, line drive towards center, base hit. Hitting third, coming home is Bailey, and the Guardians get a mammoth insurance run. Soft line drive off the end of the bat by Kwan into center. And he gives Cleveland a 4-2 advantage. And the walk earlier this inning of Patrick Bailey has cost the Giants a run.
2: And then in the eighth, one more insurance run thanks to Brian Rocchio.
3: Payoff pitch, and it's ripped into right. That's a base hit by Rocchio. 5-2 Cleveland. Rocchio with his 52nd RBI. So the Guardians take advantage of hospitality extended by the Giants. And Cleveland gets an insurance run that makes it a 5-2 ball game.
2: Guardians a winner, scoring 5 runs on 9 hits, no errors. Cleveland left 9 men on base, 2 runs, 5 hits, 2 errors, and 9 men left for the Giants. The winning pitcher, Gavin Williams, who struck out 11 in 5 2/3 innings, he improves to 12-7. Kate Smith with save number 32. The loss going to Landon Roop, who falls to 7-13. Time of the game, 2 hours 38 minutes. Paid crowd, 24,448. Stay with us. We'll hear from manager Stephen Vogt next.
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3: Welcome back to Guardians Wrap Up. Guardians with the win today, 5-2. Let's head downstairs and hear all about it from manager Stephen Vogt.
4: It felt good to win a series. Obviously, it's been a little while. So just felt good to complete that game. Gavin was outstanding. Unbelievable. Couldn't have asked for anything more from him. And obviously, the bullpen was really good as well. And really good timely hitting today. I thought we executed really well and really well played game.
5: Feel like an auto 10Ks from Williams, like the way it's been. Like, your seat doesn't seem like that. That's what you're getting.
4: Yeah. I mean, especially these last couple months, right? I mean, he's been going out just dominating. And, you know, we talked pregame about the one off the last time out, and he came right back out and, you know, a couple walks. But, you know, at the same time, he attacked, got the punch outs, and 200 on August 20th is pretty impressive. So, congratulations again.
5: It's been a tale of two seasons for Quad. Just the one thing that's constant maybe is walks. Just what is it that allows him to stay disciplined, whether he's going hot or cold?
4: Yeah, Quani obviously has elite strike zone judgment. We know that. But he's also not afraid to hit with two strikes. And I think that's a skill that you develop. That's a confidence that you develop. And, you know, most guys have that as they're growing up. And then as you start to face better pitching, you kind of lose that a little bit. But Quani has never lost that ability to hit with two strikes. So he can wait out for his pitch. And like I said, he's going to be picky, and you got to execute. So Quani just continues to get on base.
5: 4-10 with the first scoring position today is a lot better than it had been. Just to see a couple of those hits fall,
4: that was huge. I think, you know, Fink even talked before the game, you know, it's going to be a good day if we can get a few jam shot singles, because Roop really does a nice job of crisscrossing, and felt like we got a lot of those early. And but we executed, runner on third, less than two. We were 3-for-3 and getting the run in. When we do that, we win games.
5: From what you've been able to see, was there anything with Quan that maybe stood out, just in terms of how he conducted himself through the slower start to the season to get through this point?
4: He was the same exact person every day. You know, tip your cap to him for that, because, you know, he struggled his first few months. He was not himself. And his demeanor never changed. His attitude never changed. You know, moved down in the lineup, didn't play versus lefties there for a little bit. I mean, he's been through it. And to his credit, he worked really hard to get back to being who he is. And it's just been fun to watch this second half, and hope it continues for another, you know, 10 weeks.
5: Joe Folk ended up taking a couple of bats there.
4: Yeah, so Joe and Chase were both available today. So they're feeling good, and we're hoping that if everything goes well in the flight, and, you know, that's also a possibility, but we're hoping they're both in there tomorrow.
3: And with some bonus coverage from downstairs today, let's check in with outfielder Stephen Kwan, who had a big day at the plate with four walks and an RBI base hit.
5: We talked a lot about just kind of the rebound here over the last half of the hit. Your on-base percentage was matched your career high for a season. Does it feel like did the stats reflect how you felt at the plate? Where, like,
6: yeah, I feel like it's one of those where, like, I can actually trust in a plan. Like, you have a plan, you execute it, you actually trust it. I feel like early in the year it was like, okay, I know what the plan is, but like, I don't know if I can pull it off. I don't know if I have the swing for it. I feel like going into these days, I can actually like live and die by a plan, execute it, and then it's being reflected on the stat sheet. Like a guy today, like, no, he's got a bunch of different shapes. We had to wait him out, make him throw a bunch of pitches. And I feel like maybe early in the year I would have like gotten a hitter's count and maybe pulled off, yanked off of something, or not gotten it. It just feels like I'm able to execute the plans right now, which feels good.
5: There's no time left, but like the year. But what do you make of just the way you've been able to flip your numbers the way you have? Like, I can tell you long term, like, I know it's a marathon, kind of something you can take forward, I guess.
6: Yeah, it's affirming. It's affirming more in the sense of I had a mental coach that I worked with, and it was one of those where it's like you're never breaking out of a slump and you're

ever continuing the momentum. It's like you work day by day and next day is a new day. And it's really easy to get out of that when you're not doing well and try to like reinvent the wheel, try different things. My strategy for kind of when I wasn't doing well is, you know, nobody wants to see you pouting. Nobody cares that you're doing poorly. You gotta be the same person every day, show up. And hopefully my strategy for kind of when I wasn't doing well is,

0: consistent. Obviously, there were some tough days, but with the focus of being consistent, I think that's important.
1: Perspective on Gavin, 200 strikeouts this season. No clean pitchers done that in, you know, 6, 7 years.
0: I mean, I'm not surprised, which is crazy to say. I feel like every time we're out, it's like an auto 10. And I've kind of just been in the outfield. Obviously, I'm not doing much if there, a lot of the guys are striking out. So I've always kind of thought of like what I would do if I was at the plate. And there's so many different shapes. It's 100. It's crazy that anybody touches them in the first place. So, I mean, it's a testament to him. He's worked super hard. I think he stayed pretty level-headed too. I think it's just been super impressive. And if we're going to go deep in the playoff run, he's going to be one of the main guys that we're going to need to rely on.
2: It'd be hard to stay locked in when someone like that is just striking like that.
0: I probably am not supposed to say yes, but I would say, yeah, like, especially when he gets into a groove, it's like auto strike one. It's probably a foul ball strike two, like a quote unquote waste pitch, third pitch, and then it's a strike three. Like, it's not predictable, but it feels like he's landing wherever he wants to, and you can kind of see it in the swagger of how he moves. Yeah, it's fun to play behind.
1: You talk about trying to be the same guy every day. Is there something that you try to keep in mind or an external factor or some advice that you've gotten along the way that helps you pull that off?
0: I think more so, like, thankfully I've been able to say that I've been in the big leagues for a little bit, and I've seen guys who ride the roller coaster, and I've seen how miserable they can get. I can see how they bring other people down, and the people that have been able to stay level-headed, I've truly admired. Like, one of the guys I talk about is Lane Thomas. Like, he had a year last year where he probably didn't like it, but he was the same person every day. Like, I really admired that out of him. And he was kind of one of those role models where it's like, okay, you couldn't tell if he had a good day or a bad day. He's gonna keep the boys up. He's gonna talk, hang out. It's just, I guess it's one of those, like, you want to be one of those people that hopefully some people respect one day.
3: How good is it just to come away with this series win? It's been like almost a month for you guys.
0: Yeah, it's everything, especially kind of we got a longer flight. Hopefully we can get on that flight, have a good time, be in a really cool city and kind of just ride that momentum. That's crazy. It's been a month. I guess it's kind of felt like that, but baseball's it's all about runs, and hopefully we can get on a run right now and take it really far.
4: So with the win, the Guardians improved to 62-66 and still very much in the hunt in the wild card chase and, for that matter, the division, as they win a series here against the Giants today, winning by a final score of 5-2. Next up, a trip to Denver, Colorado to take on the Rockies tomorrow night. First pitch time, 8:40 Cleveland time, and airtime for Guardians warm-up, 8:05. Until then, thanks to Johnny Goldsmith, our on-site engineer, Brian Motze back at Command Center, and of course Tom Hamilton. This is Jim Rosenhaus reminding you the final score from Progressive Field in downtown Cleveland. The Cleveland Guardians 5, the San Francisco Giants 2. 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
7: In if these teams end up signing, let's say Daquan Wright, for example.
8: Yeah.
7: He could very well go back to Ole Miss. That's where he came from. He's currently with the Cleveland Browns. If he doesn't want to stay there, he could end up on his way back. And would that be on the commissioner to be like, you're the team, would it vacate wins? You're not eligible for the SEC championship game? Suspensions?
8: I think what Greg Sankey is saying, he's telling his coaches, don't sign these kids. I mean, that's what he's saying. And that's the most powerful commissioner in sports.
7: But the problem is, if they don't sign them, another conference will.
8: 1,000%. But I think this is a big statement from the commissioner, because if you're a head coach,

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13: I'm Christine Lisi. The Cavaliers' long-awaited deal with James Harden is done. The free agent guard agreed on a new three-year, $97 million contract to return to the Cavaliers. So what does bringing Harden back do for a Cleveland team that made the Eastern Conference Finals last season? Matt and Myron co-host, Myron Medcalf.
14: I think it keeps you in the playoff hunt. Like, you're a playoff team with him, but I don't think you're an advancing team. I don't think it raises, you know, your ceiling in the Eastern Conference. And that's just their reality. I don't know how much better you can get if you're Cleveland.
13: The Cavs starting lineup, Harden, Donovan Mitchell, Peyton Watson, Evan Mobley, and Jared Allen. As the Patriots and Eagles finish up their joint practice today, former Philly teammates A.J. Brown and Jalen Hurts caught up on the practice field. This a day after Brown said he and Hurts had not spoken since the Eagles traded him to New England back in June. Week two of the NFL preseason begins tonight. Raiders-Texans, 8 Eastern on ESPN. Oklahoma and football coach Brent Venables agreed to a new six-year extension. It averaged its $10.5 million per year, according to ESPN's Keith Thamel.
8: Evan Cohen coming up Friday. CJ Stroud has a ton of pressure on him heading into the season. So, will he finally be able to prove that he can live up to all the hype? We'll answer that on Unsportsmanlike 6 a.m. Eastern right here on ESPN Radio, ESPN 2, and ESPNU.
15: The Eagles' offense took a step back last season, averaging 5 points per game fewer than they did in 2024 and over 50 fewer yards per game as well.
16: For 2026, if Nick Sirianni doesn't make the playoffs and this offense looks god-awful, there is a question if he's going to be the head coach moving forward.
17: If they don't have the level of success that everybody thinks they should, then I think there's a very real scenario where Nick Sirianni is no longer the coach of the Philadelphia Eagles after this season.
18: Changes for both offenses. AJ Brown out in Philly, finds his way to New England. Those two teams held joint practices this week ahead of their preseason game on Saturday. And man, the reports coming out of Foxborough today that AJ Brown going full Randy Moss on his former teammates. I'm here for the drama. Yeah. I'm here for all the storylines.
14: Yeah. He made a couple catches where you're like, oh man. He's letting you know, like, what you had. You know what I mean? And what you lost with how we played today. That was incredible.
18: He's Myron Medcalf and Courtney Cronin sitting in for Matt Jones here on Matt and Myron, ESPN Radio, and the ESPN app. The show is always presented by Progressive Insurance. And A.J. Brown spoke. He talked with Sal Palantonio, ESPN reporter, over the last couple of days about leaving the Philadelphia Eagles for the New England Patriots, the trade that happened, reuniting with his head coach, Mike Vrabel, the guy who drafted him, and what happened with the relationship and the fallout with Jalen Hurts. Didn't have to say too much about what he has said to Jalen Hurts, because at the time he didn't say much about that. Yeah. But here's A.J. Brown. This was him at his press conference today on the joint practice with the Eagles, how he felt it went, and how he's feeling facing his former team.
19: Closure? No, it's not about no closure or anything, man. It's love. You know, I want a Super Bowl ring with them. And it's always be love, no matter how anyone feels. You know, I love Philly, and I will always love Phily. But I'm here now, and that's where my feet are, and that's what I'm focused on.
20: Have you talked to Jalen?
19: No.
20: How did you leave things with him?
19: Philly, man, y'all tough, man. Man, it's love. But listen, honestly, guys, none of that stuff even matters, guys. Yeah? I think you all should want to report something positive. You know, you know, asking the question is going to turn negative. So let's not get into that. I mean, let's keep everything positive. It's love my way, and just move forward. That's all.
18: So it's hard to hear there, Myron, but I believe the question was asked, have you spoken to Jalen Hurts? Have you said anything to him? The answer is no. And then he gets a little testy about that going forward, saying, like, keep everything positive. It's all love from my end. And we did see the two of them hug it out on the practice field today. So maybe bygones are bygones. But it is a little telling that it's August 20th and he was traded on June 1st. This is the first time you've had any sort of contact with your former quarterback, the guy that you claim it's all love, you won a Super Bowl with. That's a little weird, is it not?
14: It is, and if it's all love, then tell us. You know what I mean? Don't say, oh, you guys are going to try to make something negative. It can be positive if you want it to be, if you tell us about the relationship. But clearly, both of you have been quiet about what really went down. I'm sure today was kind of the thing you have to do, right, Courtney? Like, you can't walk up to Jalen Hurts. He can't walk up to you and you all have some weird exchange. So you say, hey, man, how you doing? Whatever. But anytime someone's like, oh, it's love, I got questions about the relationship. Because usually it's not all love. Usually there's something in there, and I think A.J. Brown knows that.
18: And the way we look at this is usually from one side, that it's not all love because A.J. Brown apparently wanted out of there so badly, not just last year, but the year before that. And from Sal Palantonio, who was the first one to talk with A.J. Brown at the joint practice yesterday, he was on Unsportsmanlike this morning and had this to say about Jalen Hurts and the role that he played in A.J. Brown no longer being with Philly.
21: It's a difficult thing to dissect because we don't know what goes on behind the scenes, but we could see some of it that played out on the sideline, and clearly they have such a long history together. You got to remember, Jalen Hurts recruited A.J. Brown to come from Tennessee to Philadelphia. They knew one another very well. It basically was

0: that seems to know that I'm the number one wide receiver. You were the number one wide receiver in the last offense, and you couldn't make it work. But at what point is it on him to acquiesce to, this is my role? Yeah. I've got to be a team player, because what's very clear is that he's not somebody that winning cures everything for. He said as much. He said, I wasn't happy a couple days after the Super Bowl. He appreciates the journey more than the final destination, and that's fine. But you've got a young team in this Patriots team that in the first year that Mike Vrabel's there goes to the Super Bowl. Like, all of a sudden, we're just going to change course and do whatever A.J. Brown wants? I don't think that's the way they're going to operate.
1: Yeah, somebody, if you have a friend who's on, like, their third or fourth breakup and they're using the same excuse as to why it happened, at some point, you got to look at your friend and be like,
0: you might be the issue. You can't call four girls in a row crazy.
1: Exactly.
0: Unless you're like, you might have been part of the problem.
1: What do you mean she didn't understand you? Again, this is the fourth person you said didn't understand you. To your point, I don't think you can make A.J. Brown happy. Drake may learn that the hard way. And that's why I think ultimately the Eagles will be better off, because they don't have to deal with that anymore. And maybe this is Drake May's problem now.
0: And we found out that Devontae Smith's going to be back at practice now on a more regular basis. Mekhi Lemon, their number 14 overall pick. He's been dealing with some injuries. He should be back here soon. Whose offense is in better shape going into 2026? Do you think it's where the Patriots are adding A.J. Brown, Romeo Doubs? They fixed their receiving core in a big way. Or is it the place that gets the clean slate and doesn't have to worry about somebody who might be demonstrative in their actions? Maybe not their words. We can't say what A.J. Brown said or didn't say behind the scenes. But who has the advantage now offensively? The team that got A.J. Brown or the team that just got rid of him?
1: I still like the Eagles. Like you're still telling me that you have a 2,000-yard rusher from 2 years ago. You're telling me you have a guy in Jalen Hurts who has played MVP caliber football. And obviously, Drake May did as well. And I think you also have Devontae Smith and Mekhi Lemon, guys who are going to come out and I think can be high-level receivers. Like, the pieces are there. Dallas Goedert. I think this Philly offense is still, to me, has the edge. But it's going to come down to what Jalen Hurts does.
0: Yeah.
1: Like, that's not a real statement if you tell me Jalen Hurts completes 64% of his passes again. If he's not the downfield threat the way that he has to be. If he's not the playmaker he has to be. Then I would change my statement.
0: Yeah, and offense didn't look great reportedly today in Foxborough. Tim McManus, who covers the Philadelphia Eagles for ESPN's NFL Nation, said it was a choppy day for the Eagles, which focused on the passing game after they found success on the ground the day prior against New England. Jalen Hurts threw a couple more interceptions after he threw three on Wednesday. Not saying that A.J. Brown was on the other side being like, see, you guys told you this is what I wanted out of there. But definitely was probably feeling that before he then went and dapped him up and told everybody, it's all love. It's all love. I don't know what you people are complaining about. Look, we're friends.
1: Yeah.
0: We're friends. All right. Straight ahead here on Matt and Myron. Myron gives us the ultimate Midwest breakdown. Don't know where this one's going to go. Okay. But can't wait to see how you annex the map of the United States here and tell us what is the Midwest and what is not. That's coming up next. It's Matt and Myron on ESPN Radio and the ESPN app.
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15: 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NFL, the Rams expect more workouts from defensive tackle Aaron Donald before he makes a decision whether to come out of retirement. 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
5: I'm Christine Lisi. 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What's partly fueled Milwaukee's success? Its uniqueness, notes ESPN MLB analyst Tim Kirkjian.
6: They put the ball in play better than most teams. They're third in the major leagues in stolen bases. They run until somebody tags them out. They are so aggressive at the plate and so aggressive on the bases. And because they are so different, they are difficult to match up against. That's just their offense. And, of course, their starting pitching is really, really good.
5: The Brewers up two games on the Dodgers for the top spot in the National League. NFL Rams coach Sean McVay told reporters they expect more workouts from defensive tackle Aaron Donald before he decides whether to come out of retirement. Oklahoma football coach Brent Venables agreed to a new six-year extension, averaging $10.5 million a year.
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0: was in that I can think of.
1: What?
0: That was a classic amongst black cinema in the '80s. That's Action Jackson. He was an
1: So was that before Back to the Future?
0: He was an Action Jackson. Action Jackson was what, 88, I want to say.
1: Oh, okay. So it was after.
0: Yeah. He was an Action Jackson.
2: I mean, that's not even coming up on his list, man. I can't. Yeah. He really has not been in a ton of things since. Seems typecast.
1: Make like a tree and scram. Did you see what happened last night, Amber, with the Mets and the Orioles? You know, we have technology that we're using now. In Major League Baseball, it's fantastic, all right? We can use replays, we can figure things out, we're getting things right here. And technology did not go the way that the Orioles would have hoped for it to go, all right? So last night, Pete Alonso hit a fly ball. I mean, he just crushed this ball to left field. You knew it was going to be gone. The question was just whether it's going to be fair or if it's going to be foul, all right? And the Yankees were, well, the game was tied, all right? The game was tied at 3 at the time, and the play, the ball was ruled foul, okay? Now, if you're watching it live, I think you could see it was fair. It's definitely tough to tell. I think you could see it's fair. So they review, and the replay, correct me if you disagree, but the replay to me looks pretty, like it looks like it looks confirms. Fair. It looks very fair.
2: Very fair. Yeah. But I was very confused, actually. I saw it this morning on Sports Center. I wasn't watching that game live. I wake up this morning, I'm looking at it, and initially I'm watching Sports Center volume really low, and I'm thinking, and they keep showing it, you know, and I'm thinking, what's the problem here?
1: Yeah.
2: It's clearly a fair ball. What's the controversy? How did this get called foul? And so apparently it's reviewed and they uphold it on review, which is very confusing. And that's even with all of, I mean, everybody is obviously going to be screaming at that point that it's fair, but also we do have the technology because it's in the dugouts. It's literally the teams have it. So on Baltimore's iPad, they have the ball tracking data on their iPad and it says, it's a fair ball.
1: Yeah.
2: But of course, apparently that information's not actually available to Major League Baseball, even though the teams have it right there on their iPads.
1: Well, the Yankees would go on to score a pair in the next half inning. They would win 5-3. Here's Pete Alonso after the game.
3: Looking at the video, the view from where the camera was pointing straight down the line, from what it looked like, I mean, it was to the right of the yellow in the pole, so I thought it was fair. But what I was told is there was, in order to overturn a call, you need to have two camera angles to confirm it. But the best view, there's the only view that shows ball fair or foul, is the one down the line, but no other camera angle is available. So video room ruled it foul. Umpire obviously called it foul initially. It is what it is. I mean, the video room and the and umpire at third base, I mean, they called a foul. That's the only opinions that really matter. And kudos to them for responding, breaking the tie that next half inning. And kudos to Hedrick for making some really tough pitches after for a loud strike one. I mean, they executed and they bear down and they got it done. And we didn't. Obviously, that's a really defining call in the game. But you got to, when adversity is faced, you got to push past it, move through it.
1: That's a very mature response there from Pete Alonso after the loss.
2: Yeah, it's the right response, but it was very clearly to the right of that yellow pole. It just was. I mean, that was a fair. So then the question becomes, you know, do we need more technology? Because they clearly do have the technology. Like I just said, it's on the team's iPads. Do we need to institute that as part of the game?
1: Well, I didn't know that you need two camera angles. And I would say that needs to be changed. I just think you need to use common sense.
2: Right. That would be an easy way not to institute new technology.
1: Yeah.
2: Just, hey, here's a camera angle. It shows us what happened. Let's make the right call.
1: Coming up next, Baker Mayfield says the Bucks are going to shock the world. How much you believe in Baker and the Bucks? Next, Freddie and Harry on ESPN Radio.
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18: 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The Rams expect more workouts from defensive tackle Aaron Donald before he makes a decision whether to come out of retirement. NBA 6 days before he turns 37, free agent guard James Harden agreed on a new three-year, $97 million contract to return to Cleveland. Oklahoma football coach Brent Venables agreed to a new six-year extension, averaging $10.5 million a year.
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20: 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This is Freddie and Harry.
0: I believe Eddie Murphy has 10 kids, if I'm not mistaken.
21: 10, yes. Mm-hmm. So he's got double digits, yes.
0: So I should have been the 11th kid.
21: Excuse me?
0: Yes, exactly. So back in 1983, and I called my mother this morning to verify the story. Back in the winter of 1983, back in Bentley's in New York, Eddie Murphy hollered at my mother in 1983. And he was like, she kind of looked like Nicole Murphy, like she looked like his type. So he was hollering at her, but my mother's friend, Pam, was blocking. I'm not going to say what kind of blocking, but she
5: was. It's always somebody blocking.
0: And she was like, Eddie Murphy think he the greatest thing of all time.
21: So
0: much to the point where he was like, all right, I'm not trying to deal with this, so I'm going to be out. So there's a chance I could have been Eddie's first kid. Think about
5: call
0: it.
5: Her out.
0: I saw a
5: call
0: documentary. You saw Eddie's house? I could have been living in the house. I could have had a wing in Eddie's house right now.
21: The Shannon Murphy wing.
0: I could have had a wing. Needless to say, all right.
5: It's always somebody blocking.
0: Blocking.
20: This is Freddie and Harry.

0: qualify. And that one season, by the way, was a 9-win season for the Giants. So, and they made the playoffs, lost, they won a playoff game, matter of fact. But one winning season in the last nine seasons, and that being just a 9-win season where they did win a playoff game, I think that would qualify for a real surprise if it's the New York Giants. 888-SAY-ESPN, 888-729-3776. Let's go out to D.C. Ron is up on Freddie and Harry on ESPN Radio. Who you got, Ron?
1: Hey, man, I'm going with my D.C. Commanders, man. I think Jaden Daniels is going to be much healthier if he starts running around so much. That receiving core is pretty decent. The little running game is pretty straight. And the defense is going to be better, man. I think they're going to shock the NFC East this year, man. That's all I got. Thanks for taking the call.
0: Thanks for the call, Ron. You know, the version of the Commanders 2 years ago, that wouldn't have sounded so crazy. Now, after a second year of Jaden Daniels as the quarterback, disappointment last year, you go into this year, and I really don't know what to expect with this Commanders team. I think this is a huge this is a find-out year for the Washington Commanders in several different spots, I think, Amber.
2: A mess-around and find-out year, Jonathan Zaslow?
0: I don't know about mess-around. I don't want them to mess around if I'm a Commanders fan. I don't think Ron wants them to mess around, but I do think he wants to find out. How about that?
2: I do think we will find something out. What we found out last season is that this team has a significant lack of depth. But obviously, there was a lot of injuries on this team in order for us to find that out. And so, are they going to be able to stay healthy this season? Are things going to click like they did when they were 12-5 in 2024? I don't know if it's shocking because we did see this team in a conference championship game just a year ago. So is it shocking if they get back to form? But the question is, are they more like the 2024 Commanders or are they more like the 2025 Commanders? And that will get an answer to this season either way.
0: Mark is in Idaho. He's got a chance here on Freddie and Harry on ESPN Radio. Go ahead, Mark.
3: Yeah, I think in the Arizona Cardinals will shock a lot of us. They have some great offensive pieces, new head coach, new regime. I mean, they have the toughest schedule. I don't think they'll be a playoff team this year, but I think they're going to come out and maybe be a 5-6-win team this year.
0: Do we think Marvin Harrison is going to catch some footballs this year, Mark?
3: Oh, yeah, definitely. Yeah.
0: All right.
3: Absolutely.
0: All right. Thanks for the call, Mark. Look, it's very difficult to get behind this Cardinals team. You know, according to DraftKings Sports, lowest win total in the NFL this season.
2: Yeah.
0: I think it's the win total is the number 3.5 on DraftKings Sports.
2: Well, I think that's right in line with our Miami Dolphins, unfortunately, if it's 3.5. We are also 3.5 on DraftKings last I checked.
0: Yeah, this...
2: It's a battle between us and the Cardinals for the worst in the NFL.
0: Reverse standings.
2: Here's the good news. First place reverse standings. Here's the good news for us and for the Cardinals fan, like you just heard of. When the bar is that low, Zaslow, it's shocking if you win 4 games.
0: This season, coming up next, will be a success for the 49ers if. That's next on Freddie and Harry on ESPN Radio. That's after Amber has this word from 5-Hour Energy.
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7: I'm Christine Lisi. The Cavaliers' long-awaited deal with James Harden is done. The free agent guard agreed on a new three-year, $97 million contract.

0: 3776. Plus, a judge rules some NFL players can enter the transfer portal. That's right. NFL players can enter the transfer portal and return to college football in 2026. That's next. 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
18: NBA, it's back to Cleveland for James Harden. The free agent guard agreed to a new three-year, $97 million contract to return to the Cavaliers. NFL, Ravens starting center Danny Pinter expected to miss an extended amount of time after injuring his right leg during joint practices with the Vikings. Lions tight end Sam Laporta uncertain for the season opener due to a hip injury recently suffered. Raiders rookie QB Fernando Mendoza, top overall pick in the draft, set to start and play at least two quarters in tonight's preseason game against the Texans. Kickoff an hour away on ESPN. Major League leading Brewers beat the Mariners 7-4. Milwaukee scored 34 runs in taking two of three from Seattle. Blue Jays took care of the AL East leading Rays 5-1. Toronto's a half game out of the final AL wildcard spot. Gavin Williams 11 Ks in 5 2/3. Guardians beat the Giants 5-2. Cleveland 5 out in the AL Central, one back of the final AL wildcard spot.
19: 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It's Unsportsmanlike, 6 a.m. Eastern, right here on ESPN Radio, ESPN2, and ESPNU.

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6: 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The Los Angeles Chargers.
8: This is Chris Rim covering the Chargers. The biggest storyline for the Chargers heading into this season is how offensive coordinator Mike McDaniel will change this offense and potentially elevate it to becoming a Super Bowl contending offense. That has began with adjusting the footwork for quarterback Justin Herbert. Herbert now puts his left foot forward instead of his right to speed up his timing and anticipation. McDaniel has challenged Herbert to rely less on his big arm and hero plays and make throws with anticipation before seeing the picture clearly. So far, that transition has been seamless at practice as Herbert has looked effective.
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9: All right, Amber Wilson, reasons for optimism for the Los Angeles Chargers this coming season. You're up.
10: I think my reason for optimism is what you just heard right there. It's Mike McDaniel coming in and taking over this offense. And he's doing it with a quarterback who's largely thought of as the NFL's best quarterback without a playoff win. Everybody thinks Justin Herbert's a good quarterback. The numbers are there, Zaslow, but the actual important wins are not there for this quarterback. And if there's a guy who I believe can get the most out of him, it's Mike McDaniel, a guy who you and I are very familiar with. We've obviously both worked in Miami for a long time. You still do, covering the Dolphins, but also because we're both big Dolphins fans. Mike McDaniel flamed out as our head coach, but I do think that even our fan base still thinks of him as an offensive genius, and because of course what he did before he joined the Dolphins as well, he's in a really good spot. The

0: players who want to win NBA championships are not happy when they do not have the pieces around them to help them do that. And that does normally make them disgruntled, and that's certainly the situation that Nikola Jokic finds himself in. I mean, I don't even know if you can call them a fringe contender now. And I understand that in 5 years, maybe that pick matters. What the counter argument people might be thinking, well, can't they just trade that pick to try to bring in a piece? But no, not really, because they're a second apron team. So by way of this trade, they technically created $10.2 million trade exception, and now they have this pick. But here's the problem: because they're in that second apron, there's all sorts of restrictions, and that's why teams want to avoid that second apron so much. There's so many restrictions on what they could actually do, what they can do with their salary cap, and what they could even do with that pick in trades in the future. So they are, they are hamstrung in terms of their ability to even really continue to build around Jokic. I guess they took a look at their future and they decided that maybe they're looking at a future in 5 years without him, and so they're going to go ahead and get the assets that they can. But they definitely just hurt their chances of winning in the immediacy and winning here over the next few years, because again, we were talking about a young developing player.
1: I mean, I look at this Nuggets roster. And, you know, like I said, one combined all-star appearance, and that was Jamal Murray this past season. It's not like they're not spending money. They're a second apron team. And I say that because I look at this roster and where is this money? Where are they spending the money? You know, like Jokic.
0: On really, really bad contracts. Christian Braun.
1: The Christian Braun one's rough.
0: Contracts in the entire NBA. That dude shouldn't even be a starter.
1: Where is this money being spent? But this is a 54-win Nuggets team this past year. So, you know, it just goes to show you, Jokic is that good. But, man, this is something to keep an eye on this
0: Imagine
1: coming season.
0: Imagine how good he'd be if he had pieces around him.
1: I have a hard time believing that Jokic wants to play anywhere else. He doesn't strike me as the type of guy who is interested in change.
0: People used to say that about Giannis, though.
1: Yeah.
0: And look at you now.
1: No, you're right.
0: We're on Jokic watch now? This is what's happening. You and I, we're Miami Heat fans.
1: No,
0: now we're going
1: to
0: be on Jokic watch.
1: It's
0: we're always on some
1: keep,
0: sort of watch.
1: It's something to keep an eye on.
0: We had Giannis. We were somehow immediately on LeBron watch within 24 hours. And now we're on Jokic watch. All right, I'm keeping up.
1: Yeah, if he wants to play in Miami, I'll get the word out. All right. Harry Douglas does not believe A.J. Brown and the Eagles need closure. Is that a good take or a hot take? We'll tell you next. Freddie and Harry on ESPN Radio.
2: 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We continue to get you ready for the NFL regular season as we go two-a-days with the Raiders and Texans. We'll tell you which team we think has bigger questions around their quarterback heading into the season. It's Unsportsmanlike, 6 a.m. Eastern, right here on ESPN Radio, ESPN2, and ESPNU.
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12: Dropped a fly ball that would have ended the game. St. Louis edged Cincinnati 10-9. Cards 2.5 games out of that last NL wildcard spot. Coming up shortly, we'll be getting our second look at the top overall pick in this year's NFL draft in game action. Raiders rookie quarterback Fernando Mendoza set to start and play at least two quarters as week two of the NFL preseason kicks off with Vegas at Houston. Live coverage underway on ESPN. Ravens starting center Danny Pinter expected to miss an extended amount of time with a right leg injury, suffered during joint practices with the Vikings. Lions tight end Sam Laporta uncertain for the season opener due to a hip injury. The NFL fined the Cowboys and Saints $500,000 apiece for their fight-filled joint practices this week. Oklahoma and football coach Brent Venables agreed to a new six-year extension, averaging $10.5 million per year.
13: Hey, it's Evan Cohen. 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
2: rookie quarterback Fernando Mendoza? Could he also see his starting quarterback in 2026 in the number one overall pick? Welcome into Amber and Ian here on ESPN Radio, presented by Progressive Insurance.